0: Wait, question. I have a dirty question to start the show.
1: No.
0: Would you say 69 seconds?
1: It was, 69
2: seconds. Wait a second, Rich. If listeners are in the car and there's kids present,
1: yeah, you're
2: not. Give them a moment.
0: I'll camouflage it.
1: Yeah. All right. You and your trash bag of a mind.
0: Hey, it's got me this far.
1: Gutter boy.
0: So, gutter boy.
1: They call you gutter boy.
0: So.
2: Thought he was tiger boy.
1: Gutterball Rich.
0: I'm going to pose this kindly. Do you think you could last with the dream girl of your choice longer than Conor McGregor lasted in that ring, in that octagon?
1: Oh, man.
0: Like, I was saying, whatever the dream girl is, if she's some random smut star, actress, like
1: you, and let's just say a player on the Fever, perhaps.
0: Sam, do you think you'd last longer with Sophie Cunningham or Conor McGregor in the ring?
1: Well, it could have been any player on the Fever.
3: I'm going to plead the fifth on that one.
1: Yeah. Yeah, it's a family show, Rich, man. You're really taking this down to a really low level.
0: Well,
1: you should be ashamed of yourself.
0: Key. Just think of Don Mattingly's mustache.
3: Both cause your knees to buckle.
1: So. Yeah. You know, I do think they both make you weak in the knees, as Holloway said. But
0: to think, by the way, Conor McGregor abstained from sex just for that.
1: Oh my God.
0: Remember that?
1: That's
0: see,
1: a good
0: it
1: one.
0: All ties together, guys. I'm not just a toilet mouth.
1: That's a true story.
0: Yeah, he
1: said he did everything possible. No alcohol, no sex, was diligent in the gym, got down to 170 slim and trim and fit, ready to kick some ass. And what did we say? And I hate being that show.
2: I'll do it for you guys.
1: Yeah, thank you, Danny.
2: All right. The two of you last week said ring rust is a real thing and it was going to affect McGregor in a major way.
1: And even if he looked good sparring and in the gym, it didn't mean anything till he got in that octagon because your adrenaline level's next level. And when you're not getting those reps, you lose a little something, no matter what it is, right? And what does this guy do? He comes out there. He lets the adrenaline. Well, you know what? Let's start from the beginning. Is Covino and Rich. We're
0: going to
1: do last one standing. We're giving away prizes. We have lots to talk about. Yeah. We got home run derby, baseball, and more. But this weekend was all about World Cup action, action, and, of course, UFC.
0: By the way, pose that question to your buddies later. Sorry if there's kids in the car, but that is a good one.
1: It is a good one.
0: Can you survive longer than Conor McGregor?
2: Rich, we just got all the listeners back who turned their volume back up.
0: Okay, sorry, kiddos.
1: Rich is really harping on this hypothetical here. So,
0: well, I guess I asked you earlier this morning when we were having a cup of coffee doing our Patreon. I said, do you think the average athletic guy could have just floated around the octagon and dodged any kicks and punches
1: the
0: for 69
1: no,
0: seconds?
1: Holloway would have you in a hold and you'd be submitting in 10 seconds.
0: I was saying, do you think you could run away from Holloway for 69 seconds?
1: No way.
0: Oh, yeah.
3: No.
0: Like, eventually he would
1: fight
0: just
1: him like a Jerry Lewis. In that Fighting Irish stance.
0: Hey, I see.
1: Let's start from the beginning.
0: Okay.
1: Holloway's announced that dude has a spring in his step. He's hyped up. He's jumping off the cage. He's running around the octagon. You could tell he's got some adrenaline going, right?
0: Yeah.
1: McGregor is announced and he looks overly confident. There's no bounce or skip in his step at all. And then in retrospect, we didn't notice it at the time, but what I did notice is like, he's just walking around. He's not bouncy or springy the way Holloway was.
0: Not only is he not bouncy or springy,
1: we saw afterward that when he was taking off his flip-flop that it did look a little shaky.
0: Yeah, he was not springing around like Tigger from Winnie the Pooh. But during that moment you speak of, they showed it afterwards. When he's taking off his flop getting into the ring, he gives a little like, you know when you're a little tweaked up
1: you're nursing something.
0: You know when you're playing sports and you're like, hammy's a little tight. Like, yeah, there's
1: maybe
0: something.
1: We're over speculating. We'll take your thoughts, Fox Sports Radio Nation. 877-99 on Fox. And I gotta say too, I'm like, you know, if you saw the fight, I think a lot of us saw the fight because Paramount really coming in solid with this option. It really works out if you have Paramount and you're able to watch these big events.
0: This is a long-awaited
1: event, the long-awaited return, all the hype leading up to this. And what does McGregor do? He looks like he's not really pumped, but then I guess the adrenaline does get to him when the bell rings and he does some sort of Van Damme roundhouse kick. Some sort of Bruce Lee, excited to be there, kick. Some street fighter, you know, Lei Oolong maneuver.
0: Yeah.
1: When this guy's known for being one of the greatest strikers of all time, why not come out there and let's see some

0: I see some hands.
1: He wanted to start this party with a bang.
0: And what happens? Yeah. He lands on that knee the wrong way. We think he starts to slip, and turns out he just can't stand. The fight is called in 69 seconds.
2: The emotions.
0: Grand opening, grand closing.
2: The emotions
0: end.
2: You had as a fan, just in 69 seconds, were all over the place. Because at first you're like, oh man, because when he fell and slipped, you didn't think injury. You thought, oh man, Holloway's got him now already.
0: So,
2: and then Rich, he gets up and you're like, oh, then he slipped again. And you're like, is he slippery? Is it, what's going on?
0: Well, that's what everybody thought.
2: Everyone's so confused. And then when the ref, just a minute, you thought maybe they were going to give him a second to address something. I know that's unconventional, but sometimes they might be like, hold on, maybe like a brace or sometimes they'll give someone a second, right? Maybe low blow we didn't see. I don't know. But when the ref does, they're like, fight's over. I remember being like, I'm sorry. What?
0: Dude, even Daniel LaRusso came out after Miyagi took care of him with a bum knee. McGregor was done in 69 seconds.
2: Yeah.
0: And I hate to say that we told you so, because it would have been a cool story to see a nice comeback. But you're all there. You're bewildered. Oh. I'm thankful that I didn't have people over or that didn't go out for this, because that would have been like such a letdown. I watched it at home.
2: That would have been such a... Well, think about it. Think of how many people
3: came over for this.
0: Well, think of how many people
2: it's over already.
0: Had money on it or went to the fight.
4: Yeah, I was going
0: to
4: say, Cove, how about the people who flew into Vegas for it?
1: Did Drake have $1 million on McGregor?
0: Yeah, I was glad I just stayed home. But McGregor went to social media afterward because there was immediate speculation. And if you missed any of it, I got to pull this up for you.
2: While you pull that up, could I say that I'm not quite sure someone's ever lost $1 million on a bet quicker. The fact that Drake publicly bet $1 million.
0: Who does he think? I know he thinks he's Drake because he is.
2: Who do you think you are?
0: But who do you think you are? You're betting $1 million. Slow down there, hotshot. I'm so glad he
1: lost. Fastest way to lose $1 million. It's that way.
0: Oh my Conor God. McGregor went to social media immediately and he said, my head gasket is gone. I don't know that expression, but
2: probably
0: my head gasket is gone.
2: You know, mentally just, you know, how do you deal with something like that?
0: Destroyed.
2: Yeah.
0: And he made it clear, guys. But we got to speculate on this regardless because people are and we got to get to the bottom of it. I had no injuries going into the fight. I was throwing kicks, planted and jumping all throughout camp as well as backstage before the fight. This came out of nowhere. I'm beyond dark here. I can only describe it as hell. And then he went on again. You want to hear what else he said?
2: I do actually.
0: I was so sharp like Iron Mike. He didn't say that part. I was so sharp.
2: Like Shannon.
0: And so ready for this fight. I cannot believe what has happened. The talk of me being off while walking into this fight is nonsense. I was calm, ready, and confident. Mm. I'm in shock with what has taken place. The devil is literally staring at me right now in front of my face, and I'm not engaging. I will be at church tomorrow. I will overcome this. I will not be deterred. Jesus. I will return. And it's like, hey, man, I'd love to see that, but I think that's a big mistake. You took 5 years off, father time won, you're 37 years old, you're going to try to come back from this? It'd be a great story. You're 37 years old, that's young in life, but that's older in the octagon when you're not fighting consistently, and this is a tough injury to overcome.
2: His last two defeats arguably weren't defeats. His body gave out on him.
0: Conor beat Conor, yeah.
2: It's not like someone whooped his ass, and it's like, he doesn't have it anymore. His body is... sending a message.
0: You could say his last three fights, because even the canceled one with Chandler was a toe injury or whatever.
2: So you could say that he's not getting beat, but there's a clear message from someone saying, hey, yeah, dude, it's not in the cards anymore.
0: 5 years ago, Poirier, he got the broken fibula, the broken leg. Mm. Then he was supposed to fight a few years ago against Chandler, broken toe or whatever, pobrecito. And then we witnessed a great go down. It's kind of poetic in a way. People like to say, man, you hate to see someone go out like this. Kind of goes with his story. He's a dynamic dude. He's the top of the game. He's a GOAT. He's a legend. Like, you know, when his story's told years from now and that's how it ends, it's kind of like very theatrical. You know, like he died on his own sword. He went out kicking and that was it.
2: Who lives, who dies, who tells your story?
0: You know, so I think that is it for him.
2: Hamilton.
0: But I don't want to write his story. He's the be all end all here when it comes to what's next for him. But we want to go to your thoughts because there is a lot of speculation, Rich, on the injury. Now, he's saying there's no injury, but guess what, chicken butt? He can't admit that there was an injury or a pre-existing injury because there would be legalities involved.
2: And get me a gambling and wagering and UFC and contracts.
0: Imagine you had money on him and he knew of a pre-existing injury. That's not how it goes.
2: Yikes.
1: But why, Cowpie?
0: You know, again, we already said Drake had $1 million on him.
2: I don't know. It's, to me, it's, you know, writing's on the wall, dude. It's just time.
0: It says, Kilroy was here for a good time called Rich Davis.
1: Brooks
0: and it
1: was
0: says,
1: here.
0: Father Time is undefeated.
2: Good one. Brooks was here.
0: Brooks was here. Yeah, he was. So your thoughts on the fight, because there's another question that's posed to it.
2: Is that it? By the way, is that a story if you're at an event like that? Like you saw like Nick Bosa and Joe Burrow and Mike Tyson and like all these stars.
3: Mike Tyson were there with Tucker Carlson.
2: What a combo, huh?
3: I was there with Tucker Carlson. We had a blast until the fight. But it brought me back to remember when I beat Michael Spinks in 90 seconds. It's not the first time people were like, oh, that's it? Because I used to do that all the time in the first round.
2: I do think there were other great fights on the card. But nonetheless, you go there and you're like...
0: Yeah, but that Paddy Pimblett fight also went quick. Even though it was like just a dominant performance. It was a quick fight.
2: Well, I posted a question on social media over the weekend. We got a lot of great feedback, by the way. I posted that video and...
3: I was there with Vince Vaughn and Mel Gibson. We had a good time.
2: How wild is that, by the way? I posed the question, in recent sports history, what's the most disappointing, like, grand opening, grand closing? And I narrowed it down to three. And well, if you want to add to it...
0: Yeah, that's the second part of the card. The first part is the... Hey, do you believe that he was hurt and you think he'll come back? Second part is Rich's theory here.
2: Yeah, but I said in recent history, the grand opening, grand closings where it's like, oh man, Gina Carano, but Covino would argue that did you really expect a lot from her? She hadn't fought in over a decade.
1: I think we expected a little more than that.
0: Yeah, but she hadn't fought in 17 years.
2: Conor McGregor, after waiting 5 years, the intro, all the montages, the ring entrance, everything. And then...
0: Dude, you nailed it, too. Those montages were so... You know, it is who he is. He was just arrogant about how much he was going to destroy Holloway.
2: And then and it was like a minute...
1: On the best featherweight since Bruce Lee.
2: Yeah,
1: blah, blah, blah.
2: Like a 1 minute later.
0: Such a build-up, yeah.
2: And then a minute later, it's like, done, fight's off.
3: Right.
2: And, the one that comes to mind the most for me, we all know, big NFL fans... You could picture Aaron Rodgers running in with the American flag.
0: Oh.
2: First series for the Jets. I remember I was at a sports bar right up the block. Sam, you know Mr. Furley's down the block here?
1: I love that place, yeah.
0: I'm a bigger fan of Mr. Roper's. It's further down the block.
2: You like Mrs. Roper. She was horned up.
0: Mrs. Roper.
2: Mrs.
0: For a
2: Stanley.
0: Good time.
2: Stanley did not satisfy. She was all, yeah, her and Mona from Who's the Boss. I don't know who wanted it more. Anyway.
1: Hey, it's a family show.
2: Settle down. When you're watching that Aaron Rodgers moment, that might be number one.
1: Was it four plays?
2: Just because of the stakes, might have been the third. Just because of the stakes involved, meaning we're talking full season, game one, here we go. The fight's the fight, right? It's over, move along. But when Aaron Rodgers, I remember being-
0: Aaron Rodgers played exactly four snaps before suffering the torn Achilles. The torn Achilles in 2023.
2: When Aaron Rodgers went down.
0: Sacked by Bills rusher Leonard Floyd.
2: There was something so New York Jets about it. Something so Aaron Rodgers about it. Something so like, what? Come on. No way. What?
0: I would say that's still the number one.
2: Is Rodgers number one?
0: Yeah, because it affected the entire season.
2: I got another one. You and I were working at ESPN at the time, and I remember watching this game with you when Kevin Durant came back a little early. Remember, he's like, I think I could do it.
0: Yeah, that
2: and then
0: was
2: you
0: tough.
2: Saw.
0: That's a good one for the conversation.
2: You
0: but
2: saw the leg, you know. You're like,
0: I would say Aaron Rodgers is number one, and then this Conor McGregor moment was number two. And what adds insult to the injury, pun intended, is that this is how his last fight ended. It's his body wearing down, breaking down. It's him not being committed to the fight game. I know mentally he is. No one knows fighting more than Conor McGregor. No one bleeds fighting more than him. But he's not consistent for years and years and years. It's not sort of who he is anymore. You know, he's a businessman now. He's his own business. He's not just Conor McGregor the fighter. So, you know, when that's no longer your everyday, and then you try to get out there at full speed against a Max Holloway, who's no chump, you know, he had no warm-up fights. Mm. He's going out there against another great who's been active. I think we said eight. Holloway had eight fights since McGregor's last. You can't go out there and expect that. And it ended 69 seconds in.
2: When when a fighter goes down right away or something like that happens, I have two more examples. I might need Isaac's help on identifying the year of one of them because I know he's a guru. I'm a big Niners fan. I'm pretty sure the year was 98. Steve Young and this team battled. It was the year, I believe, that the Falcons went on to lose the Super Bowl to the Broncos. But I remember on the first series, I believe or so, Garrison Hurst went down. And you know when one of your key players goes down in a big game and you're like, that's it. It's over. Do you remember the bowl game? I believe it was the national championship. My wife's from Texas, so I remember it was early on, and it had to be in the 2000s when Colt McCoy, was it the first series or so?
1: It was very early in the game.
2: Very early in the game where he goes down, and you're like, oh, this stinks. And the game was over from that point on.
1: Hold on. No, Alabama got out to a big lead, but I remember Texas with their backup fighting back a little bit.
2: A little.
1: They made it a game, kind of.
2: But I remember being like, oh, man.
1: So no, that was a huge bummer.
2: What was that, Isaac?
5: So the Garrison Hurst injury was on the first play from scrimmage, actually in a playoff game.
2: Yeah, I was going to say, it was against the Falcons. And I remember being like, the Niners, maybe they could upset the Falcons. And on the first play.
5: Precisely. It was the 1998 season. Ironically, around that time, Garrison Hurst on opening day of a season went like 85 yards for this incredible touchdown in overtime against the Jets. And the Colt McCoy thing was in 2010.
2: 2010. Okay, yeah.
0: I just did a search because I feel like there's other examples of a pitcher coming out there, like an ace pitcher, and blows out his arm, like first start of the season, you know, season over. I just looked this up. Dave Dravecki famously fractured his arm while pitching for the Giants in his second start of the 89 season after making a celebrated emotional return from cancer surgery just 5 days prior.
2: Oh, wow.
0: In his first start of the year.
2: I have a question for you.
0: So think about that. This guy had a big time comeback, and in his second start after cancer, broke his arm.
2: Can I bring up like a really depressing, terribly sad question?
1: Sure.
2: Awesome, right? Can I bring up the mood, guys? Sam, you guys know what we talk. It's smutty. I'll be sad. How about that?
4: We can always count on you.
0: How about this, Rich? You and Hillary Duff or McGregor, who lasts longer?
2: Stop it.
1: You see that fight at one of her concerts?
0: Yeah. Yes,
1: who's getting all hot and bothered to get into a fight at a Hillary Duff concert? A
0: lot of hair pulling, yeah.
2: So here's my question. It has nothing to do with raunch, guys, so you could keep the volume up. What is a more I feel for that man or woman moment? When I'm talking about injuries on the field, is it when an NFL player has to be put on the cart and you know that they're thinking, this could be it?
0: Yeah.
2: Like, this is probably my NFL career.
0: You're waiting for that thumbs up or something.
2: When a pitcher's on the mound, they throw a pitch and you see them like, they know.
0: Yeah, their arms hanging off.
2: And they know that, like, that's probably my baseball career. Or a fighter who in an early round gets a big cut and they know it's going to stop the fighter.
0: Like Anderson Silva when he cracked his leg and you're like, this is done.
2: What do you feel the most for? I feel like when someone rolls on a lineman's leg, when he's on that cart.
4: Yeah, the cart just, ride, I think, is the worst.
2: But what he does.
0: You really are scared for their.
4: Yeah, you're hoping for
0: safety,
4: a thumbs up.
0: Yeah, it's
2: but,
0: like.
2: But not only that, what you're thinking is this person.
0: They're not getting up. You don't know what happened.
2: They played their whole life to get to this point, and they might have just played their last snap because you know how competitive the NFL is. And you're like, wow, they're being carted off. Unless it's a huge star, there's a good chance it's like, well, that's it. That's why the average NFL player only plays a couple years.
0: So the double prong doozy here is McGregor's injury.
2: Yeah.
0: Do you believe there's some conspiracy there? Do you believe he can come back from it? I wish he would. I mean, that would take some crazy determination. That would be an amazing story. I don't see it happening.
2: I have the UFC. I have the only way that it makes sense to me.
0: And part two is it's easily a top three as far as disappointing injuries. But Aaron Rodgers still has to be first. That's my opinion.
2: So how do you
0: put those, and are there others that come to mind?
2: So your most disappointing and...
0: Yeah, it's got to be Aaron Rodgers.
2: And McGregor.
0: And McGregor's up there, man.
2: I have thoughts, guys, on...
0: Because as we established too, Rich, he is so important to the sport. Like, it just makes the UFC so much more exciting. And for him to go down like that, it just is like, oh, man.
4: Whose comeback is going to be greater, McGregor or the grandpa at Yellowstone that got flipped in the air by the bison by AC?
0: I saw that, dude.
2: I saw that. That was a shot.
4: He was on his feet, by the way, after surgery, broken femur.
2: Can I,
1: imagine me after, or imagine me in the octagon with Holloway. That's, I'm running away from the bison, like, I'm the guy running away from the bison, and he finally gets me.
2: I wonder, would you watch, cause I'm thinking, how does McGregor come back, right? What if McGregor's comeback is in like a year or whatever or so, and it's against like a Paul brother? Is that, I guess, remember it was always like, there was always a speculation.
4: I'm glad you brought up the Pauls, because Jake Paul posted that video
2: trolling
4: with that high leg kick, laughing by his pool. If I'm McGregor, just that alone fires me up for a major comeback.
2: I'm saying, like, I think, like, while you could say, oh, Rich, don't, come on, BS. What do you, if you told me that in a year and a half from now, 18 months from now, you had a Jake Paul McGregor octagon, I'm watching.
0: No, it wouldn't be an octagon fight.
2: You think it would be boxing? You don't think he can pull? Because
0: no.
2: At that stage, he might be like, "Yeah, you're so old and you're fragile. I'll take you on the octagon." Yeah, maybe Jake Paul does.
0: Yeah, maybe you're right. You know, that's the third prong, Danny G.
2: We're always
0: adding layers to these conversations. That's what makes them fun. Will the haters and these viral clips and doubt that he can come back actually fuel the comeback? Because you have to imagine when McGregor sees, and he sees the feedback, he sees Jake Paul mocking him, he sees Machine Gun Kelly talking smack about him, all these idiots that could never walk in his shoes, right? And that's no hate on them. I'm just saying, like, he'll kick their asses. Yeah. Let's be real about
2: that. He'll kick their asses.
0: The guy was, the face of the sport for a decade.
4: They can't walk on his crutches.
0: Yeah, they can't strut the way he can on one leg. Would that alone fuel the comeback? That's another part of the story. Yeah. So maybe by antagonizing the guy is actually what's fueling the guy. And we're going to get to all your feedback. I see it's all lit up because we were all tuned in to see a great comeback and all let down.
2: You pointed it out because it was on Paramount Plus. I was on my way back. I was at the airport and I watched the whole fight on my phone. Like, it wasn't like a hard to get pay-per-view. No one was wasting $100 on it.
0: You could watch the whole fight on one TikTok clip.
2: That's true. I mean, you're right.
4: Yeah, Rich, you didn't need internet connection for long.
0: It was 69 seconds. And you know what? There's some other observations we're going to make.
2: Man, I bought the Wi-Fi for an hour.
0: Exactly. More observations from UFC 329. Plus, we're going to play Last One Standing and more right here on Covino and Rich, Fox Sports Radio.
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19: Westwood One Sports presents this World Soccer Update, brought to you by Fisher Investments. I'm Erica Herskowitz. It's being billed by some experts as the final before the final. Heavyweights France and Spain will battle it out in a highly anticipated semifinal match in Texas tomorrow. The other semifinal takes place Wednesday. England will take on defending champion Argentina in Atlanta, led by England manager Thomas Tuchel.
20: I'm very impressed with the winning mentality that they showed during this tournament. It's nothing but impressive. So full credit to them. We have now one evening completely to enjoy, but we will travel back to Kansas as soon as possible. And then it's only three days to prepare, to be in the right shape and mindset.
19: The match marks the fourth semifinal appearance for the Three Lions and sixth for Argentina. The winners advance to Sunday's World Cup final in New Jersey. I'm Erica Herskowitz, Westwood One Sports.
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25: It's going to be another mild night tonight with a clear sky and a light south breeze, 68 below by morning. Then tomorrow, sunny and hotter, 95 degrees, a south breeze 5 to 15 miles an hour. On Wednesday, mostly sunny, 96. Thursday, mostly sunny, 97. And the upper 90s Friday and Saturday. From the Storm Center, I'm meteorologist Jay Trobeck.
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0: going down swinging, though. 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
1: I know.
0: He went down kicking. 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Thought he was Steven Seagal out there.
1: Oh. 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
2: Did you say the FIFA World Cup? 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
2: 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And by the way, Big Mike, who runs this place, you know, Coldstone Mike.
4: Who? Hey, whoever wins England-Spain is going to win the whole thing, don't you think?
2: And I was like, I guess. I don't know, man. No, that's not.
1: You're putting words in Mike's mouth.
2: Yeah, that's what he said.
1: He said France is the favorite.
2: Oh, I'm sorry, France. Did I say England?
1: Yeah. See?
5: We come from France.
2: Same thing.
1: That's what he said.
6: England has won a
2: goofy white people with bad teeth.
6: Hasn't won a cup in 60 years.
2: Arrogant white people from Europe or bad ones with bad teeth. You pick.
6: Hey, that's an old stereotype.
1: Now it's
6: they have much better teeth now.
2: People without air conditioning versus people without air conditioning.
1: It's a home run derby Monday. A home run derby Monday. And man, I hope everyone's excited in Philly. I'm excited about that. We get you ready for the home run derby on Overpromised. If you want to check that out, we go over the new rules and what to expect tonight.
4: Okay,
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2: I'm pumped.
1: And if you missed our best of the week or anything, catch the podcast. Just search Covino and Rich wherever you're streaming. But I'm going to the feedback on the YouTube
2: Let's
1: chat.
2: Go.
1: We're going to your phone calls. It's sort of a three-prong doozy now. McGregor, UFC 329. Do you believe that he was hurt? His body language, looking back. I mean, I thought he was oddly calm. That was my thought. I'm like, he's not bouncing around.
2: I think you could see.
1: Looking back, it does look like he was a little shaky. Do you think he was hurt? The worst letdown in sports? We say Aaron Rodgers might still have that beat as far as grand opening, grand closing. And do you think the haters and the doubters are actually going to fuel that comeback that he's promising?
6: If he was hurt, I don't think he would have gone full Chuck Norris to open that thing.
2: Yeah.
6: Like, his trust was in his body.
2: Can I give you an analogy that I think you actually, it might sound like it doesn't make sense, but it will. I'm trying to beat Colin Cowherd as the king of analogies on this network, so bear with me.
1: Yeah, good luck with that.
3: Stars.
2: So, yo, get this, Lohenkron.
1: Can you incorporate, like, Lee Kang from Mortal Kombat? Because I feel like McGregor came out there kicking like he was Lee Kang, bro.
2: Promoting the new movie?
1: No, you know when he goes flying?
2: Yeah. So, I think it's how you look at it. Meaning, if McGregor wins that fight, it's like, look at how calm he was. He loses, it's like, look, he looks timid and probably hurt. It's like Matt Lauer. Here's my analogy. Every picture of Matt Lauer before all the creepo stuff came out was like, look at charming, handsome Matt Lauer.
1: Matt Lauer's listening, like, what do I have to do with this?
2: The minute he's got the button in his office to close the door and all the stuff you hear about Matt Lauer, then all those same pictures, his charming grin started to look a little devilish.
6: A little sinister.
1: You could have said any, like, headshot. Little
6: diabolical.
1: You look at that guy and you're like, you know what? He does look a little guilty. Look at his face. Look at his eyes.
2: Yeah, honestly, every charming, handsome photo of Matt Lauer went from, well, he's like America's dad to like, yeah, he looks like he's hiding something. Because it's how you look at it. And I think you look at McGregor, if he competes, the narrative, oh, he was just calm and focused. Because he wasn't bouncing around the ring, you're like, oh, he looks hurt to me.
6: Was Tom Cruise onto something when he accused Matt Lauer of being glib? Remember?
2: It was the same year he was jumping on Oprah's couch. It was a big Tom Cruise year. All right, let's go to your phone calls. Your thoughts on Conor McGregor.
1: And all things UFC 329, because we do have to talk Dana White still, too, because he was fired up after the fight. Who do we got? Danny G.
7: Let's start in Seattle. Ross.
1: What's up, Ross?
8: Hey, guys. I wanted to say, along with age and ring rust, I think that because McGregor had 5 years off, I don't think he was doing the best things for himself during his extracurricular activities, like drinking and smoking and hanging out and this, that, and the other.
1: No, my dude was puffy as hell, bro.
8: Yeah, which also takes a toll on your body. And just because you do something for a year in terms of training and getting back, you have 5 years worth of negativity going on. So I think that had a little bit to play into it.
2: Yeah. When you never stop training or working out, you don't know those feelings. Have you ever even gone away on like a cruise or a vacation, like somewhere where you don't really have access to working out much? You go back to the gym after like 2 weeks, you're like, oh, my shoulder.
1: I mean,
2: this guy didn't fight an octagon for 5 years.
1: I said it on Friday, no matter what you do, you lose your rhythm. If we took off radio for 5 years, 5 months,
2: 5 days,
1: forget about 5 years. You come back, you're like, you forget how to do it.
7: Yeah, Rich was out of sorts last time we took 5 days off.
1: Yeah, it took him a week to get back on track.
2: Hey, slow down, guys.
1: So you think this guy's gonna jump right back into the octagon like he didn't miss a beat?
2: Still trying to find my way, fellas. Let's go to your feedback. Who else we got, Danny?
7: All right, let's go to Truckee, California, Ted.
2: Yo, what up, Teddy?
1: Hey, Ted.
3: Yo, what's up, fellas? How's it going?
2: We're good, man. What do you think about Connor?
3: Hey, first off, before I get to that real quick, that your Roper and Furley and Three's Company reference, I'm loving because I recently been watching like season one, episode one of things. And, yeah, it's some good stuff.
1: Oh, it's so good, dude.
3: So shout out to you for that. Hey, but you know, when you talk about Max was bouncing around and Connor wasn't, think about it for a second. Like we've all seen this before at the bar at night. You got your roided out alcoholic cokehead inferior to complex midlife crisis dude, you know, rapist to boot. And he's like, all talking big, you know, talking big time. But, you know, he's just not what he used to be. So, you know, you say everyone was watching to, you know, see his big comeback. Keep in mind, there's a lot of people like me who just waited for the replay because we knew it was going to be short. And why?
2: No, I have a question. Since you're a McGregor hater, which, by the way, I don't blame you.
3: I love what he used to be, for sure.
2: Oh, but I'm saying because you're not a fan of him now. Did you enjoy his own demise that way, or did you want it to see him get knocked out? Like, do you think it was almost like if you don't like McGregor, this might even be better because you're like, look at him.
1: He's a complex character, and maybe this is how he's meant to go.
2: Like, it's almost worse for him in a way, right? If you don't like McGregor, that he couldn't even do it.
3: Well, I'm the type that I like a good fight, whoever wins. I mean, of course, yeah, I got my teams, I root for him, whatever. Yeah. But more than that, I like just a good fight. You know, two people or two teams that are really, you know, they're ready to go, and I personally would have bet, you know, if I was a betting person, that like Connor would have done pretty much exactly what he did. I mean, I didn't know blow out the knee. I didn't know he'd do the Mortal Kombat. Shout out to that too, by the way. I didn't know he'd do the Mortal Kombat stuff. But like, I knew, you know, my guess is he would have been a bust because he's just that cocky, washed up wannabe, you know, that's not what he used to be. But, you know, he's down with the grift. He's down, you know, he's made his money. He didn't care if he really comes back. He's making his change, his coin, you know, like, him, the UFC, Paramount.
2: I get it. Listen, dude,
1: that's another reason I don't think they'll ever get another fight in the octagon, because who's going to want to support that after back-to-back injuries like this?
2: Well,
1: Dana White wants to create a big, giant event again only to be let down?
6: This was a non-title, or this was a non-headline fight. Like, what's he going to be when he comes back? It's going to be a sideshow against one of the Paul brothers?
1: Yeah, I don't see it happening, man.
2: All right, well, feedback is still coming in, so we'll go to all that, but let's go to Ilo for an update. Isaac Lohenkron.
5: What's up, Kron? Hello, fellas. The eve of the Major League Baseball All-Star Game is upon us, and on that note, a star from the host city, Philadelphia Phillies star Bryce Harper, has posted a statement regarding that cameo video he made that FanDuel sent to a VIP bettor who is $1.5 million in debt. Harper said in part, quote, FanDuel put its own logo on the video and used it as a gambling promotion. I did not consent to it, and they had no right to do it. Unquote. The NFL, the Green Bay Packers signed linebacker Isaiah McDuffie to a contract extension. In the NBA, the Los Angeles Lakers signing free agent forward Zaire Williams, formerly of the Brooklyn Nets, to a one-year $3 million deal. 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Semi-final round kicks off tomorrow from Arlington, Texas. France against Spain at 3 p.m. Eastern. France seeking its third consecutive appearance in the World Cup final on Wednesday in Atlanta. It'll be Lionel Messi and defending champion Argentina against England. Finally, Covino and Rich, when Team Norway landed back home today in Oslo after losing to England in the quarterfinals, star Erling Haaland walked off the plane carrying a raccoon. Closer inspection revealed it was not a live raccoon, but rather a $750 stuffed raccoon holding an empty whiskey bottle that was procured from an outlet called Wild Bill's Western Store in Dallas, Texas, where Holland recently visited, also picking up a t-shirt reading, and I quote, "Y'all can kiss my Dallas," unquote. Back to you guys.
0: I love it. And dude, I love the memes. Holland didn't win the cup, but he won our respect. And it's true, man.
6: He won our hearts.
0: Yeah, he won our hearts. Yeah, he really did.
2: Someone should have brought him to Buc-ee's. You ever go to a Buc-ee's? You can get anything in a Buc-ee's.
0: It's true.
2: Thank you, Ilo, for the update. We'll take your McGregor feedback next. 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Zach Wheeler pulled a move that you could either say is sour grapes or baller. Well, you decide. We'll get to that. 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
0: You know who the winner is, by the way? Max Holloway.
2: Oh, I thought you were going to say Bryson Trinity on Love Island. Is that what you're talking about?
0: You make fun of the stuff I watch. And you're watching Love Island.
2: I didn't know what you were talking about, bro. Everybody's talking Love Island.
0: I think the big winner is Max Holloway because no one could criticize him. His opponent just failed. Yet he wins, gets the money, gets the W.
2: I hate
0: and
2: to
0: is
2: say
0: sort
2: it, bro.
0: Of just untouched.
2: I think
0: untouched.
2: He would have won anyway.
0: I'm saying untouched to the level. Yeah. But no one's going to be like, man, Holloway didn't bring it around. What could he have done?
7: Well, there was some negativity because he was screaming and yelling in celebration. And some of the comments were like, bro, you stood there while your opponent blew his knee out.
0: I know what you're saying. But
2: you know who else was kicking and screaming? Dana White, for all good reasons. And we're going to play some of his feedback, too. But time for our tie rack play of the day. After yesterday's walk-off, the Texas Rangers found themselves atop the AL West.
34: On a ground ball, back off Haters' glove, up the middle, base hit. Here comes Langford, and the ball game's over. The Rangers have walked off the Astros on a sharp ground ball single up the middle by Brandon Nimmo.
0: I feel like you picked that just because it's a former Met doing cool things, Danny. Is that true? I feel like you did that spitefully.
2: By the way, the Mets lost this weekend. The ground ball.
0: Oh, you mean the game
2: Lindor?
0: Ending? The game ending double play to Lindor. He boots it, and the Mets go on to lose an extra
2: zero.
0: But
2: weakest.
0: That's not the tie rack play of the game,
2: no,
0: Covino.
2: It's not.
0: Is a former Met winning it for his team. That was courtesy of Rangers Radio Network. 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
2: 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The way tire buying should
0: that
2: be
0: was
2: now.
0: The worst. That was the worst.
2: It was so bad.
6: Why does the AL West sound made up? Like you guys said. One of you said AL West, and I was like, that doesn't exist.
0: AL West sounds like
6: we don't ever think about the AL West.
0: AL West, it
6: sounds weird.
0: Because you know why? Because, can I tell
6: who
0: you
6: the
0: how,
6: teams in the AL West besides the Rangers?
0: The Mariners, the Astros, the Angels, the A's.
6: Not a lot coming out.
0: Can I tell you, Sam, so funny you would say that.
2: I pride myself
6: made
2: on
6: up AL West.
2: I pride myself on stupidly remembering like who's won every World Series, who's won every Super Bowl or NBA title. I got stumped recently. I was like, who won the World Series a couple years ago? I was missing the blank. And Texas it was the Texas Rangers. Yeah. I told, and, you
0: courtesy
2: know,
0: of
2: yeah.
0: Creed.
2: Remember Creed? And, it was the year DeGrom was hurt, yet they still won. And yeah, so. Can you take me higher?
0: Yeah.
2: So. All right. So before we get to the phone calls, can you play Dana White losing his mind? Cause one of the funniest things wrong. And I'll play you the clip when we get back. Let's go to a phone call real quick at 877-99 on Fox. Your thoughts on Conor McGregor.
0: Hey.
7: All right, Manny in El Paso has been on hold.
2: What up, Manny?
1: Guys, how are we doing today? Love the show, man.
2: Oh, thanks, Manny.
1: So, I'm going to turn the script a bit. Instead of getting all down about McGregor's leg being blown out, the only sports story that I can think of that turned out in a positive was Gabriel Landeskog. Of course, that's my favorite team, the Avalanche. He was out 3 years with knee cartilage replacement. I've never even put those words together. But for 3 years, he would put the work in and he came back. That game against Dallas in the playoffs, I was so worried about it. Everyone was just like, oh my God, is it going to hold up? And he scored the goal. I lost my mind because I was at a minor league baseball team. I was watching my El Paso Chihuahuas and I'm yelling. Everyone's looking at me, what the hell is wrong with this guy? Because he scored a goal against them, but everyone forgot. And it was just a great comeback story that his knee held up throughout the playoffs, throughout this last year. And it was, that was just one of the great stories of, that I know of.
2: That's a nice one. Nice story.
0: We have time for one more phone call.
7: If Trip can go fast.
0: Trip, make it snappy, buddy. What's going on?
3: Hey, this is quick. McGregor just brought back some hype. We knew he wasn't going to do anything. Sports story. And as a Yankees fan, you'll remember this. I think it was 91, Brian Taylor. The most highly touted pitcher, got in a bar fight and never pitched.
2: I remember having his baseball card, thinking I was sitting on a gold mine. He had like a stadium club, like rated rookie, and I was like,
0: he was so highly touted. It was nothing but a disappointment.
2: Back when not everyone threw 100 miles an hour, remember it was like, he throws 100.
0: Exactly. But Dana White was really upset about the outcome, and Shakur Stevenson was there, so we'll play you that clip and more. Last one standing, Covino and Rich continues on Fox Sports Radio.
2: Did he win the bar fight?
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2: We're in the middle of the home run derby right now. Your current elite co-leaders, Wilson Contreras with 13 home runs, Jordan Walker with 13 home runs. Tiebreaker right now being the longest one, and that goes to Wilson Contreras with a 490-foot blast. Munetaka Murakami currently with 9, Jack Caglione with 8. Ben Rice still to hit. In the WNBA, 6 minutes to go in the game. The Sparks and Dream tied 83 points apiece. Angel Reese with 15 points, 9 rebounds in this affair. Although his fight was stopped after the first kick turned into a disaster, Conor McGregor wrote on his Instagram on Monday he plans to undergo surgery and will attempt to fight one more time. According to the Los Angeles County District Attorney's Office, Rams left tackle Alaric Jackson will not face felony charges from his June arrest on a domestic violence charge. I'm Chris Perfetti.
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2: Woo-wee! 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
27: 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Yeah, it looks good. And you'll see it because that's where we also do our bonus show, Overpromised. And our episode 146 from last week gets you fired up and ready for the home run derby tonight. So catch us on Overpromised right here on our YouTube page. But let's rock out, man.
1: Is it the same room? You just remodeled it?
2: Yeah. Just remodeled. It's instead of like a desk now, we went all loungy. We got like a leather lounge chair.
1: There's more like brick in there.
2: Yeah.
3: So if you don't see it on our Patreon show, Uncensored and Unleashed, you'll see it on Overpromised moving forward. Again, that's our bonus pod.
1: What'd you guys do with my Back to the Future poster I gave you?
3: Oh, no. Oh, it's still there.
2: Yeah,
3: it's a basically done soft launch. So we still got to hang up some stuff. But, you know, right now we're in the Fox Sports Radio studios, and it's time to get your financial portfolio game ready.
2: Yeah, buddy.
3: With Webull, get powerful investing

0: Holland down there at Wild Bill's. He got custom cowboy hats and boots and everything. Like, they rolled out the red carpet, and it was a big deal because he was a big star.
1: There's video of that. I watched it.
0: And there's video.
1: He loved that place.
0: Everyone loves it. And here's another question he posed for us. He goes, I know you guys are busy. It's hard to jam it all in 2 hours. That's what she said. But he's like, tonight, home run derby. Schwarber and Bryce Harper are in it. What do you think Philadelphia's crowd would do if it came down to those two? Is one more Philly than the other?
2: Yeah, Harper, I think. I don't know. I think he's their guy, even though Schwarber's a beast at on.
0: I mean.
3: Isn't Schwarber leading all of baseball in home runs?
0: Yeah,
3: right
0: he's
3: now?
0: he's the slugger, but I don't know.
2: He's also the guy that, you know, hit one off one knee last year. Remember that?
3: I mean, that'd be like asking Dodger fans to pick between Shohei and Freeman.
0: What would you do? Honestly, yeah, if it was a home run derby and it was down to those two.
3: I don't know.
1: You have to pick between two children.
2: They're both great.
0: I love them equally.
2: Like I said, all the new rules on overpromised.
0: I love the suggestion we talked about, Bryce Harper, saying that they should use aluminum bats.
2: Yeah, well, that's not happening, but it's a fun suggestion.
0: They'd hit the ball 600 feet and murder someone.
2: So we're wrapping up UFC 329, and we got one last call, but I want to point out one positive. Sophie Cunningham continues to be America's sweetheart. She asked Dana White on the spot. Yeah. It wasn't a scheduled thing. It was on the spot. Like, I want to be a ring card girl. Like, just really seizing the moment and proving to everybody how cool she is. By the way, she looked kind of hot, too.
0: Kind of. Like, she's super hot.
2: One of the photographers, like, a lot of the clips, like, photographer was in the way. I'm like, move your head, bro.
3: The next day, she had a great game for the WNBA. What a weekend.
2: But she's really owning that. And I really respect it. And it's really cool. I think she's really cool.
0: Sophie's stunning.
2: And Dana White explained, like, no, she asked me 8 seconds before I said yes and 8 minutes before I said yes. And she went up there and did her thing. And that was a fun highlight of the night.
0: She's great.
2: But one of the missteps before we wrap up with your phone calls is Shakur Stevenson was in the crowd. Like, celebrities were out. We already said from Mel Gibson, from Mr. Gibson to Mike Tyson, like, you name it. UFC stars, celebrities, entertainers. They were all there. Shakur Stevenson's a boxer from Newark, New Jersey. That's where I was born, for reference. He's a legend. And Zuffa Boxing, which Dana White is running, just recently signed him to a multi-million dollar contract. So they zoom in on Shakur Stevenson, who's a huge name in the fight game. And they had the wrong name up, dude. It was so embarrassing. They had Jalen Williams of the Oklahoma City Thunder guard up. So it said Jalen Williams, and Dana White was so upset about it. And if you missed it, here's what he said.
4: I tell you all the time, my production team, we just did the White House. We built arena on the South Lawn of the White House, and it was the greatest thing in the world to be there live and to watch it on TV. I just paid Shakur Stevenson load of money, and for some reason we can't figure this celebrity out. They put him up as OKC NBA player. Are you kidding me? I mean, it's just it's absolutely crazy, but we are the absolute worst to ever do the celebrity thing. When we put celebrities up, we are the worst. I just had this debate in the back with my guys while I was screaming at everybody back there, and they said, no, soccer's worse. Soccer shows the people and they don't put up any graphics. Oh no, we put up graphics and put the wrong guy's name on it. We win. We're the worst.
2: Well, again, what you're hearing is frustration because McGregor lasted 69 seconds, but still they do so many great events, but they can't get that right. It was Shakur Stevenson. And if you know Terrence Bud Crawford, you know that's his protege. He's a superstar in boxing and they got it wrong. And if we have time, Rich, we'll talk some mistaken identity based on that. But I also want to talk home run derby right after this last phone call.
0: All right, geez, we're all over the place today. Action packed Monday. Man. Who we got?
3: Connor, let's see. He wants to talk, Connor. It's Buffalo Kevin in Seattle. He's going to close this topic out.
0: What's up?
5: Well, hey, guys. First of all, I want to just tell you guys that I love your show.
0: Oh, thanks, man.
5: And listen, man, you guys have revolutionized sports radio. All right, I'm in my 50s. I went to Boston University College of Communications. I followed Howard Stern. I lived in Dorm C at Warren Towers at Boston at BU College of Comm. And I thought I was going to be a radio guy because of Howard Stern, the way he revolutionized radio. You're doing the same thing in sports radio. It's just awesome to listen to.
0: Man, I'm not
2: somebody
0: gonna,
2: cut that up and add it to our promos. And by the way, a little
1: fun
2: fact.
1: That's one hell of a call right there.
6: That's your new open.
2: Yeah, we got to add this guy to our open.
3: I'm going to mix it with a collage of you two stuttering, though.
2: Just if you're like new to

0: Rules.
1: If you're new to the world of Covino and Rich, I my radio come up was at K-Rock New York, home of Howard Stern. So
2: yep.
1: I didn't work with, I worked with them, not for his yeah. show, but it was a great time to be in radio. So to even be in the same sentence is a major compliment. Yeah, so
2: Covino used to, Covino used to comb Howard's hair.
1: I used to be his hairdresser with Ralph. Yeah.
3: Oh my gosh.
1: Rest in peace.
3: Well, you guys. That, I mean, man, listen, it, I mean every word of it, and I so look forward to when I'm in the car. I can't wait. But anyway, I was going to say two things, if I may.
2: Yeah.
3: You know, I here's how I do it. It's get past the 69 seconds. As an older guy, I've learned this great trick, and it's that my, you know, they always ask, who would you have lunch with, or who would be the famous person from history or today? For me, it's George Washington. So what I do is, if I'm sleeping with that amazing ace, I just think that I'm at George Washington's funeral.
2: It's funny. You called the George Washington. By the way, I like this guy so much. Danny G, give him an apron.
4: Yeah.
2: Give this guy a Covino Rich grilling apron.
1: Give him you're going to win
4: for
1: a prize,
4: sure,
1: bro.
4: Yeah, because that.
1: You just won
4: that,
1: a prize.
4: That seemed heartfelt. Didn't seem like he was just trying to kiss ass.
2: I don't need any more. He said the George Washington. Can I tell you, there was a move back in our single days. And again, not to be dirty here on Covino Rich, but if you were with an attractive woman, we used to call it the mustache stall. Like if you were getting a little too riled up when you were with a beautiful woman, we'd call it the mustache stall, where you just thought of Don Mattingly's mustache and you'd sort of almost like,
1: yeah, it takes you back a little.
5: What does Austin Powers say when he sees the fembots? He's like, Margaret Thatcher naked on a cold day.
2: Yes.
5: Margaret Thatcher naked on a cold day.
2: Exactly. The mustache stall. Anyway, thank you. That guy's awesome.
1: Appreciate that,
2: man. Appreciate him.
1: And like I said, maybe we'll talk a little more mistaken identity, Shakur Stevenson style, based on the fight later. But
2: based on mistaken identity, though, you said that they thought Shakur Stevenson was a player for the OKC Thunder.
1: Yeah.
2: It does make me think of one of my favorite stories. Could I share it on this very day?
1: Well, sure. You can do whatever you want.
2: Do you guys, I don't know if this is a clip that you guys all know, but it's a Covino and Rich classic clip we used to think was the funniest thing. It was backstage in an award show. And a guy that's been on our show, Radio Row, Danny G, we partied with him at the Super Bowl. In fact, you were having drinks with him in VIP at a SiriusXM concert. Flavor Flav!
4: Yeah.
2: Yeah,
4: then
2: boy.
4: He came on our show the very next day on Radio Row.
2: I mean, Flav.
6: Yeah, boy!
2: Flav's always a great guest, a really good dude. To think where he is in our life now compared to back in the day, like famous MC, now he's just like, who doesn't think Flavor Flav's just like a funny, nice guy, right? There's a clip from back in the day where he's backstage, maybe I'm guessing the Grammys, VMAs, MTV Awards or something. And he goes, he makes eye contact with this young woman and he goes, Gwen Stefani. Oh my God. Gwen Stefani, boy. And he starts hugging her and everything. It's Miley Cyrus. And Miley Cyrus doesn't have the heart to tell him. Oh no, I'm not Gwen Stefani. So Miley goes along with it and he keeps being like, oh my God, Gwen Stefani. And Miley's just like, yeah.
1: He had to just have like confused the moment, right? Like to mix them up is odd. I think he just said the wrong thing. I don't think he believed that.
2: He just said two blonde women that make music. I don't know.
1: Well, Rich, you let us into it. You want to just roll with it?
2: Yeah, sure, man.
1: Are there people that you just confuse all the time? Like, cause the Shakur Stevenson thing, that was a great way to advertise who he is and what's coming up. Like, hey, there he is. Up-and-coming superstar who just signed with Zuffa Boxing. Dana White just signed him to a multi-million-dollar deal. That's Shakur Stevenson. If you don't know him now, you will. And instead, they show this dude, and it says Jalen Williams of the Oklahoma City Thunder. Like,
5: they don't look at
1: that?
5: All like. They don't look at all
1: what
5: like.
1: What was that about?
5: Was just a flub.
1: So, based on that story and based on Rich's Gwen Stefani story, are there people that, for whatever reason, you always confuse?
2: I'll give you one.
1: Yeah, I got a few that come to mind.
2: Recently, I talked to you guys about how I watched Rookie of the Year with my kids and how it stands the test of time. It really does. Rowan Gardner breaks his arm, pitches in the bigs. Remember I said his mentor was the Rocket and it was played by Gary Busey? To me, back in the day when I was a younger man, Nick Nolte?
1: I knew you were going to say that.
2: Nick Nolte and Gary Busey, in my mind, they were the same guy.
1: Yeah, very similar.
2: I don't know. They're both cut from this, like, neurotic, like, for instance, who is the bad guy in one of the Lethal Weapons?
5: Gary Busey.
2: Or was it Nick Nolte?
1: Do you know we had Gary?
5: Oh, it was Gary. The first one, yeah.
1: We had Gary Busey on our show one time, and it was frightening. He's like, hey, you over there, what you looking at? And I was like, me? He's like, yeah, I'm not talking to you.
2: I like how you're looking at me that way.
1: He's like, I can see inside your soul, man. I know what's going on. I'm like, what?
5: He can see inside your soul.
1: No, but dude, I swear to God, that happened to me and us, and we were like, I remember, so frightened by the experience.
2: I remember Covino
1: and then he was like, bring it in, guys.
4: Did you break one of his art installations like Turtle?
1: It was the weird. We got the photos to prove it was the weirdest thing
2: of those funny interviews. You were as thrown off. There's been a few times we've been thrown off professionally. Covino with Gary Busey.
1: It was so odd.
2: Covino always
5: you gotta roll with it, man.
2: Covino always makes fun of me. Do you guys remember the movie Police Academy?
1: Of course.
4: What do you mean? Do we remember it? We watched until the VHS tape was
1: wasn't
4: burned
1: there
4: out.
1: 15 editions of it.
2: Yeah, Assignment Miami Beach.
1: Yeah,
2: Citizens on Patrol, the fourth one, right? So anyway. The guy that
4: Citizens on Patrol.
2: The black dude that does all the impressions. Michael Winslow, I believe.
1: Yes.
4: Yes, sir.
2: He was on our show. And I'm telling you, I was such a fan because I watched all those movies. Hightower, you know, I Mahoney.
0: Callahan.
1: Rich was such a fan. He used to go to the Blue Oyster Bar for happy hour, like at least twice a week.
2: And let me tell you something. I watched those movies many, many, many, many times. Shout out to Commandant Lasard.
1: Yeah.
0: Punky Brewster.
2: So I watched all those. This guy did the interview, but wouldn't stop doing sound effects with his voice.
1: And Rich was like so thrown off.
2: I was so ultimately distracted. Like any answer to a question, I knew he was just setting up an impression.
5: So, how did you get into acting?
2: By the way, and I'm like, dude, just answer the question.
1: He's playing like air guitar, like wow, wow, wow, wow, wow.
5: So, I forgot my next
1: Rich,
5: question.
1: I never seen Rich so flustered, but that is true. So Nick Nolte, Gary Busey, that's a good one. I got one, and I really do this a lot. It's not Don Cheadle and Tim Meadows, even though that's a joke. That's like an inside joke between them.
2: Is it Don Cheadle or Tim Meadows? That's a great game.
1: Yeah, they even
5: one
1: know
5: is
1: that.
5: The ladies' man.
1: One the ladies' man.
5: Or are they both the ladies' man?
2: Covino used to confuse Ginobili and Balky.
1: I did for years. I used to confuse Philip Drummond and Peter Gammons all the time, too.
4: Yo.
1: I thought they were the same guy my whole
0: life.
1: They're
0: both on the $20 bill.
1: Is that Andrew Jackson or Philip Drummond? Who
4: you
1: is
4: know
1: that?
4: The one that still gets me? Amy Adams and Jenna Fisher.
2: Bro!
5: Yeah,
1: that's
2: morning,
1: another good
2: I said
1: one.
2: To Covino, it's, yeah, because Amy Adams was just in a movie I watched with the kids, and I was like, yeah. That's a good one, Dan.
1: No, this is a good one because I think I'm going to confuse you too. Everybody knows who Matthew McConaughey is, right? But there's some movies that Josh Lucas is in, and I think it's McConaughey, and I confuse them all.
2: Oh, like
1: time.
2: Sweet Home Alabama.
1: Yeah, I'm like, Sweet Home Alabama, is that Josh Lucas or Matthew McConaughey? To me, like, I don't want to say he's just a different version of McConaughey in my mind.
5: Josh
1: Lucas, him up.
5: He's married to the very beautiful local weather woman, meteorologist Brianna Ruffalo.
1: Yeah, bro. Oh. She's got that Stuffalo.
5: He's a lucky guy.
1: Yeah, he is. Yeah, he is. We know her. So, anyway.
2: She got that Stuffalo.
1: What?
2: Did you really say that?
1: What are
2: Brianna
1: those moments?
2: Ruffalo. That's Brianna Ruffalo's got that Stuffalo.
1: What are those moments of mistaken identity for you where you pulled a UFC? Where you're like, yeah, hey, isn't that Jalen Williams? It's like, no, that's Shakur Stevenson, you idiots. So what are those people or who are those people for you or moments for you where you just got it wrong and you just always get it wrong no matter what?
2: All right, there's one.
1: These people are cut from the same cloth.
2: There's one that I'll give you guys a chance to bring it up, but there's one that might be the best example. And these two actors know it to the point where there was an amazing inside joke that they executed.
1: Is it Javier Bardem and Jeffrey Dean Morgan?
2: No, but that's a good one.
1: Yeah.
2: That's a good one. Anyone want to throw one out there? Kron?
1: Oh.
0: I have one that happened to me if you want.
2: Oh, could I guess?
0: Oh, sure.
1: I know. He thought he was interviewing Phil Simms and it was Boomer Esiason.
4: Was it? Is it one of our bosses, Don Martin and Dan Marino?
1: Oh, yeah. Who was
2: Oh, my
1: Kron?
2: God. Dude, that's
4: there was
2: one
4: a group of girls at the Super Bowl.
2: Yo, Kron, do you know the story?
0: No.
1: Oh, it's a great
2: we're
1: one.
2: We're at the Super Bowl. Danny G, me, Covino, our big boss, Don Martin, who is, you know, the type of guy, and I'm not just saying this, I'm not kissing ass. He's the type of guy, as you know, sort of controls the room. Like, he's very alpha. My man. Like,
1: he's
2: everyone,
1: the center of attention. And,
2: everyone loves Don, but he's also a big guy, meaning like 6'3". Like, he's like, looks like he could be a former athlete. these women come up to us and they go, "We're so sorry to interrupt. Could we get a picture?" And we were all like, "I'm sorry."
1: So we back off.
2: We back off. And they go to take a picture with our boss, Don, and they go, "Who do you think he is?" He goes, "It's Dan Marino, right?"
1: Oh, it was great. Cause Don, you know, Don's a handsome dude.
0: And I mean, I threw for 5,000 yards in 84, my man.
1: My man. Oh, so great. It happens.
4: Big AM 570 fans, my man.
0: I FaceTimed with Mark Duper just this morning, my man.
1: I want to hear Kron's story. I want to hear the conclusion of your story and then your phone calls next. So what's your story, Rich, real quick?
2: By the way, Kron, was it when people mistaken you for a Brad Pitt in Fight Club?
0: No, but people have mistaken him for me.
2: Okay, that's it. So there are two actors that I'm a big fan of both, and they're both like handsome middle-aged guys that get confused for each other, but there's a story that's amazing. And the two people are Timothy Oliphant and Josh Duhamel.
1: Yeah, they're like the same dude.
2: Josh Duhamel and Timothy Oliphant look so similar that, get this, because Oliphant and Josh Duhamel are often mistaken for each other, Oliphant had Duhamel, get this, Oliphant had Josh Duhamel posed with his family at a charity event, and that was the Christmas card they sent out that year.
1: I know, I remember
2: to
1: that.
2: See if anyone noticed, and that's, they said so many people didn't even notice.
1: Isn't that great?
4: If I was one friends. Of the two of them, I'd get a neck tattoo just so I could separate myself.
1: I know, man. So, guys, we go to you. Maybe it's just like a weird mental block where you always confuse the people, but based on the UFC slip-up, cases of mistaken identity, we'll get to your phone calls, and we're going to go to the phone calls to see who's playing Last One Standing,
2: okay,
1: too.
2: Okay, perfect. We'll do all that next. Sam, what do you got? You want to give us one
5: real
2: more,
5: quick?
2: Sam?
5: I believe Josh Duhamel lives in the area, in this area of the San Fernando Valley, because I've seen him in this building or right outside the yoga studios, and I've been behind him in line twice at two different places.
1: He must work
5: 7-Eleven and a Pavilions.
1: Yo,
5: and I'm like,
1: you.
5: Oh, I just was behind.
1: Rich
5: behind
1: and I
5: line.
1: Have never felt weaker and like, uglier, I should say, in our lives than when we interviewed Josh Duhamel. Like, this guy's a real life human.
2: Ryan Reynolds, too, makes you feel a little ugly.
1: No, when we interviewed Josh Duhamel, I remember thinking, man, I am such a peon.
5: What are the odds that I've been behind him in line at two different places? Like,
1: maybe
5: spread out by like 2 weeks.
1: Maybe it's destiny.
2: Maybe you guys are supposed to be together.
0: Yeah. Maybe he's stalking you.
5: Maybe.
2: You know,
5: quit following me.
2: Interestingly enough, you said outside the studio, there's a hottie yoga over here. And a lot of celebrities go there. No, we just saw comedian Jeff Dye there the other day.
1: Yep.
2: So yeah, people pop in.
1: All right. So the number is 877-99 on Fox. If you want to win the summer prize pack of the summer, our grilling apron, which is a nice looking apron. Danny G rocks it just for fun. Our summer grilling apron and some koozies. If you want to play Last One Standing, we'll do it next. And then again, your phone calls on mistaken identity. Covino and Rich on Fox Sports Radio. Perfect.
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14: Westwood One Sports presents this World Soccer Update. I'm Erica Herskowitz. Defending champion Argentina's pursuit of becoming the first team to win consecutive World Cups since Brazil did it 64 years ago is alive and well. Lionel Messi and company will take on rival England in Atlanta Wednesday. England star midfielder Declan Rice knows facing Messi won't be easy.
15: What Messi's doing at a World Cup as well. I think it's just very special that we're witnessing this, and what he's doing at his age is incredible. So even as a neutral, as a football fan, and a lover as well as a football player, it's incredible to watch him too.
14: Rice, substituted early during England's quarterfinal win over Norway because of a stomach bug, is expected to be available and ready to go. Meanwhile, France and Spain are gearing up for their semifinal match tomorrow in Texas. France will look to star Kylian Mbappe, who is currently tied with Messi for the coveted Golden Boot with 8 goals apiece. I'm Erica Herskowitz, Westwood One Sports.
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20: From the Kelloland Live Doppler Storm Center.
21: Clear and mild tonight, our overnight low 68. Then tomorrow, sunny and hotter, looking at 95 degrees with a south breeze 5 to 15 miles an hour. Wednesday, mostly sunny again, the south breeze at 96. Thursday, mostly sunny, 97. Upper 90s Friday and Saturday as well. From the Storm Center, Kelloland TV, I'm meteorologist Jay Trowback.
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0: Derby Monday, and we get you ready with all the new rules on Overpromise. That's our bonus podcast. And episode 146 is all about LeBron and the home run derby and who's going to win.
1: We're taking
0: rules
1: a,
0: and more.
1: We're taking a year off. We try to hit the derby. This year we're not going, but
0: I'll be bushwhacking in spirit, man.
1: Going to watch with a couple of his little baseball buddies. I said, you know what? Have a couple of your pals over. Get pumped up. Watch the derby.
0: All right. Well, learn about the rules at Covino and Rich FSR, episode 146 of Overpromised. I'm Steve Covino. That is Rich Davis, Danny G, and Sam Nacron are here.
1: Yep.
0: And our boy Emmy's here. But we're live from the Fox Sports Radio studio. 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
1: All right. Now, a game we play every week. I get fired up about this. It's called Last One Standing. Let's go.
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3: 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I don't got it.
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4: Last One Standing.
5: All right, I have four categories ready to go. If needed, a tiebreaker. Each contestant gets 5 seconds to stay alive in the round. If you run out of time or answer incorrectly, Iowa Sam takes you out with his buzzer.
1: No. Yeah,
5: you don't want to hear that.
1: You wouldn't.
0: I have nightmares about that buzzer.
5: We keep battling until you are the last one standing. If you win two of the rounds, you're the top dog. Let's meet the contestants. 13-time winner Steve Covino right over there.
1: Going for 1-4, baby. Let's go. I'm feeling it.
5: Next to him, 20-time winner Rich Davis.
1: Hey, let's do it. Come on.
5: And in for the champion, 48-time winner Dan Byers. 4-time winner Isaac Lohenkamp.
6: He's the worst animal I ever heard on radio.
1: Hey, yeah.
5: All right, let's go to the studio lines to see who's going to play for this new CNR prize pack. Ilo, I'll use you for this. Would you love to travel to beautiful Tulsa, Oklahoma, Janesville, Wisconsin, Louisville, Kentucky, Pittsburgh, PA, or Albany, Oregon?
7: Oh, let's go Albany, Oregon. Sounds like a beautiful place.
5: All right, that is Logan. What up, Logan?
8: Yo, let's go!
1: There we go, Logan. Yeah. Lots of energy. I like it.
5: Yeah, Logan, really quick, what do you do for a living there in Oregon?
8: I own a food truck. I own a, we have a couple locations here.
5: Very cool.
1: Sweet, man. What type of food? I'm genuinely curious.
8: It's a Hawaiian barbecue. My mom's Hawaiian, so shaka bra.
1: That's sweet, dude.
0: That's
1: hell
0: cool.
1: Yeah, dude.
5: All right, in for spot, by the way. You mentioned Emmy's in studio. First time on our show with us.
1: What's up, dude?
9: What's up, guys? Thanks for having me on.
1: Oh, anytime, Emmy, man.
5: Emmy's going to be the fact checker during the game, so be patient with him. When I say your name, the clock's going to start. All right, first category, cream of the field. You have 5 seconds to name an MLB player who has the most All-Star game appearances in league history. Most All-Star game appearances.
7: So this is active and retired, correct?
5: Correct.
7: Okay.
5: Yes. We're going to take the top 25, so that's 14 appearances or more.
1: Ooh.
5: All right, we start with Steve Covino, and the clock goes right now.
0: Yeah, I don't know why he came to mind right away, but Ozzie Smith.
1: Emmy?
5: Yeah,
1: that's where you chime in.
9: That is correct, sir.
1: Okay.
9: Sorry, I just got thrown in.
1: Bam!
5: Yes. All right, you could tell us how many appearances, Emmy.
9: Ozzie Smith has 15 appearances.
5: All right.
1: Okay.
5: Rich.
1: I'm going to go in the vein of Covino. I'm thinking 80s growing up as a kid. Every year it was Cal Ripken Jr.
0: Ooh, you son of a bee.
9: Cal Ripken Jr., 19 appearances.
1: Oh, yeah.
5: Yes. Isaac.
7: Henry Aaron.
5: Yes, Hank.
7: Hank Aaron.
5: It's got to be number one, right?
9: Hank Aaron, 25, ranked first.
5: Numero uno. All right, Logan.
8: Derek Jeter.
9: Derek Jeter, 14 appearances, ranked 18th.
1: Ooh.
5: Covino.
0: Let's go Willie Mays.
9: Willie Mays, appearances, 24.
1: Hell yeah!
5: Nice, Rich.
1: Woo! Yeah, you know, I was going to say, I knew that was an answer.
5: Three.
1: I'm going to go back to the well of like legends that we knew. Like Ken Griffey Jr.?
9: No, Ken Griffey.
1: Oh, man, I knew it. I knew it. As soon as I said it. Son of a...
5: Low and cross.
7: Mike Schmidt.
1: Ah, yes, Schmidt.
9: I got no Mike Schmidt here.
1: Oh!
5: And it's between Logan and Covino.
1: No.
5: Logan.
8: Sammy Sosa.
9: I got no Sammy Sosa.
1: Oh, this son of a...
5: That means
1: last one standing.
5: Covino wins this round.
0: All right, hold on. Can I throw some names out there that I figured had to be there? I wrote down Barry Bonds, Owen said.
1: Oh, come on.
0: Mickey Mantle.
5: Yes.
0: Pete Rose, Greg Maddox, Roger Clemens. I don't know.
5: Yeah.
0: Let's see.
5: Anybody say Rod Carew?
7: Hall of Fame or rock crew.
5: Carl Yastrzemski.
7: He converted.
5: Yeah. All right.
7: Pete Rose. How do we forget Pete Rose? We're so dopes.
5: Okay. Anybody say Reggie Jackson?
0: No. I was thinking of him. Right. These are good ones.
5: All right. Second category. Worth it on some nights.
0: Good question, Danny, by the way.
7: Yeah.
0: We should have done better.
7: It's all-star break. Perfect.
5: Yeah. Name an NBA player who is top 20 in the association when it comes to the highest annual salary. Top 20. NBA player annual salaries. Top 20. All right. Okay. We're going to start in reverse order. Logan, you're up first right now. Go.
8: LeBron James.
5: LeBron.
9: Amy? No LeBron James.
5: Nope.
7: No, wait. LeBron's not on this?
5: Not in the top 20 right now.
7: Damn, okay.
5: Lohenkron.
7: Durant.
9: Yes, sir.
5: Yeah, bottom of that list. 20.
9: 51.2 million.
5: All right, Rich.
0: I saw that he was the highest earning athlete in the United States under 25. Anthony Edwards.
7: Huh.
9: Yes, sir. 54 and a half mil.
5: Good answer. Covino.
0: Kawhi Leonard.
9: No.
7: What? Wait, does that include the aspiration money? Sorry.
0: Yeah, what about that side gig he lied about?
5: I think he just missed the top 20.
0: Oh my God. Okay.
5: All right. Lohenkron.
7: Luka Doncic.
9: Yes, sir. 53.7.
5: Rich.
0: Jaylen Brown.
9: Yes, sir. 57.7.
5: Back to Lohenkron.
7: Curry.
5: Ugh. Yeah.
9: Yes, sir. 62 and a half.
7: Wow.
5: Number one, Rich.
0: Giannis Antetokounmpo.
5: Yeah. He's up at the top. I mean, number
9: 58 and a half.
5: Number three.
0: Right, what's the lowest number on this as far as money?
5: 51.2 million was Kevin Durant.
0: Okay.
5: Okay, back to Lohenkron.
7: Oh, SGA. And then I'm out.
9: Yes, sir. 56 mil.
5: Yes. Right. Rich.
0: Just based on the extension the other day, Wemby?
5: Wendy's got to be on there. I don't think they updated
9: it.
5: Yeah, we'll give that to you, Rich.
0: We'll give it to me. Okay, because the update was there.
5: Yes,
0: okay.
5: Lohenkron.
7: Nikola Jokic.
0: Oh, yes. Yeah, that's a joke.
5: Yeah.
9: Number ranked second.
5: Yes, 59 million. Rich.
0: Oh, my God. Joel Embiid?
9: Yes, sir. 57, almost 58 mil.
5: Good pull. Back to Isaac.
7: Donovan Mitchell.
9: Yes, sir. Yeah. 56, almost 57.
7: My voice is on the promo saying him.
5: It is. All right, back to Rich. We got a battle. 3, 2.
0: John Morant.
9: Not on.
5: No. Isaac gets that round.
0: Oh,
7: good round.
0: I was down to James Harden.
5: Nobody said Anthony Davis.
0: Oh,
7: no.
5: Jason Tatum. Paul George for the Celtics now is on it.
0: Tatum, I should know. You knew that two, even though Brown's not on the Celtics, you knew that at one point two Celtics were making a ton of flow.
5: Devin Booker, Kat, Tyrese Halliburton, Bam is on there.
0: Shame on me. You know what? I didn't think of Kat because I was like, oh, Brunson doesn't.
7: Yeah.
0: And I forgot that, there's a Nick that makes more than Brunson.
5: All right. So Cove and Ilo both on the board. We go to the third category. No metal bat needed tonight. You have 5 seconds to name an MLB player who won a home run derby title since the year 2005.
7: Tough.
5: All right. MLB player who won a home run derby since 2005. Covino, you're up first starting right now. Go.
0: Schwarber.
9: Not on.
0: No. Though you're thinking,
5: don't say who he's thinking.
0: No. He's thinking
7: the All-Star
0: like
7: game swing off.
0: The swing off.
7: I was thinking the swing off.
5: Yeah.
0: Oh my God, I blew
5: this is Derek
0: Jeremy. Such an idiot, man.
5: I was right there with you, Covino, though. Rich.
0: You blew it!
7: We're Robbie Cano, don't you know?
9: Yes, sir.
5: Yep. Okay.
9: 2011.
5: Yeah, 2011. Lohenkron.
7: I'm hopeless, but this actually gives me two chances. Vladimir Guerrero.
9: Yes, sir.
5: Yeah, 2023. N07.
7: There you go.
5: Yes, there you go. All right, Logan.
0: I hope Logan's
5: Logan,
0: okay.
5: Logan, you okay? Oh, well, he's
0: Googling this, yeah.
9: He passed out from excitement.
5: Yeah.
3: I don't know, guys.
0: it's 5 seconds up.
5: Let's look. Let's see here. Let's see if he's alive. His cell phone dropped.
0: Nah.
5: All right, give him the buzzer. Give him the buzzer.
0: Nope, sorry.
5: It's between Rich and Lohenkron right now. Rich?
0: The polar bear, Pete Alonso.
9: Yes, sir. Oh. 2019 and 2021.
0: And you wore that stupid chain, I remember.
5: Low and cross.
7: I have no clue, so I'm just throwing darts here. Shohei Ohtani.
5: No. Rich gets that round.
0: Juan Soto.
5: All right, we have a three-way tie. So what we're going to do, we're going to get Ilo's update. And when we return on the other side, we'll do our own version of a swing-off.
0: I was thinking, did it Juan Soto? Cespedes won one, right?
5: Yeah, let's see. Let's go to 2006. Ryan Howard. Justin Moreau in 08, Prince Fielder 09, Big Poppy in 2010. Remember that?
0: I just remember Canogas' dad pitched to him, like Camino said.
5: Yeah, 2011, Prince Fielder.
0: Bryce Harper going for number two tonight. Yeah. Big Dumper's brother pitched to him.
5: Remember Todd Frazier of the Reds in 2015?
0: Yeah, dude. The Todd father.
7: Giancarlo won one?
5: Giancarlo 2016.
7: And Judge won one.
5: Mm-hmm. Yeah, yep.
0: I was so confident, but I mistakenly... thought of the All-Star game with Schwarber.
7: Yeah, okay.
5: All right, we're going to go to overtime. Let's get Ilo's update right now.
0: Ilo, what's going on, man?
7: Yeah, Bryce Harper is our top story because the Philly star posted a statement regarding a cameo video he made that FanDuel sent to a VIP bettor who was $1.5 million in debt. Harper saying in part, quote, FanDuel put its own logo on the video and used it as a gambling promotion. I did not consent to it, and they had no right to do it, unquote. The NBA, the Los Angeles Lakers signing free agent forward Zaire Williams, formerly of the Brooklyn Nets, to a one-year, $3 million deal. 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During the World Cup, help us break the silence. 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The semifinals kick off tomorrow at 3 p.m. Eastern from Arlington, Texas, as France takes on Spain, with France trying to make it to the final for a third consecutive World Cup. Then on Wednesday, Lionel Messi and defending champion Argentina go up against England in Atlanta. Finally, Covino and Rich, a new scandal concerning Senegal's World Cup team, which was eliminated in the round of 32 by Belgium. Today, the president of Senegal's Soccer Federation revealed that the national team's team doctor for the last decade does not have any appropriate education or training in sports medicine and is actually a gynecologist. The president of the federation said, quote, our head doctor does not have the academic profile to accompany our athletes. That is something I discovered too late. Wow. Unquote. Back to you guys.
0: But he could check if they have like a yeast infection or something.
7: Not a total loss.
0: Anyway, all my jokes are inappropriate.
7: Exactly.
0: Hey, we're going to get to overtime next. If you want to play, we already had a contestant. We're going to see who wins. Me, Covino, or the Kron. And we'll get to a little more NBA and preview for tonight's home run derby. All next, right here. Covino and Rich.
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16: I got this information over the weekend. The FIFA Disciplinary Committee is comprised of 18 members. Now, remember with Flo Balogun, with the automatic ban, and then it was lifted, the USA striker. So, when that decision was made to lift the automatic ban, which is an unprecedented action, it was done by one person and one person only, from what I'm told. Chairman Mohammed Al Kamali of the United Arab Emirates. The committee was neither informed nor consulted. The UAE is a top-tier relation to the Trump family's business interest and government relationships. This was one person who made this decision. So when President Trump said he is the one that made this happen, he probably did. But my source said that this came from the chairman, Mohammed Al Kamali of the United Arab Emirates. So the committee wasn't even told of this. And that's why there was this pushback from the committee to say, you know, there's going to be issues here. There's going to be trouble here. But the committee was neither informed nor consulted. This was one person who made that decision, and that's 18 members of the disciplinary committee, and they didn't even know about it. One person made that decision, and President Trump did say that he, you know, is the reason for it, and from what my source told me, probably true.
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0: Yo, yo, Covino and Rich live from Hollywood. And we're swinging, getting ready for the Derby tonight, bro. Covino and Rich.
1: I have to ask, earlier we discussed everything from Conor McGregor's fight to the Derby tonight to actors and people you mix up. I have to ask you, what is the best video from this past weekend? Is it the guy getting upended by the,
5: by the bison.
1: By the bison? Or did you see this clip of the guy that got hit? Someone threw a gallon of milk at someone else's head
7: and knocked him out.
5: It's still the Bison.
7: The Bison wins.
5: Because that was such a crazy clip that you thought it was AI the first time you watched it.
7: Bison. But a guy getting hit in the head with a gallon of milk is also pretty cool. As far as dumb videos.
5: Flung into the air that high like a rag doll.
7: I think you're right.
19: The power of that animal, man.
7: Whew. All right. It's time. Is it time to go to overtime in a minute, Danny G?
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7: All right, it's time to get into the final round. Yes. Overtime of Last One Standing, our fun trivia game. Who do we got, Danny? What do we got?
5: It's our tie break. It's our version of a swing off today. Whoever comes closest, just buzz in with your name when you're ready. Here's the question. In the modern era of baseball, the record for most strikeouts in a season is held by one Nolan Ryan. Spinning it for the California Angels in 1973, how many batters did he strike out that year? What?
7: All right, hold on, Isaac. I everyone write down your number because I don't want to steal yours. So write down your number.
21: I have to write it. No, I mean, I know it.
7: Oh, you know the answer.
21: I know.
7: Oh, son of a. Oh, if he knows it, he wins. Can I get my guess though?
21: Yeah.
5: Go for it. Yeah, because this is not a number I hear talking about. Oh, so I didn't.
0: I'm gonna say.
5: I didn't think anybody would have this one memorized.
7: Okay. My guess was.
5: You're a freak of nature,
7: my
5: Isaac.
7: My guess was 378.
5: Which is 378.
21: You are startlingly close.
0: Oh, really? I was in the 400. So
21: cool. No, seriously, that's really good.
0: A solid year.
21: That's like really close.
0: Over 300 strikeouts.
7: I feel like it was in the high 300s.
5: What were you going to say, Covino? You were going to say your 400?
0: Yeah, okay. Whatever.
5: And Isaac, why don't you give us the answer?
21: It was 383.
5: Yes.
7: Oh, wow.
21: That's a well-earned victory, though.
5: Yeah.
21: See how close you came, though?
5: Yeah, not bad. 378. What a good guess, Rich.
7: Yeah. Close only counts in horseshoes and hand grenades.
5: Wow. All right, that's Ilo's fifth victory,
7: and
5: filling
7: nuclear,
5: in for Dan
7: and
5: Beyer.
7: Nuclear warfare.
0: Great job, Isaac.
5: Good job.
0: Hey, now, we've talked a lot about UFC this weekend, and we talked about mistaken identity because they labeled Shakur Stevenson Zuffa Boxer and superstar boxer is Jalen Williams. We have one last phone call on that. Okay. Other people, you just mistake, and your stories, feel free to share them at Covino and Rich. Who do we got, Danny G?
5: His name is Rock.
0: Hey, Rock. Thanks for holding,
7: Rock.
0: Man. Hey, yo, Rock.
22: Hey, how you guys doing?
7: What's up, bud?
22: First time, actually second time caller, but my first time with my wife.
7: Oh, what's up?
22: She's here with us. I think that the big mix-up, I don't know if you guys have mentioned, is Holland from Norway looks like Viggo from Ghostbusters, and I would love to know who were your favorite, like, who you were scared of as horror movies as kids?
0: It's a great question.
7: That's a good one. Freddy Krueger always freaked me out.
0: I was frightened, and it wasn't even a... I know this sounds terrible, but when I was a kid, I was so frightened of the Elephant Man. I know he's not a horror movie, you know, spectacle, but I was frightened.
19: Isn't that a real person?
0: Yeah, it was a real person, John Merrick. Yeah. But I saw that as a kid, and so scared.
7: I was scared of Freddy Krueger, but in, like, real life, but not in a way. You guys, remember the wrestler, The Missing Link?
0: Yeah, you were scared of him.
7: I remember my parents would be like, yo, Richie, you were so scared of him. The Missing Link scared me.
0: You know what scared me more than the actual, like, Jasons and Freddies of the world? Like, little kids singing, like, the haunted vibes of 80s horror movies. Like, just the one, two, Freddy's coming for
5: you.
0: The Strangers is scary too, modern day.
5: You guys might have seen reruns of this like my older brother and I did in the 80s, Land of the Lost.
0: Yeah.
5: Cheesy, corny TV show. Now I look back, I'm like, why were we scared of those Slee Stacks?
0: I know exactly what you're talking about. I used to love that show.
7: I was,
0: and random things like that.
5: They remade it. They remade that.
7: I was scared of Large March too.
0: No. Oh, no. You know what? That scared a lot of people though. That would be a lot of people's answer. When you're a kid, like certain things would freak you out and, yeah, it's a funny question, and thanks for hanging with us, buddy.
23: Be
0: thank
23: sure
0: you, Rock.
23: Tell him Large Marge sent ya.
7: I remember being very frightened by that claymation. Oh, boy.
0: All right, so we're Covino and Rich, at Covino and Rich. 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
7: Every morning.
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7: I just saw
1: a clip of Justin Verlander.
4: Yeah.
1: Talking to Jeets and Big Poppy. And he is this year's, what do they do now? The legend. What's the name of it? I'm sorry. I forget when they have like one legendary guy in the All-Star game. It's like the legends pick or something like that. Remember it was Kershaw? It's Verlander this year. And he was talking about, he remembers the last time he faced Big Poppy, and he remembers the last time he faced Derek Jeter. Like, I guess. Commissioner's legend pick. And Verlander, knowing that these guys actually remember, he's like, I remember. I jammed you, Poppy. Mile high pop up, and you just missed it.
0: Dude, you'd be surprised what these players remember. I saw Reggie Jackson quizzed by a fan recently, and they were like, you know, tell us the lineup in the, I don't know, random, like, playoff game that he was in. He remembered the lineup, who pitched, and everything else. And speaking of All-Stars, maybe we'll talk about this tomorrow. No. Zach Wheeler felt disrespected. And I sort of agree with him, and I'll explain why, I guess, tomorrow.
1: Yeah, he wasn't
0: originally selected for the All-Stars, and he was 10-1.
1: And,
0: or he is 10-1.
1: And he's saying, like, well, then I'm not playing. So we'll talk some All-Star tomorrow, because tomorrow's the game. Tonight's the derby.
0: Yeah, it's a snub, but then people drop out, or they won't play. Mm-hmm. So they're like, all right, well, how about you know, you're on the team. And he's like, yeah, whatever.
1: I don't want to be your first pick,
0: I don't want to be in.
5: You guys think Schwarbs wins it tonight?
1: Bryce Harper. All right, we'll see you guys then.
0: Ben Rice, let's go!
1: Until then, arrivederci, baby.
0: See you in the promised land. Enjoy the derby.
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7: MLB Home Run Derby. We are in the semifinals. Jordan Walker has eliminated Junior Caminero, 6-5. Up next, number one Wilson Contreras taking on Kyle Schwarber. There are 15 swings in the semifinals, not 20. Bryce Harper ended in the first round with 8. WNBA scoreboard, the Dream took down the Sparks 101-92. Angel Reese, 23 points, 13 rebounds. The Mercury and the Lynx headed towards the half. The Lynx with a 50-49 lead, about 30 seconds to go. Sham Sharani is reporting that LeBron James is inching closer and closer to a decision. He listed 5 teams that are in the race to sign him as Cleveland, Miami, Golden State, Philadelphia, and Minnesota. He also made it clear LeBron is not motivated for money in his search. I'm Chris Perfetti.
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12: Gone!
11: 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The crown is yours. Well, here we are in the final four of the Home Run Derby in Philadelphia. Kyle Schwarber has 7 home runs. He's got 3 swings left. He's amping up the crowd as the Home Run Derby reaches a fever pitch.
12: You know, it seemed nicely done. Yeah. That movie with Jimmy Fallon all those years ago and Drew Barrymore. Schwarber seems like he's tailored his uniform now to show folks that he's more swole than the bulk master that they used to call him. Right, because he used to be equated to Babe Ruth from the idea of he's a bit bulky because, you know, they wore those those jerseys and the pants made you look about 50 pounds heavier than you actually were. So I think Schwarber's decided, you know what, I want to show folks I'm in shape, because there's always this controversy, like I'm going to break down because I'm not taking care of myself.
2: Yeah. Again, so far, again, we thought we could potentially get a couple of Phillies in here, but Bryce Harper, maybe no one sent him a message saying, hey, Bryce, you know, want you to a couple of home. Oh, too soon for that?
12: Very much so. I mean, there's going to. There will be lawyers. That is a situation that is quite unsavory right now.
2: But look, like I said, we're into the final four now, and Schwarber has just finished his round.
12: My guy didn't make it.
2: And,

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6: What would a home run derby be without a walk-off? Netflix on the call there. Jordan Walker was down to his final ball with just 8 home runs. He hit 6 on his final 6 swings to defeat Kyle Schwarber, 12-11, the final tally. I'll check that math there. That didn't sound right at all in my head. Wow, Chris, you can really count. According to the Los Angeles County District Attorney's Office, Rams left tackle Alaric Jackson will not face felony charges from his June arrest on domestic violence. Conor McGregor, who turns 38 on Tuesday, wrote on an Instagram that he plans to undergo surgery and will attempt to fight one more time. I'm Chris Perfect.
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10: 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After you've done that, tap the thumbs up icon. 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So the Home Run Derby, your champion, Jordan Harper. Or Jordan Walker. Jordan Harper is an author. Book I was just talking about. Books.
11: Oh,
10: I was
11: okay.
10: Reading.
11: Yeah.
10: Jordan Walker wins it with a big walk-off home run.
11: Oh, yeah.
10: Over Kyle Schwarber.
11: Down to that final swing, baby.
10: Yeah.
11: Come on now.
10: And I'll tell you what, to give credit where credit's due, right? People are going to talk about this and what's it like on Netflix and this whole thing. They changed the format this year, right? There was no timer, no outs. You had 20 swings. You had 15 swings. You had 15 swings in the finals, right? It was all done, and it was an overdue change because what have we seen previously in the Home Run Derby? boy, someone would have an incredible second round where they hit like 29 home runs. I got nothing left for the third round and I'm done, right? You want to build towards a moment that, you know, just like anything, hey, the end can be exciting. Okay. And it just so happened, it came down to the final swing for Walker. He needed to homer in his last two or three swings, and he did. And it was a walk-off. It was exciting. Even though Schwarber didn't win, this format worked well. However you want to cut it up for the home run derby format, having it come down to two players and you get a walk-off from one of them, that's a strict change of this format. You saw players still that were hitting at a high level late. Both of them hit, you know, 11, 12 home runs in the final round, limiting the swings early. Nobody got really tired. You can see that they were able to have something left for the end. This new format worked.
11: Yeah, I like that they ditched the clock. And then you just decide your pace, how many pitches you're going to take. Does it got to be perfect, whatever? And we watched, you know, your first two hitters, Contreras and Walker, to get things started. They went at their own pace. It was nearly 8 minutes each.

0: Fox Sports Radio, the Jason Smith Show with my best friend, Mike Harmon. So Jordan Walker is your 2026 T-Mobile Home Run Derby champion. And the best part of tonight was seeing something come full circle that I really enjoyed coming full circle.
1: Okay.
0: Right? Now this is the, we saw it on Netflix tonight. For the longest time, the Home Run Derby had been on ESPN. And when I saw Chris Berman's name trending, because you know I always say, you know, ESPN could always just let him out of ESPN jail and let him do the Home Run Derby. I mean, you know, let him go out and do back, right?
1: He could probably get a pretty good price for a rental fee.
0: Yeah,
1: you want to rent Chris Berman's contract?
0: Yeah, or just loan him out to Netflix. Let him do it tonight, right? Let him do the Home Run Derby, right? Like Berman, but the thing is, like, to see full circle for Berman tonight was kind of fun because, look, the guy built ESPN. Mm-hmm. He was the most popular star ESPN had for years. Then with the advent of social media, people have seen him do his act for a long time. All the negativity. Oh, I can't believe I gotta watch Berman do the nickname thing again. It's so old. I've seen this, you know, ESPN. Oh, people saying things on social media. We gotta do something about this. And now, you know, Berman basically had been off the air, not doing anything. Now they let him back a little bit and he's doing, a little bit of prime time with Booger McFarland, which has gotten, you know, a lot of attention over the past couple of years, which is great because prime time was the gold standard for football shows for a long time. But like, you know, Berman for the last few years since, you know, ESPN decided, okay, we're not going to have you on a lot, has been really difficult seeing that, oh yeah, we don't like Berman. We don't like Berman. Then when I see him trending tonight, I'm like, oh, this is going to be a lot of people just are going to say, oh, so glad he's gone. So glad he's out there. But by and large, the majority of the comments I'm looking through are like, oh man, Netflix really makes me miss Chris Berman. Not like Netflix did a horrible job. We told you it was fine. Everything was good. They got a great outcome. But just, I really like the fact that now it's gone so much for Berman where he's gone from big star and then everybody all of a sudden were sick of him and now they haven't seen him in a long time. So now, oh, I really miss Chris Berman, right? I want that nostalgia back again and to bring Berman back to be doing Home Run Derby. And I kind of like that a bit for him at least because, you know, it's really sad to see someone like an athlete where you see an athlete who's so good for so long and then you watch him kind of play at the end of their career and they're not the same person they were. And this is nothing any more than just ESPN deciding, yeah, we're going to put other people on the air. But I kind of like the fact that Berman was, you know, people wanted to see him come back and do the Home Run Derby again. Cause it was his best thing, right? I mean, even, yeah, you know, him just midway through when he's describing home runs, he's got no voice left and it's back, like having to announce every single home run, right? Like where now it's just people are talking as the guy's hitting off. There's another home run there for Walker. He's now got 11. He's now got this. Back, back, back, back, back, back, back, back, back, back, back, back, back, back, back, back, back, back, back, back, back, back, back, back, back, back, back, back, back, back, back, back, back, back, back, back, back, back, back, back, back, back, back, back, back, back, back, back, back, back, back, back, back, back, back, back, back, back, back, back, back, back, back, back, back, back, back, back, back, back, back, back, back, back, back, back, back, back, back, back, back, back, back, back, back, back, back, back, back, back, back, back, back, back, back, back, back, back, back, back, back, back, back, back, back, back, back, back, back, back, back, back, back, back, back, back, back, back, back, back, back, back, back, back, back, back, back, back, back, back, back, back, back, back, back, back, back, back, back, back, back, back, back, back, back, back, back, back, back, back, back, back, back, back, back, back, back, back, back, back, back, back, back, back, back, back, back, back, back, back, back, back, back, back, back, back, back, back, back, back, back, back, back, back, back, back, back, back, back, back, back, back It's not a San Francisco treat, but a New York treat with rice. I mean, like, I could have done anything.
1: That's just off the top of your head.
0: Yeah.
1: Either that or you, while walking the dog, you really went to a deep, dark place, channeling all your inner Bermanisms.
0: With great power comes great responsibility, and Uncle Ben Rice showing you that responsibility and power with that home run, TJ.
1: In theater soon.
0: These are all on top of my head. I could have done it. I could have done all of this.
1: No, that's pretty good.
0: It would have been fantastic.
1: But it's good to see Berman get that love. Wilson, not just from you.
0: Wilson, I'm sorry. That's not a home run. Wilson, I'm sorry. Another pop out. Not a home run. Wilson. Wilson. Oh, Contreras, mon frere. Not a home run. By contrast.
1: All right, you've gone off the deep end.
0: I'll never
1: get you back.
0: They didn't even have to pay me. I would have done that. And I know you're saying, well, I wouldn't pay you for that. Well, I think a lot of people would pay for that.
1: I think a lot of folks would have loved to see Berman in the booth, even if he just showed up for one hitter.
0: And again, I would have even gone to the point, no, I'm going to give you my raspy, you know, middle of the home run derby, like week 16 of prime time when I really have no, guys, I got no vibe.
1: But they had Will Ferrell out there hawking.
0: Mm-hmm.
1: Yeah, very good. New show.
0: Yeah.
1: You had Michael Buffer running around. Mm-hmm. Paid a lot of money for him.
0: Yeah.
1: Cost nothing to have you in.
0: No, I'd have done it for free.
1: Berman would have shown up just to do a hitter for free.
0: Really, why not? Just one. Just
1: nostalgia.
0: One back.
1: Why
0: just
1: not?
0: One back. That's all you need. Just
1: the
0: one
1: back. The history of the home run derby. Just bring him out.
0: Yeah.
1: He can wave his little hat around. I don't know.
0: Exit out by DeFresca. Exit Swollen Dome. Jason Smith, Mike Harmon. Coming up next, after this weekend, one big-time sport might be in a little bit of trouble. Fox.
1: Gone. We are Fox Sports.
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12: This day in sports history. 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In a first-of-its-kind move, the owners of the Baltimore Colts and Los Angeles Rams swapped franchises. No money exchanged, just teams. That's how wild the NFL was in the 70s. 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And that's what happened. This day in sports history.
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1: It's time now to Cite the Bite, where we play random generic sound bites. You know, inane sports and entertainment cliches spoken by so-called experts. You try to tell us who's doing the talking.
0: All right, no bullpucky, as Jay Scoop likes to say. And right to the game we go. Let's play the audio clip. Here we go.
2: Happy to get started.
0: Play it again.
2: Happy to get started.
0: Oh, I think I know who that is.
2: Happy to get started.
0: All right. I mean, it sounds very familiar. I think I might know. All right. Will anyone get this right? I say caller two will get it. Lorena.
3: Caller three.
0: Coop.
4: Caller number five. Two? Right. Did you say two?
0: I think I did.
3: You did.
0: All right. Let's start out with, let's see, Pizza Papa. Caller one, Pizza Papa, 877-99 on Fox.
5: Good morning, Ben. That sounded a lot like Spin Cycle Regina.
0: Well, that's a bogus answer. How dare you? All right, let's go to Chris in Boston. You're my caller, too. Come on, Chris!
6: Hey, Ben, that's former Red Sox pitcher. He's Cliff Slocum.
0: No!
3: Oh, you're out, Ben.
0: Play it again.
2: Happy to get started.
0: Well, come on.
3: He's just happy to get started.
4: Right. I don't think you know.
0: All right, Cowboy John Brad, caller three, Cowboy 877-99 on Fox, Cowboy John. What's the clue, by the way, Coop?
4: He scored 73 points in a game while at Cedar Ridge High School.
0: Oh, okay, I'm wrong.
2: Yeah. Happy to get started.
5: Yeah, okay, Ben. Well, Conor McGregor's 38 today, but is that Rosie Greer who's 94 today?
0: Is he still alive? He used to go to, I met him years ago at the Clipper games.
5: Wow. Yeah, Ben, he's 94 today. And OJ also confessed killing Ron in the cold room when he visited OJ.
0: Yeah, okay, we don't have time for that. Oh, thank you, Cowboy. Scott, caller four, Scott in the Commonwealth. Scott.
7: That's Bill Belichick.
0: Is that Bill? No, it is not. Who is it, Covert?
4: It's Austin Reed.
0: Austin Reed. It does sound like Belichick. It does sound just like...
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23: A thriller in Philadelphia on Monday night for the MLB Home Run Derby. Hometown favorite Kyle Schwarber set the pace at 11 home runs in the final round. But Jordan Walker, on his final swing, hit four home runs to come from behind. He wins it 12-11 by the final tally, stunning the Philadelphia crowd. Conor McGregor announced on Instagram on Monday he will have surgery on his right knee and plans to fight again to fulfill the last fight of his present UFC contract. Bulls rookie Caleb Wilson had 19 points in his NBA Summer League debut for the team against the Utah Jazz. The BBC reports that England will make a game-time decision for midfielder Declan Rice whether he'll be fit to start in the semifinal against Argentina. Rice was removed from the quarterfinal against Norway due to an illness that he has been battling since. England remains optimistic that he will start. I'm Chris Perfett.
24: You know what time it is?
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5: From the Kelloland Live Doppler Storm Center.
6: Hot weather continues in the forecast. High today, 93 in the Sioux Falls area. Mostly sunny and a south wind at 5 to 15. For tonight, low temperature 69, mainly clear. Tomorrow, we're back up to 93. Again, lots of sunshine and temperatures approaching the middle 90s on Thursday and Friday. From the Storm Center at Kelloland TV, I'm meteorologist Brian Karstens.
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9: Niners, Vinod Khosla is going to buy the Seattle football team. Say what? 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This guy loves his, he's still working, he's in his 70s, this guy. Right? 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Well, what could possibly go wrong with that? 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
12: This is the correct verdict for the Home Run Derby on Netflix. Like it was on ESPN, the Home Run Derby is fun. It's not the worst Home Run Derby you've ever seen in your life, and Netflix is ruining it, and I keep getting promos for the next season of Three Body Problem. I don't want, no, you're not getting any of that. Oh, this is the best. I'm so glad it's away from ESPN. Nah, like I said, you kind of miss Furman a little bit. But like, overall, like, it's fine. Like, the Home Run Derby, not that it's seen its day, but as far as the popularity of it and how watchable it is, it kind of is what it is at this point. You can change the rules all you want, and I like the rule changes to stop guys from, hey, he had 28 home runs in the second round and boy, he's the big story, but of course he's got nothing left. But overall, you can't ask it to be something it's not.
0: 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Ladies and gentlemen, this is The Odd Couple with Rob Parker and Kelvin Washington.
13: Patrick Mahomes was not listed as the number one quarterback in the NFL by the execs, coaches, and scouts. No! That honor belongs to Joshua Allen of the Buffalo Bills.
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0: Two Pros and a Cup of Joe, Fox Sports Radio. LeVar Arrington, Brady Quinn, Jonas Knox with you here. Coming up top of next hour, a little over 10 minutes from now, somebody's got some thoughts on a big-time decision coming up in the world of sports. That'll be yours here on FSR. 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
0: So Conor McGregor wrote on social media yesterday, surgery, prehab, return to martial arts practice, go again, final fight of the contract, praise God. So he's trying to make a comeback. But unfortunately, there are those out there that are taking shots at Conor McGregor, one of which would be Machine Gun Kelly, who had an altercation with McGregor a few years ago on a red carpet event, and took to social media to say this.
3: I did a post yesterday, and I should probably apologize for
4: absolutely nothing, homie. This dude, that's how beef works. We don't like each other. Everyone's saying, oh, you commented on his age, he's only 1 year older than you, about his knees. Hey, guess what? We don't age the same. My knees are awesome. Oh, you wouldn't say it to his face? I already did. That's why a picture exists of this little leprechaun punching up and missing me and me not flinching. Where the is the rest of the footage where we toss this little guy like a piece of dirty drawers across the red carpet? That's why all the footage starts with him far away. Buddy, you look like a drunk, ugly extra in a Sherlock Holmes movie. What in the 1934 am I looking at? Fix your face. What in the Liddell happened to the landing strip on your head? Worst 10 seconds I've ever seen. Thank you for the walkout being longer than the fight.
5: Dang.
6: Ether.
7: What?
6: Oh,
7: what
6: is shea grenade?
7: Kelly had beef with Conor McGregor.
0: Yeah. Like, Conor tried to beat him up on a red carpet.
7: Card for this summer.
0: Wow. He tried to,
5: he wouldn't beat him up with that knee. I ain't gonna lie to you. So, I mean, Machine Gun Kelly has his moment right now. And what surgery is it? Why not say I'm getting an ACL surgery or MCL?
7: I'm guessing because he said prehab. That's one of the only knee injuries you have where you actually have to rehab before you get the surgery itself.
5: So it's an ACL.
7: Yeah.
5: Which he has torn it before. We are
0: Hey, it's Jonas Knox. 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
16: From the Kello.com News Center, I'm Tom Rooney. Christine Erickson has unveiled her transition team as she prepares to become the next mayor of Sioux Falls. Erickson says she has decided on her chief of staff, but hasn't disclosed a name yet. Jamie Smith, who lost by just 4 votes, hasn't conceded the race. He has scheduled a news conference for late this morning to address the close margin. South Dakota's 2 U.S. senators are among those mourning the weekend death of South Carolina Senator Lindsey Graham. Senator Mike Brown says Graham made strong progress on a sanctions bill against Russia in the last year of his life. Senator John Thune gave an emotional tribute on the Senate floor, recalling a hunting trip near Lake Oahe with Graham a few years ago. And Governor Larry Roden has picked up another endorsement in the Republican gubernatorial runoff with Aberdeen businessman Toby Doden. The Fraternal Order of Police says Roden has brought proven results. The runoff election is set for July 28th. From the Kello.com News Center, I'm Tom Rooney.
17: Hot weather continues in the forecast. High today, 93 in the Sioux Falls area. Mostly sunny and a south wind at 5 to 15. For tonight, low temperature 69, mainly clear. Tomorrow, we're back up to 93. Again, lots of sunshine and temperatures approaching the middle 90s on Thursday and Friday. From the Storm Center at Kettleland TV, I'm meteorologist Brian Karstens.
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21: With 6 home runs on his final 6 swings, Jordan Walker came back to defeat Kyle Schwarber to win the 2026 Home Run Derby 12-11 in the final round in Philadelphia. Walker is the first Cardinals player to ever win the Home Run Derby. WNBA action on Monday night. Olivia Miles, rookie for the Minnesota Lynx, became the fastest player in the WNBA to reach 400 points, 100 rebounds, and 100 assists as she combined her 33 points with 37 from Kayla McBride to power the Lynx past the Phoenix Mercury 104-100. Angel Reese posted 23 points and 13 rebounds to help the Dream defeat the LA Sparks 101-92. Chicago Bulls rookie Caleb Wilson had 19 points in his NBA Summer League debut. The Green Bay Packers signed linebacker Isaiah McDuffie to a contract extension. I'm Chris Perfett.
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0: It's Two Pros and a Cup of Joe, Fox Sports Radio. LeVar Arrington, Brady Quinn, Jonas Knox with you here. We'll be back on the air coming up tomorrow, same time, same place, 6 a.m. Eastern Time, 3 o'clock Pacific for a Wednesday edition of the show. If you missed any of today's show, though, you'll want to catch the podcast. 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Right after the show, today's pod will be posted. 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
0: All right, Larry, what do we got?
3: Well, I saw on the news this morning that if you want an opportunity to be in the Olympics, applications are officially open to volunteer. Now, it's not until July 14th, 2028, but they're definitely getting their ducks in a row. The volunteers will welcome guests or guide athletes or assist with venue operations, among other roles, at both the Olympics and the Paralympics. Now, applications open today, and they're going to need 60,000 volunteers. And you can be an LA resident. You can be out of state. It's open to everyone. So pretty cool.
0: They think 60,000 people are going to volunteer to go help out at the Olympics?
4: Absolutely.
3: If they get the opportunity to be there.
0: Get 60,000 people to get a job.
3: They want them to do it for free. Yes, this is a free thing. No one will be paid.
4: Dang.
3: That's fun. So what? 2 minutes.
0: Hey, you know, you got 10 hours to kill? No, what's going on? Can you go watch equestrian near SoFi Stadium and make sure, you know, nobody trespasses?
4: So,
0: no, I'm good here.
4: Let me just get this straight. There's a lot of people who do nothing that get paid, take advantage of benefits. And you're telling me you're not going to pay a bunch of people who are asked to do something? Yeah, I don't see that happening.
0: All right.
4: I mean, tell me where that logic is wrong.
5: I don't know.
0: I can't wait for the Olympics to be here. It's, I mean, what a good time that's going to be.
3: I bet you're excited for flag football to be in it.
5: Is that a segue?
0: Yeah, I mean.
5: Was that a segue?
3: Yes, it's going to be making its Olympic debut. Super exciting. And baseball, softball, and cricket will be having a comeback.
0: All right.
5: Baseball is going to be a part of the Olympics.
0: I just wish more people on this show would give these flag football players an opportunity. Would hear them out and let them have a stage to shine on and star on. But unfortunately,
5: this would be the most watched Olympics if they did tackle football as the sport here in LA.
0: Yeah,
5: most watched Olympics ever.
0: Yeah, but like, you know,
5: hey, bruh, there would be murders taking place on that field. Literal murders.
0: Okay, I mean, look.
5: Then you see the dominance of America. Not this soccer stuff. Not the football stuff, but football.
0: You wouldn't even have enough to fill out rosters for other countries.
5: Yes, you would.
0: What do you mean?
5: Yeah, sure you would. And they would compete. They would try.
0: All right.
5: That junk would look funny. Bye.
0: Be worse.
3: See you tomorrow.
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17: 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Get ready for even more traffic disruptions in the Sioux Falls area. Workers are installing bridge girders at I-229 and Cliff, starting nightly road closures. That project is expected to be completed in November. Also, southbound ramps along I-229 are closed starting today for resurfacing. What started out as a tough budget year for the state of South Dakota ended with a $69 million surplus. Revenues came in $30 million ahead of budget. Expenses were $39 million below budget. And how do you handle all of the extra 9/11 calls when your city's population swells from 7,000 to nearly a million overnight? You hire temporary staff, and that's exactly what's happening in preparation for next month's Sturgis Motorcycle Rally. Sturgis Ambulance has received applicants so far from Texas, Louisiana, and Missouri. From the Kello.com News Center, I'm Tom Rooney.
18: Hot weather continues in the forecast. High today, 93 in the Sioux Falls area. Mostly sunny and a south wind at 5 to 15. For tonight, low temperature 69, mainly clear. Tomorrow, we're back up to 93. Again, lots of sunshine and temperatures approaching the middle 90s on Thursday and Friday. From the Storm Center at Kettleland TV, I'm meteorologist Brian Karstens.
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5: Westwood One Sports presents this World Soccer Update. Kylian Mbappe, still only 27 years old. All he's done is lead France to two straight World Cup finals and now maybe a third. In 20 career games, he's scored 20 goals, tied with Lionel Messi in this World Cup with 8, one behind Messi career-wise. And Mbappe, only part of this French team. Jamie Watson is a Westwood One soccer analyst.
6: I believe France is the strongest team in the tournament. France is the most complete team that I have seen in a World Cup in quite some time. They've got game winners in the Ballon d'Or, the Global Player of the Year, Ousmane Dembele, and Kylian Mbappe is racing for the Golden Boot, the most goals in the tournament. This group is, from back to front, as good as it gets.
5: France takes on Spain today, 3 Eastern in Dallas to start the semifinals. Another game tomorrow in Atlanta, England against Messi and Argentina. John Stanshaw with Westwood One Sports.
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13: More heat in the forecast today. Our high temperature 93. South winds at 5 to 15 under a mostly sunny sky. Low tonight 69, mainly clear. Tomorrow we're back to sunshine, 93 in the afternoon with a south wind 5 to 15. Mid-90s by your Thursday and Friday forecast. That's your weather update from the Storm Center at Kelloland TV. I'm meteorologist Brian Karstens.
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4: 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Come on in. Dial up, Tyler. We'll get to your phone calls coming up. Also, the quarterback rankings. This was all the front office people that Jeremy Fowler, the mothership, reached out. And Jeremy's not an analyst. He's a, you know, insider. He's a reporter. And he just gathered all this information. And the one thing that stands out to me is Lamar Jackson. It feels like Lamar Jackson, two-time MVP, could have won another MVP when he had the best season of his career, when he lost to Josh Allen. But quarterback rankings, Josh Allen, Patrick Mahomes, Matthew Stafford, Joe Burrow, Lamar Jackson, Dak, Justin Herbert, Drake May, Jared Goff, Caleb Williams. Now, what if I change the question? If I had the list and I say, here's the best quarterbacks right now, how about fourth quarter, game on the line, down a touchdown, which quarterback do you want? How much does that change? So Josh Allen, it'll be Patrick Mahomes would be one. I'm going to guess Matthew Stafford two. I'd probably put Jalen Hurts three. Joe Burrow, I mean, he did go to a Super Bowl. When he's healthy, he's great. It's just I don't like to have that attached to my quarterback. You know, when he's healthy, he's great. I want him to be healthy. I mean, Dak hasn't done it. Herbert hasn't done it. Drake May went to the Super Bowl. Jared Goff has done it. Caleb Williams is still young. Jalen Hurts, I think, was 17th in the quarterback rankings. I don't think he's a great regular season quarterback, but proof of concept, my sample size with him in the postseason is pretty good. I would put Mahomes up there, game on the line, and Matthew Stafford I would. I got to put Jalen Hurts there. So this is, it's different. There are certain quarterbacks who are great regular season quarterbacks. Like Lamar's a great regular season quarterback. Josh Allen, great regular season quarterback. Dak, great regular season quarterback. I want a great postseason quarterback. I want somebody that game on the line, they're going to pull out the win. Like how many times Brady leading a drive and you know what is going to happen. You know what the end result was going to be. Brady was going to win. Really rare when he didn't. Mahomes, same thing. It's like, oh, God. How are they going to win it? Not if they're going to win it, how they're going to win it. But we'll talk to Jeremy Fowler of the mothership, because here's the one thing that I thought of. If I give you that information, if I give you my opinion, I got to make sure that I remain anonymous, because this is all anonymous. Like, that's tricky. There are very, very few secrets in this game. Really, very, very few secrets. You know, eventually, you know, like Mike McDonald, you know, he told me there's, you know, one person conflict of interest. Like, it'll eventually get out if he chooses to let it out. But in the meantime, everybody is speculating on, oh, it's Tom Brady, or they'll run down a list, Bill Belichick. With this, I'd want to make sure if somebody says here, and I'm always nervous because I've had writers who say, hey, off the record, I'll go, no, I don't like that. I don't like that at all. If they want me to say something about somebody else in the media, nope, don't want to do that. Yes, Todd.
18: it does seem like everything is traceable these days. Even, you know, your vote or whatever you're circling or filling out, some number comes up where they could trace it to an area code. It's like, oh, 716, the Bills GM doesn't like Mahomes or whatever it is.
20: There's certain quarterbacks. It feels like, and they have a ranking, the top 100 players ranked. Like NFL Network, I think, had that. Lamar Jackson is like 70th. And I go, wait. How's that possible? Now, he hasn't done well in the postseason. But Jalen Hurts has had a new offensive coordinator, I think, every single year going back to college. So imagine that. You're not locked into, okay, this is the offense we're going to run. It's what's the offense this year? And Sean Mannion just came in, and now they're talking about Jalen Hurts maybe under center more than he was before. And Jalen Hurts puts up respectable numbers. And I think he's clutch. I don't think he's great during the regular season. But you know what? I never thought Tom Brady was great during the regular season. Like when Randy Moss was there, I noticed his stats. Like John Elway during the regular season, I don't think he ever threw for 30 touchdowns. But I know in the postseason, same thing with Montana. I don't know if he threw 30 touchdowns in a year. But I know if he got to the postseason, then he was going to win. And really, that is the role. That's the position. The end. What did you do in the last game of the season? That's what we want to know when you're a quarterback. Yeah, Paulie.
21: I had to double check that thing you said about Lamar Jackson. I'm on NFL Network's page.
20: Yeah.
21: Top 100 players of 2026. 2 years ago, Lamar was second. Last year, Lamar was second. He dropped 67 spots. That would be catastrophic.
20: Yeah. And look, Drake May, do I want to see it again? Yes, I do. Now, it might be like Joe Burrow. You know, you do it once, and then we keep waiting for you to do it again. But if you want to be compared to the greats, then you have to prove that you can do it again. Josh Allen still has to, he's going to be a Hall of Famer, but we're still waiting for him. Matthew Stafford proved it. Lamar still has to prove it. Dak's going to be just a great regular season quarterback. Justin Herbert is the one, to me, who is in the spotlight. This is the year. This feels like, all right, Justin, here we go. But I think I said it last year. This is the year. This feels like, all right, Justin, here we go. But I think I said it last year.
21: I got the tape.
20: I think I said it last year. Those damn Chargers. Now we're waiting for Justin Herbert. He should be Josh Allen, 1B to his 1A. He should be that kind of quarterback, in my opinion, that he should be running more. He should be Josh Allen. Now we're waiting. Now I know they had injuries. You know, you lose your tackles, and you know, we've documented that. But looking at this list, like there's honorable mentions in here. Sam Darnold, Jaden Daniels, Jordan Love. I don't know if it's honorable. It feels like dishonorable mention. Trevor Lawrence, Jalen Hurts, Baker Mayfield, Brock Purdy. Okay. I mean, Jaden Daniels, all right, let's see it again. Stay healthy. Sam Darnold, let me see it again in the playoffs. Let me see it again. Jordan Love, Brock Purdy, Baker, Trevor Lawrence, and Jalen Hurts. Others receiving votes, Bo Nix, Daniel Jones, and C.J. Stroud. So we'll talk to Jeremy Fowler of the Mothership coming up next hour about this. Of ranking these players, getting all this information, and then asking the front offices of teams. I'm curious if somebody in the front office of, let's say, the Eagles didn't rank Jalen Hurts very high. He probably wouldn't answer that, but I could still ask the question. Yes, Todd.
18: And for someone like Drake May, and obviously being a Bronco fan, I'm a little biased, but it's not just proving it again. It's also proving it with a bit of a tougher schedule instead of these under 500 teams or a bunch of coaches that got fired on the teams that they beat. That there was a lot of backlash about who they beat. I know you can't control who's in front of you, but there is something to be said about the schedule the Patriots had.
20: How many times have you done that with other teams and other quarterbacks?
18: Zero.
20: Okay, exactly. That's what I was going to say. We're kind of picking and choosing
18: here. If Denver would have beaten New England and went to the Super Bowl, I wouldn't have even brought this up.
20: Yes, Dylan.
0: I mean, obviously it's not, but it does feel like the going to the Super Bowl early on feels a little bit like, not a kiss of death, but like everyone's kind of waiting with bated breath, like with Burrow, Drake May. I think even Jared Goff, when the Rams won, he was like in his second or third year. It's like, the earlier you go, the more time you have to spend trying to prove that you can get back there. Like Stafford didn't want it, you know.
20: Yeah, but it's either one end of the candle or the other end of the candle. It's burning because now we're waiting for Josh Allen. Now we're waiting for Lamar Jackson. Now we're waiting for Dak Prescott. And it may never happen. Whereas early, now we want to see you do it again. If you don't win, now we want to see you do it again. And this started with Dan Marino. We're like, you're the best thrower of the ball.

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5: Hot weather continues in the forecast. High today, 93 in the Sioux Falls area. Mostly sunny and a south wind at 5 to 15. For tonight, low temperature 69, mainly clear. Tomorrow, we're back up to 93. Again, lots of sunshine and temperatures approaching the middle 90s on Thursday and Friday. From the Storm Center at Kelloland TV, I'm meteorologist Brian Karstens.
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8: Bigger than that, he's going to plan his day. He said 12:30. He's always, I'm going to go in the middle 2:30. It was kind of close between Zoe and I because it was like a little bit after three. He said, hey, so where's the home run derby at? Dad, it's on Netflix.
9: See, I figure it would have been like 4:05 because you would have had the pre-show. Like, I don't know how early that started on Netflix because that used to be a big pomp and circumstance ceremony thing on ESPN where it'd be a good 2 hours ahead of the first pitch. So I figured maybe he'd creep closer to start time.
8: Yeah, you know, but the thing is, like, my dad is now more of an early riser than he was. You know, he's in his late 70s now.
9: Sure, yeah.
8: He's more an early riser, get out, get, you know, doing stuff. So it's like early for him, like he's 7-8 o'clock, like now suddenly, cause he goes to bed at like 9. And I just said, okay, I said, you know, but I think he's gonna go late. I think he's gonna be out doing stuff today. He's out the whole weekend. He's gonna go out. Uh-huh. Like, I'm trying to figure out everything he's doing. Yeah, when's he gonna get the text? Yeah, about 4. But look, honestly, you know, watching it.
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3: Jordan Walker can upend the whole thing as one of the longest shots on the board with a home run right here. Wow. Is that enough? Is that enough? Jordan Walker wins it!
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5: 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Andrew in Washington. Good morning, Andrew. What do you have?
8: Oh, good morning, Dan. And it's great to have you back at the man cave. What I have today is, yesterday you were talking about Austin Reeves and Jalen Brunson just kind of being athletic but looking unathletic. I thought of a term for that would be AI, athletically inclined. AI is something new. We don't really understand it. We want to trust it, but we don't want to use it, but we know what we're seeing. So I just thought that would be an easy term for them. By the way, Jordan Walker is the second youngest player to win the Home Run Derby in over 33 years. The other youngest was Juan Soto in 2022. And I'm asking for one favor during this last stretch of the Dan Patrick Show until the fateful Atlanta Super Bowl is one Toddcast on the road. I think that if we had one Toddcast that we could experience Todd on the road with his ear problem or whatever comes up after his flight, that'd be great for the whole audience.
5: All right. Thank you, Andrew. We can accommodate that. Fritzy on the road. Maybe in front of a live audience that we do the podcast, Toddcast. Did you record that? Is that today?
6: We're doing that after the show today.
5: Okay.
6: And I love that idea to do a studio audience thing. We almost did something in Tahoe, but we were so busy waiting to see who was going to show up at a moment's notice. There was really no window to do one last week.
5: That was only one guest. We were waiting to see if they were going to show up.
6: And that one guest took the whole day, didn't she?
5: That's true. And still didn't show up.
6: Exactly.
5: Yes, Dylan.
7: We are going to be in L.A. for the Super Bowl this year. There's plenty of places to do the do a live podcast. Ooh. Maybe the Comedy Store will ruin some people's nights with us. Or?
5: Yeah. You got to have comedy.
7: A regular store?
5: Maybe a hardware store.
6: The back alley of the Laugh Factory?
7: Costco. Like
5: maybe a Home Depot or something. But, yeah, we'll see. Maybe we'll... We'll have Todd on the couch and we'll do the Toddcast. So that'll be available after the show today. New episode of the 12:15 podcast. They recorded that yesterday. And of course, the gambling podcast with yours truly, also Dylan, Big Day Ray, and Shay is available as well. I saw where a guy bet $47,000 on Tom Kim to win the Scottish Open. And I thought, okay, why $47,000? And Dylan came up with what he thinks is the reason.
7: Well, so they got him to, he won $4,006,000. So he bet $47,700 exactly, okay. Which either means that was his last dollar or that was the amount to eclipse that $4 million mark. But it is kind of an odd. Usually you'd be like, oh, this guy bet $100,000 on something. Like, I'm sure he bets $100,000 regularly. This one seems like this could have been a, you know, a moonshot, as they say.
5: Yeah, it seems a little rando, but, hey, good for him. He won over $4 million on Tom Kim. Open Championship, Scotty Scheffler. Then it's Rory, Tommy Fleetwood. I believe this is Fleetwood's home course or where he grew up. Matt Fitzpatrick, John Rahm, but it's Scottie Scheffler who just missed the cut at the Scottish Open. Yes, Dylan.
7: And for those keeping score at home, the amount of money that guy won on the Tom Kim bet was 2.5 times what Tom Kim won for his purse for winning the tournament.
5: All right. Paulie keeps saying to me, I got a Sam Darnold bet. I go, okay. What do you want to do with it? I don't know. Still working on it. Do you have the Sam Darnold bet?
0: I would like to make a bet, a futures bet. We may have to meet back here in 11 or 12 years, that Sam Darnold will make the Hall of Fame.
5: Wow.
0: There is a path. He's 28. He's a two-time Pro Bowler, which I know is not that big of a deal anymore, but he did earn it. He's got a Super Bowl ring. He's got a chance for a second. If you have two, they almost have to find a reason to keep you out.
5: But he might be a Jim Plunkett type.
0: True.
5: With two Super Bowls.
0: A bit of a journeyman. But he, if he went on some type of run with Seattle where 5 years of really good play and maybe one more Super Bowl, he could sneak in. Like Jared Goff needs one. I think Jared Goff needs one win to get in. Because it'd be a great story. Sam Darnold can also story his way in.
5: But I don't think Sam Darnold in his career will ever be the best quarterback at any point during his career.
0: Totally.
5: And I don't know if that factors in or not. But Sam Darnold, Hall of Famer, in 10 years from now. Yes, Marv.
1: If Sam Darnold wins an MVP, I'm with Paulie. He needs an MVP award. He needs like at least a first-team All-Pro. He needs something where I was the best quarterback in the game.
5: Yes, Paul.
0: I don't think Sam Darnold could finish top five in MVP. He's got a collective team. The GM gets credit in Seattle. The coach gets credit. He's going to share credit with the defense and the running game.
5: Yes, Dylan.
7: Do you get docked for being multiple teams, though? Like, I know that's an argument. Some sure. people say consistency with one team, or like you've proven you could do it with even multiple teams. Like, I mean, Stafford had to go to the Rams to win a Super Bowl. Should he get docked for that? Because he was on the Lions.
5: Well, Johnny Unitas wasn't drafted. They picked him up on some semi-pro team, I think, in Pittsburgh. I don't know if that factored in at all, that nobody drafted him. Yes, Todd?
6: One Super Bowl and one NFL MVP. Would that be enough for you to vote Sam Darnold into the Hall of Fame?
5: No. I like consistency, longevity. We'll talk the NFL quarterback rankings coming up. Paulie's in the confessional if you're watching on Peacock. Hour two on the way after this. 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
9: The drop in energy prices last month had a big impact on inflation. The consumer price index for June declined 0.4%. Excluding food and energy, core prices were unchanged. For the year ending in June, the CPI cooled to 3.5%, and core CPI also declined to 2.6%. Economists were predicting a slight decline in the CPI in June. Since June, crude oil prices have moved higher, which is likely to impact more recent inflation readings. J.P. Morgan Chase, Citigroup, Bank of America, Wells Fargo, and Goldman Sachs all reported better than expected earnings this morning. However, IBM shares are slumping after it warned its quarter will be disappointing. That's your Fox Business Report. I'm Jenny Coselda, invested in you.
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12: 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Scorching sun, heavy storms, and sudden temperature swings can expose weaknesses fast. 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
13: From the Kela.com News Center, I'm Tom Rooney. Christine Erickson has unveiled her transition team as she prepares to become the next mayor of Sioux Falls. Erickson says she has decided on her chief of staff, but hasn't disclosed a name yet. Jamie Smith, who lost by just 4 votes, hasn't conceded the race. He has scheduled a news conference for late this morning to address the close margin. South Dakota's 2 U.S. senators are among those mourning the weekend death of South Carolina Senator Lindsey Graham. Senator Mike Brown says Graham made strong progress on a sanctions bill against Russia in the last year of his life. Senator John Thune gave an emotional tribute on the Senate floor, recalling a hunting trip near Lake Oahe with Graham a few years ago. And Governor Larry Roden has picked up another endorsement in the Republican gubernatorial runoff with Aberdeen businessman Toby Doden. The Fraternal Order of Police says Roden has brought proven results. The runoff election is set for July 28th. From the Kela.com News Center, I'm Tom Rooney.
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15: More heat in the forecast today. Our high temperature 93, south winds at 5 to 15 under a mostly sunny sky. Low tonight 69, mainly clear. Tomorrow we're back to sunshine, 93 in the afternoon with a south wind 5 to 15. Mid-90s by your Thursday and Friday.
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4: 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France is 6-0 so far in this World Cup, has outscored the opposition 16-2. France is loaded, but Spain is the reigning European champion, has only allowed one goal in its six games. Jamie Watson is a Westwood One soccer analyst. He says the closer the game today, the better for Spain.
5: As soon as this clock starts to tick, if it's still 0-0, or if Spain can steal a goal early and it's 1-0 as this clock ticks on, all the talk about France being the favorites goes out the window, and that pressure really starts to mount on France to try to live up to that hype.
4: They start at 3 Eastern in Dallas to begin the semifinals. Tomorrow's game is in Atlanta. England and Argentina, who with two wins becomes the first team to win back-to-back World Cups since Brazil and a youngster named Pelé in 1962. John Stanshower, Westwood One Sports.
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10: From the Kelloland Live Doppler Storm Center.
11: Hot weather continues in the forecast. High today, 93 in the Sioux Falls area. Mostly sunny and a south wind at 5 to 15. For tonight, low temperature 69, mainly clear. Tomorrow, we're back up to 93. Again, lots of sunshine and temperatures approaching the middle 90s on Thursday and Friday. From the Storm Center at Kelloland TV, I'm meteorologist Brian Karstens.
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3: More heat in the forecast today. Our high temperature 93. South winds at 5 to 15 under a mostly sunny sky. Low tonight 69. Mainly clear. Tomorrow we're back to sunshine. 93 in the afternoon with a south wind 5 to 15. Mid-90s by your Thursday and Friday forecast. That's your weather update from the Storm Center at Gilliland TV. I'm meteorologist Brian Karstens.
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7: You did that a little late in the proceedings here. I would have preferred the finger guns like on
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7: You could have walked past Austin Reeves at any point this week. Just like, listen, you would have had to gone out of your way to do it, but you could have done it at any point. He's been standing next to us within 15 feet of us since Monday.
8: Listen, you're going to nitpick this. 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
7: Yeah.
8: I'm having the time of my life.
7: I know you are.
8: I saw Colin Jost, too, again.
7: Did you really?
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7: That's great.
8: It doesn't translate to getting him onto the show.
7: Well, it's parlayed into nothing. I mean.
8: Well, it's parlayed into a little friendship with Colin Jost where I see him this year. We both love Carolina.
7: Right.
8: That's what we bonded over last year. 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
7: Yep.
8: I asked him, what do you think about the Mike Malone hire? Right away, his face lit up. He was like, finally, somebody asked me about Carolina. I've been dying to talk Carolina.
7: Sure.
8: He said he loves the hire.
7: Yeah.
8: And then as he was walking away, he said, it can't be worse than the...
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0: 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We stumbled upon greatest stand-up comedians of all time. Dylan says Louis C.K. is the greatest stand-up comedian of all time. Here's our audience tweeting, Louis C.K. not even in the top 25. Just waiting for the stay in my lane calls after this comedy discussion. Where's my guy Chappelle? Get Dylan some George Carlin tapes. Feels like we're going to need a 30-second mute button for Dylan moving forward. Wow. Somebody said that I should come up with a cone of silence on your side.
1: What?
0: Just like Todd has a cone of silence. Let's see. Jimmy in Chicago on the topic. Hi, Jimmy. What do you have for me?
2: Hey, man. In my opinion, Chris Rock is my number one stand-up comedian. Especially his first HBO special was a classic. And honestly, anything he says is hilarious to me. Like, this is funny when whatever he talks about. And then also, I just wanted to mention real quick, there's a site called 82-0.com that I heard from Ernie Johnson mentioned it. That's where you pick five players based on position, your starting five, to try to get an 82 perfect season. Somehow I got 82-0 with James Harden, Grant Hill, Sharif Abdul-Rahim, Elvin Hayes, and Will Chamberlain.
0: All right. Well, congratulations on that, Jimmy. Yeah, Paul.
3: This has been very popular the past few months, 82-0. You go on and you get like an Atlanta Hawk from the 90s and you have to place him on the team. Then you get a Brooklyn Net from the 2000s or a New York Knicks from the 70s. And it's kind of like this roulette wheel. And you have to cobble together a team. It might be Patrick Ewing and Trey Young and three other players, and then they grade it and give you a season record.
0: JJ in Florida. Hi, JJ.
4: Good morning, Dan. I have two things. First of all, how has no one mentioned Robin Williams, funniest human being on earth ever?
0: Yep.
4: And I know he did TV and movies, but he started in stand-up. And if you ever listen to his stand-up routine about golf, it will the best.
0: Okay.
4: And the second thing I wanted to talk about was last week in Tahoe when Kevin Frazier came on, the man could not have been more correct. I have a kid who's already graduated from college, so he hasn't played travel ball for 10 years. But it's easy to spend 10 grand a year on travel expenses and uniform expenses and tuitions to get a kid into a decent soccer club. And we exclude all the lower income children who end up being the Messis and the Mbappes and will never compete.
0: I agree with you. There were a number of parents who reached out after Kevin Frazier joined us talking about USA Soccer last week. And they're in it. So they're speaking from experience of saying what Kevin Frazier was saying about USA Soccer, you know, Lexi Lawless being the problem or part of the problem. They were saying that these things resonate with them because they know exactly what that feeling is like. Andrew in Vegas. Hi, Andrew. What do you have for me?
5: Hey, Dan. For me, it's Dave Chappelle. And it solidified it when he wrote the joke backwards. And also, when he misses, I have to think to myself, oh, he didn't miss. You're just too ignorant. You don't understand it.
0: Well, now, there's also factoring in when you say stand-up comedian, and then they go and do, like Eddie Murphy didn't stay as a stand-up comedian. He became a billion-dollar actor. Robin Williams, stand-up comedian, and then became, you know, an award-winning actor. So you got to factor in the talent that they have. It's not just you're a stand-up comedian. They chose to do other things because they could. Yes, Dylan.
1: Yeah, I'm talking more just purely as a stand-up comic. Like, obviously, Chappelle's in that conversation. Bill Burr, Patrice O'Neill, you know, whoever. You know, there's a bunch of guys you can add. But just from a stand-up comedy perspective, like, how prolific they were, how good, you know, they are as just a stand-up. Okay. That's where I'm coming from.
0: Okay. All right. I mean, I got to factor in Seinfeld as a stand-up comedian also became a billionaire because he created Seinfeld. So I got to factor that in. And he's going back to do stand-up again.
1: Yeah, except without the show Seinfeld, Jerry Seinfeld is not Jerry Seinfeld.
0: Yes, Paul.
3: I got to jump in there, Dylan, just because of your age. Jerry was very big in the 80s on Carson and Letterman and other shows, and he became really well-known in that circuit, and he was grinding it out for years before he got Seinfeld.
0: Look, you're showing your age. Okay, you're not wrong in the comedians you're bringing up. You're just not factoring in the magnitude of these other comedians.
1: I am. I very much so. Mm-hmm. Even the old guys, Pryor, Carlin, Lenny Bruce, whoever. Mm-hmm. I'm standing on business, Dan.
0: Mm. More phone calls coming up. 877-3DP-SHOW. 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Were the Seahawks worth $9.6 billion? Is that a good investment? We'll talk to somebody who tracks that coming up. Final hour on this Tuesday. I'm going in the confession. 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

0: been with.
1: Okay. All sorts of stuff today. 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I'm going to give you my top 10 quarterbacks going into the season. 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
1: 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And they asked them, who are the 10 best quarterbacks in the league? And so, you know, it's a lot of predictable people. Josh Allen above Mahomes. We've been on that for several years now. Burrow doesn't make the playoffs anymore. He's at 4. Dak Prescott has 1 playoff win ever at 6. Oh, I like to see Jared Goff and Caleb Williams in there, but where's Sam Darnold? And that's what's really interesting. Even the GMs in this league don't know what the hell to do with Sam Darnold. Back-to-back 14-win seasons, totally different players, offensive linemen, coordinators, coaches. Back-to-back 14 wins in a Super Bowl.
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5: 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FIFA began rankings in the early 1990s, and since then, there's never been World Cup semifinals with the 4 highest-ranked teams. Until now, today in Dallas, it's France against Spain. Tomorrow in Atlanta, Argentina takes on England. 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
5: All 4 are previous champions. 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John Stanshaler, Westwood One Sports.
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0: I'm Dan Patrick, and this is Above the Noise. The Home Run Derby exceeded expectations, and by the end of the night, it had something every league wants. Stars, drama, and a memorable finish. The Cardinals' Jordan Walker walked away with a trophy and $1 million. That prize is more than just a nice bonus. It could be a blueprint for other leagues trying to revive struggling showcase events. Take the NBA Slam Dunk Contest. What was once one of the most anticipated events on the sports calendar has lost its appeal. And that's largely due to the league's biggest stars no longer willing to participate. Last year's winner earned just over $100,000. Now that's meaningful, but hardly enough to convince a superstar making $50 million a year to risk injury or embarrassment. If the NBA truly wants to restore the dunk contest to its former glory, the conversation shouldn't be just about changing the rules. It should start by making the reward worth chasing. I'm Dan Patrick, and this is Above the Noise. 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
4: The first World Cup semifinal about to kick off between France and Spain. Winner advances to the final on Sunday between either Argentina or England, who will square off tomorrow. In college football, the Wall Street Journal reported a short time ago that an investigation by a law firm commissioned by Michigan revealed that the athletic department had concerns about former head coach Sharon Moore's conduct long before he was fired in December of 2025 for having a relationship with his executive assistant that violated university policy. In August of 2024, Michigan Athletic Director Ward Manuel told Moore that the executive assistant could not accompany Moore on trips. Michigan had also been aware of online interactions between Moore and the wife of a donor who had posted provocative photos on her Instagram account. I'm Isaac Lohenkron.
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9: Another round of heat and sunshine as we go through the rest of your Tuesday with a high of 94. South winds will be around 10 to 15 miles per hour. A clear night tonight with a low on either side of 70 with a calm south wind at 5 to 15 miles per hour. And a little bit on the breezy side as we head into Wednesday. Another day of sunshine and heat with highs in the mid-90s and a brisk southwest wind. From the Storm Center at Kelloland TV, I'm meteorologist Adam Rudd.
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11: There we go. One wrong button was pushed. Sorry about that. I'm Mark Ovenden. Good to have you with us here on Calling All Sports. It is another hot one out there today for sure. And, glad you could be inside and listen to the show and enjoy the next hour. We've got, Justin Clark is joining us along with Parker Edens. Justin, of course, dad, Doug Clark, what a legendary career he had. And then Parker Edens, the golf coach at South Dakota State, who won the state amateur golf tournament over the weekend at Elmwood, surviving the weather and surviving a lot of young stud players out there to win it. Actually won it, I think it was in a playoff. So it was pretty impressive what he did over the weekend at Elmwood, Friday, Saturday, and Sunday. So there you go. I'm going to take a break, make sure all the buttons are pushed right. I think they are now. I couldn't for the life of me figure out why you couldn't hear me, but now you can, so that's a good thing. I spent this morning out at the Pentagon. It was the Missouri Valley Conference Football Media Day today, so we had a chance to chat with a couple of the players on each of the teams and the head coaches and see a whole bunch of media friends that were out there. And Scott Powell, who's no longer has been our guy with the Summit League, aka the Missouri Valley Conference, when they have these kind of media events for years, and he's gone back to North Dakota, and he's working at UND. So I know that was where he came from before he ended up down here too. So I know he's excited about that. We're sorry to see him go, but excited for him as a friend. So we'll take a break and be right back. Stay with us.
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11: 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It's basically a podcast. So there you go. Justin Clark joins us today. Justin, how are you?
19: Doing good.
11: You've got a little bit of a busy week here. A lot going on to celebrate your dad's life. Are you keeping up with everything that needs to get done, all the pictures that need to be pulled together for slideshows and all that type of thing?
19: Yeah, so far I think we're doing all right between my wife and my sister and friends. We've gotten a lot of stuff together, and I think we're sitting all right. Been busy, though.
11: How, at a time like this, when you get a chance to dig back through all of this stuff, I know I rarely do that. I just don't go back through old pictures very often. But when I do, yeah. I find myself not wanting to stop. How enjoyable has that been to go back and sort of look at stuff from so long ago?
19: Yeah, it's been real cool. I mean, his basement, he has tons of pictures and albums and old plaques and things like that. And I remember a lot of them, but there's a lot that are so old. Like, I was born in 75, so I didn't really start paying much attention until, 80 or so. And there's pictures of Daryl Dolly and Wolfgang back. I mean, black and white pictures, and it's just real neat. And, I'd love to have, like, Wolfgang or Tom Savage, somebody over like that, because they're going to remember who all them guys were and the old cars and the difference in between the race cars from now to then. And it's just crazy.
11: It is. Have you ever figured out how many races your dad flagged?
19: Oh, no. No way. It's a bunch. I mean, I've been flagging with him for 22 years down in Knoxville, and I just added up the miles, just the average kind of mileage for the 22 years, and it was like 308,000 miles, and he flagged for another, I think, 14 years longer than that. So I couldn't even imagine the number of races he's flagged.
11: Wow.
19: It'd be a neat number to know, though.
11: It would be. maybe that's your next task, is to sit down, and you're not going to get it exactly, but you could kind of figure it out. I had somebody ask me here a few years ago how many sportscasts I'd done, and I'd never thought about that, so it's kind of the same thing. But I sat down and sort of tried to figure it out. It was a pretty outrageous number. Just like I'm guessing it would be with your dad too. So let's go back. You grew up in a house, obviously, where racing was the focal point, right?
19: Yeah, pretty good. Yeah, me and my sister were involved in a lot of other sports, but the main thing that we always did was go to the races, especially every Saturday and Sunday, unless we had a ball game in the summer. But yeah. That's kind of all we did, and all of my parents' friends, or the majority of them, were, just people from racing.
11: But somewhere along the way, you had to grab that passion that your dad had for it. Otherwise, you could just be a fan. You could just be going out to Houston on Sunday nights or down to Knoxville for the Nationals or whatever. But obviously, to do what you're doing as the flagman for 22 years down in Knoxville, you have a little more of the passion than just as a fan.
19: Oh, yeah. I really enjoyed it. I started doing it just so I could hang out with my dad more, because he was gone a lot when we were young, and he was gone racing. And so then it just became something that it was, you really get into it, and the excitement being so close to the track and getting to know all the drivers and getting to meet all the drivers. You don't every day get to meet Jeff Gordon and Tony Stewart, those guys. I mean, a lot of people are the same way with, like, Wolfgang and Kinzer, but to me, those guys were there every week, and Wolfgang was, he's my dad's best friend, so I've known him forever. But yeah, meeting the people and just the excitement of everything going on around the races, when you get involved more as an official, it really changes everything about it.
11: Can you still be a fan?
19: Oh, yeah. I can't wait to go sit in the stands someday. I don't think I've sat in the stands at a racetrack and watched, since I was a little kid, probably 14 years old maybe. I've always either been working on them or else being an official, or else I drove them a little bit. And you know. I can't wait to go and just be a fan, sit up there with my wife and hang out and watch a race and have a cold Miller Lite.
11: Of course. Dad would expect it to be a cold Miller Lite. But as a flag man, can you be some sort of a fan, or are you just really locked in on making sure everything is done right?
19: I mean, yeah, you're a fan of the sport. You don't necessarily have a favorite driver. I don't think we can do that.
11: No, you can't do that. That's not what I meant.
19: But I'm a fan of the sport, but, you know, it's a job, too, you know, and that foremost, it's a job, and you want to do everything right. And if you're sitting there just caught up watching the race instead of doing what you're supposed to be doing, you know, I mean, we're watching the race, but we're looking for other things, you know, accidents and debris on the track.

0: doing it right. And that, so, you know, I've watched him. And when I was little, I probably wasn't thinking I'd ever do it. I'd pay attention. I just knew what how to do what Dad did. Not like, as good. And if he was still here today, he'd tell you there's no way I'm as good as he was. I mean, I've watched and paid attention. And when I first got up on the stand with him, he explained how he wants things done and how he wanted me to hand in the flags and, you know, what I need to do, which I kind of knew. But when it's time on the flag stand, it means a little more than just watching him.
1: So how many years ago did he retire?
0: I think we did that retirement flag and trip to Australia, and I think that was right before COVID, so that would have been 2020.
1: Yeah, I was thinking it was about 6 years, right?
0: Yeah, it had to be right around 2019 or so, yep, 2020.
1: And he got his start at Hartford Speedway.
0: Yep.
1: Isn't that ironic that their flagman didn't show up and they just asked your dad if he'd try it?
0: Yeah, look at where that ended up in life for him. He did that, and he never looked back from it.
1: Boy, I guess not. It's so cool that your dad, that the two Dougs grew up together as best friends, as kids that learned to love, you know, running out to Husetts. They love racing. And look at where their careers took them. I'm talking, of course, about Doug Clark and Doug Wolfgang to this day, best friends from the time they were like 4 or 5 years old.
0: Yeah, went to school all their life together and went into the same sport together, you know, as far as racing. One day, just two different paths of racing, but their paths crossed a lot of times in over the years with Wolfgang's success, you know. That's one of my favorite things. My dad has a lot of pictures of him and Doug in Victory Lane. It's pretty cool.
1: And do you know that Doug doesn't have any of his trophies or anything at his house?
0: Yeah, he told me that, and that's a bummer because he had a lot.
1: Oh,
0: he probably
1: gosh.
0: Need a bigger house.
1: Yeah, he could use a storage facility for all of them, right?
0: Yeah, it'd be cool to see. I know I have two of them.
1: Good.
0: Yep.
1: You hang on to those.
0: Oh, yeah.
1: Justin Clark's our guest, and I'm curious, of all the places your dad ever went to flag, did he ever tell you what was the coolest?
0: I don't recall if he did or not. I know he loved Knoxville. You know, he loved Ralph Capitani, who hired him down there. He absolutely loved flagging down there, and he never missed a race, I don't think, unless, you know, it was my graduation. I don't think he missed. Everything was solid there, but you know, he got to start that. Was it an ARCA or Xfinity Cup race last year, a couple of years ago now, and he really enjoyed that. He always loved people, you know, liked being in front of people and being the star that he was.
1: Well, he was just an outgoing, I mean, your dad is best known for his little chuckle and his smile, and
0: yeah.
1: I mean, he just loved being around people, and I'm guessing you're finding out more and more how many people that he knew.
0: Yep, for sure. I've had just a ton of people contact me, and you know, a lot of them I don't know or I've heard of, but Dad had a story about him or with him, and he remembers, but they'd tell me, I knew your dad from back here, and we did this together, or he bought me a beer, gave me a shirt, or, you know, and the story, I love all the stories, and I look forward to hearing all of them. It's so many people he knew, and, you know, I haven't heard any. There's not even any racers that have too bad of stories about him.
1: Well, yeah, because the flagman is the bad, can potentially be the bad guy, right?
0: Oh, yeah. There's only one person happy to see a flagman at the end of the night.
1: You know, the guy that wins. I guess that's part of what goes with the territory, right? Justin Clark's our guest. Okay, so in the last couple of weeks since you lost your dad, how many people from around the world would you think you've probably heard from?
0: Oh, geez. At least a couple hundred. I knew, you know, people that that I would never hear from.

0: you know, besides family and that, it's got to be a couple hundred for sure, and getting cards in the mail and things like that, or just people reaching out through Facebook or Messenger or whatever, or somehow getting my phone number and calling, and it's been a lot. It's been great.
1: I would sure think so. I mean, this is your dad, and to find out that he meant, I think you already knew how much he meant to an awful lot of people, but this has not only reconfirmed that, but it's probably added to the list.
0: Yeah, yep, for sure. And even people stopping out just today, somebody, my wife texted and said somebody stopped out to our powder coat shop out there, and they were just crying because they missed my dad, or, you know, told a quick story, and it just brought tears to my wife's eyes and theirs. And it's, I don't think it's going to slow down here for a little bit, you know, especially with Nationals coming up. But that's okay. I mean, we don't mind hearing them at all.
1: No, I wouldn't. I would think it would be very reassuring. So, Justin, can you tell us Thursday at Huset Speedway is really for the public, right? That's the. Is it going to be a memorial service or just a gathering and a celebration of life or what?
0: Yeah. So Wednesday, I mean, they're both public. Wednesday one's a little shorter at the social and a little quicker thing, no service type of anything. But Thursday, Wednesday is 4 to 6 at the social, and then Thursday is, we're having it at Huset's, you know, kind of fitting for the guy he was. And, it's going to be from 4 to 7, and there'll be a short little service, like around 6:30. Mark Larson is going to talk for us at the, he's the guy who does the prayer out at the track on Sunday nights, and he's a friend of ours and Wolfgang's and Dad's, and he said he would do it for sure. And then Wade Onger is going to talk for us. Or, you know, he loved my dad a lot, and he has tons of stories about him. And we'll see who else. If some other people want to talk, they'll be more than welcome to. But it's just a gather, you know, more of a gathering like my dad would want. He'd probably be upset we're having a party for him and he ain't there, but just the way we got so tired of having retirement parties and all that for him and Hall of Fame parties. We told him no more parties, and then this happens, and he said, I'm getting one more party.
1: Absolutely. Well, yeah. he would want that. Doug yeah. Enjoyed life as much as anybody has enjoyed life, and he would enjoy knowing that this is what you're doing for him on Thursday at Huset Speedway. I think it's perfect.
0: Yep. It should be all right. He won't be mad about it, I bet.
1: No, he'll be smiling and drinking a Miller Lite.
0: Yep. One last pit meeting for him.
1: Yes, for sure. Well, hey, you keep doing what you're doing, because, you know, it takes on even more significance now that you've taken over the family business from your dad, and you're flagging, and I'm sure he's going to be smiling down and enjoying every single time you're doing it.
0: Oh yeah, I'm sure he's watching, telling me I'm doing something wrong.
1: Oh goodness. Justin, thank you for your time. We'll have that story on Dakota News Now tonight, by the way. At 9, but at 10 for sure in my sportscast, and I thank you for all your help with that, too.
0: You bet. I appreciate you.
1: You take care.
0: All right, you too. Thanks a lot.
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1: And welcome back to the show, and thanks again to Justin Clark for being on the show today, and he'll be part of a story I put together for my sportscast tonight, just kind of taking you a walk down the memory lane of Doug Clark and his story, and what a cool story it is, all starting when he was just little. He and Doug Wolfgang, and they fell in love with racing, and look what happened. Two of the most famous names ever associated with the sport. Doug is the flag man, and Doug Clark is the flag man, and Doug Wolfgang, of course, you know, when I moved here, he was the best in sprint car racing. Had it not been for that accident, I think he might be the all-time winningest driver. But he is the all-time best in my eyes. So tune in tonight on Dakota News Now to see that story on Doug Clark. And again, the big gathering for him and the celebration and funeral is Thursday from 4 to 7 at Huset Speedway, and the last half hour or so, and I'm guessing it's gonna, if it starts at 6:30 when they start the service and people are allowed to talk, you might be there a while. I'm sure there's lots of stories that will be told. So yeah, boy, just too many of those lately. And Doug was a wonderful man. I'm sure glad I had a chance to get to know him. He's a friend of so many worldwide. Everybody loved him and respected him and appreciated him. So there you go. Thanks again to Justin for sharing his story. We'll be right back.
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11: Day in sports history. 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That same day, Triple Crown winner Citation becomes America's first million-dollar horse. And in Cleveland, Ted Williams hits three homers and drives in eight, but still loses. 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
1: And welcome back to the show. I'm Mark Ovenden. Good to have you with us here on this Tuesday afternoon in sultry South Dakota and southwest Minnesota and northwest Iowa. It's kind of warm out, and I don't need to tell the guy who is our next guest about that, Parker Edens, who played in the state amateur on Friday, Saturday, and Sunday at Elmwood. I played Friday late in the day. I teed off at 4:30, and then I played Sunday, and that was about enough. And usually I will go in any conditions, and I wasn't going to not play. But you played three straight days, and you were walking. Did you push cart or carry your own bag?
0: I decided to ride in a cart this year. I was going to walk on Sunday. The two guys I was playing with were walking, and I just decided I was getting a little too old for that.
1: Well, it probably
0: preserved my legs a little.
1: Yeah, probably a good idea. Although I will say this, I generally ride because when I'm playing with my normal buddies, we like to have a couple of beverages. Although I can walk and do that too, I still think I play better when I walk.
0: No, 100%. I do too. I mean, that's why I spent a good chunk of time trying to figure out what I wanted to do this weekend, just knowing what was on the line, and that I normally walk in tournaments, and this is one of the very few instances that I decided I was going to take a cart this year.
1: Well, I think you did the wise thing with how hot it was, but
0: yeah, it was brutal.
1: I'm curious to find out your reasoning on why you like to walk and play, and to see if it matches up with mine.
0: What I've always done. I through college and through amateur golf and through professional golf, just a lot of all my rounds were walking, and that's just I have a push cart that I use, and that's what I just enjoy it and whatnot, and just kind of what I'm used to. So I was a little bit worried about how used to that's kind of my normal routine.
1: Yep.
0: I was a little worried about how. If I was going to like riding or not, and I just decided to go with it since it was going to be so hot, and it seemed to work out pretty well for me.
1: I'd say so, yeah. I guess from my standpoint, especially if you're in a tournament like you were where it's not fast, if you're driving a cart, you get up to your ball, and you just got to wait. I'd rather walk to the ball, be thinking about my next shot, and then by the time you get to the ball, hopefully you don't have to wait too long.
0: 100%. That's the one thing I was thinking about on Saturday night. I knew Jake and Dakota were going to walk, and I knew I was going to get up to my ball and have to wait. And fortunately enough for me, those two were kind of out driving me most of the day, so I was the first to play anyway. So I was able to get up there and just go ahead and go and not have to worry about it too much.
1: Parker Edens is our guest. He's the head golf coach at South Dakota State, and he's also the state amateur champion after Sunday. How does that sound?
0: That's pretty good. Obviously, a big goal of mine. I was driving the course on driving to Sioux Falls Saturday midday there before lunch, and I just kind of thinking to myself, "It is a long time coming." In 2000, my first state amateur here in South Dakota. Was 2023. We got rained out after one round and we didn't finish. 2024, something came up and happened, and I had to withdraw a couple of days before last year up here in Brookings, just narrowly finished third, and so I was really excited for the opportunity, and I was so glad that it worked out in my favor.
1: You've played in a lot of different settings, bigger time settings than what you did over the weekend, and yet, I don't know, I had Ryan Jantz on the show last week, and I've known Ryan since he was five, so, you know, we were talking about him coming back at age 53 and being the challenge of going up against all these young guys after, you know, trying to beat the Champions Tour players there for a couple of years, and it's like a different game when you're playing against Jake Olson and Dakota Munger and some of these young guys that can hit the ball 10 million miles. Talk to me about how gratifying it was for you to win against a much younger field.
0: Yeah, obviously, super gratifying. Something, this was kind of a goal of mine, to start the year, to win this or get, obviously qualified for the U.S. Amateurs. Through this, and that was kind of my main goal for the year, but super gratifying. It's really fun to get out there and play, with these guys. And, I like to play in some mid-am tournaments throughout the summer, but I also try to fill my schedule with a lot of big amateur tournaments that I can get in where there's no age limit. Just be able to test myself against these guys. I feel like I still have it, to be able to compete with them. And it's fun to go out there and, I'm lucky enough to still have a little bit of speed and keep up with those guys, but it's fun. Like on 16 the other day, on Sunday, I was giving Jake a hard time. I outdrove him. I think it was the first and only time I did all day, and I gave him a hard time about it. And then he had the last laugh. He made birdie on 16, and I just made a par. So, but it's super gratifying. It's fun to go out there and compete and compare my game to the top amateurs in the state and in the country, and see where I'm at.
1: Well, and you mentioned the state, the U.S. Amateur qualifying, which is what the South Dakota Amateur Tournament was. The winner automatically goes to the U.S. Amateur Tournament, and that's the reason why they moved the amateur tournament back to July. It used to be the second of the two. The match play was first. So you had that in mind. I mean, you knew that if you win this, you not only are a state champion in South Dakota, but you get to go to play in the USAM.
0: Oh, no, for sure. That was the plan in the USAM this year was really was my only goal of the year. I knew I was going to have two chances to qualify. I was exempt into the final qualifying, which was going to take place next week out in Colorado. So I knew I was going to have a chance this weekend to win and qualify, but also have a chance there. And just the main driver of that was it's a tournament that it's the best amateur tournament in the world. It's you want to go test yourself against the best players, but another reason is just it's at Marion out in Philly, and such a historic place, going to be an absolute treat. So really cool.
1: When is that coming up?
0: That starts August 10th.
1: Okay, so you got a couple of weeks to prepare. Will you go out there beforehand and try to play a practice round or something, or you just do that when you get there?
0: Yeah, I'll just go out. I think I'm going to fly out August 6th, and I get there. Official practice rounds start on the 8th, so I'll get there a day and a half early and just get some practice, whatnot. But it's those big ones, the U.S. Amateur, the U.S. Mid-Am, are always ones I try to go a little bit early, a day and a half or two early, just to. There's a lot going on. Just try to get there and get some of that stuff, registration and all that jazz over with, just so you can get when official practice rounds start. It's go time, and that's the only thing you're really worried about.
1: So how many USAMs have you played in?
0: This will be my third. I played in two when I was in college, in 2010 at Chambers Bay, and then in 2012 kind of the home one in Denver at Cherry Hill. So it's been 14 years since I've played in the USAM. I'm super excited. It's the coolest golf tournament in the world.
1: Is the women's tournament going on right now?
0: The women's amateur?
1: Yeah.
0: I am not 100% sure. It might be, but it might be the week before. Okay. So it might be a couple weeks still.
1: So is it all? Is it basically, is it a couple of rounds of stroke play and then it turns into match?
0: Yeah, so it'll go, you'll play one stroke play round at Marion, and then there's a co-host for stroke play, which is Philadelphia Country Club. So you'll play one round at each in stroke play, and then the top 64 move on to match play after that.
1: Out of how many?
0: 312. Yeah, so it's no easy task. It's a huge field. 312 of the best players in the world. So it's going to be awesome. One of our guys qualified yesterday at a final qualifying in Minnesota. So super excited about that, and I get to go out there with him and hopefully play a practice round with him.
1: Which one of your players is that?
0: Tyler Seeling just graduated. So it's kind of, he's going to turn pro here at the end of August, so it's kind of his last hurrah. So we're super excited to see that he was able to qualify yesterday.
1: Tyler's the one that had that crazy round, right?
0: Yeah. Tied an NCAA record 60 in the fall this last year.
1: Yeah, we had him on the radio last fall. That was it was pretty incredible. So how does the experience of having been at the U.S. Amateur twice before, how does that help you in settings like this past weekend in Sioux Falls?
0: Oh, no, for sure. It's huge. Anytime you can compete at that level or compete at really any level and get yourself in contention, it's like Sunday I was playing the last four or five holes, and I kept reminding myself, you've been here before. You've been in these situations. So you're kind of prepared for it. And whether Jake or whoever you're playing, maybe they haven't, and you have a little bit more experience, a little bit. You always get those feels no matter what tournament you're playing, and you're in contention, so you can build off those past experiences. And I tried to do that a little bit, and just kind of kept reminding myself I've been there before. And it's winning's hard at any level, so it's something you got to learn how to do. And felt like I was prepared enough for that.
1: So you come to 17. Which I think is one of the hardest holes in the state now that Elmwood has been redone, well, 10, 12 years ago, of course. That's me. That's yesterday. The new 17 at Elmwood is a beast. Tell me what happened, because it almost got away on that hole, right?
0: No, for sure. It was really sloppy on my part. I hit a tee shot that I thought was it was really better than it ended up. It was just left of the line I was looking, and I into the wind a little bit. I thought it'd be fine. Got up there and it was in the left rough, kind of slightly behind this bigger tree. And I had a fairly routine kind of punch shot, kind of roll, a roller shot with like a 5 or 6 iron, just 120 yards, just get it up there rolling, try to get it short of the green. And just didn't execute that. And kind of found some more trouble and was then able to get it up there just short of the green. And pretty simple up and down. I decided to putt it and didn't hit a very good putt from the front fringe. And had to snake in a good 12 footer for bogey. And Dakota had a really tough 2-putt, and he ended up, he was inside me, and I made my putt for bogey. He ended up making his for par. So that was huge just, to make that. Obviously, if I missed that, I'm going to 18, one behind. So, things got a little dicey there for sure, but I'm glad I was able to make a couple of clutch putts down the stretch.
1: Those 12 footers for bogey are sometimes the hardest putt you will ever have.
0: It's not a putt you really want to have, especially in that situation. But I've worked putting is something I've really worked really hard on this summer and this spring, just, and I started to see a little bit of a little bit of that, fruits of that labor, and that was part of it.
1: And the greens at Elmwood are rolling really nice too. So if you hit the ball on the line you're supposed to, it's going to go in.
0: They were pure, that's for sure. It was awesome. I really enjoyed this weekend. The golf course is in incredible shape. It's a place I've just spent a lot of time practicing that. When I make my trip to Costco, every other week I stop at Elmwood. It's easy on the way back to Brookings, and I made myself comfortable there. So it was awesome.
1: Parker Edens is our guest. He is the new state amateur champion in South Dakota, winning on Sunday over some young guys, many of whom are on your team. How odd was that for you to be competing against your guys?
0: Not too terribly odd. A couple weeks ago, I was up in Fargo for the Red River AM in Moorhead. We had five or six guys up there planning that. And last year at the State AM, we had four or five guys. So, but it's a little less odd than normal, just because we've had it happen so often here the last couple of years. And I play so much with the guys in qualifying and at practice that we're competing all the time. And it's become a fun deal. The guys have embraced it, and they want me to play, and it's a blast.
1: Well, and the cool thing here, Parker, is the fact that, and I think that was the title of the story that we, I hope you saw the story we ran on you last night on Dakota.
0: No, I did.
1: Okay. Was Eden sets example for the rest of his team. I mean, that's got to be different, because, you know, you're like, okay, you guys, here's how you do it. I mean, it's kind of fun to be able to back up your talk. You know what I mean?
0: No, for sure. And it's been, I don't use it a ton in recruiting. When we're on visits, have recruiting visits, Brody talks about it some. But I don't use it a ton in recruiting, but I think it's made a difference for us with how much I compete, how much Brody competes, and how well we have done in the state tournaments and on a national level. Tyler is a great example of somebody I think that came in and Tyler picked my brain about golf shots and golf and how to his process and whatnot more than anybody I've ever coached. But just going and playing, qualifying with the guys can pick up on things, I think. And we have a kid on our team. I think that we were able to get in recruiting almost a really large part as just because of my playing success and just seeing me at tournaments and seeing me compete and whatnot. So it's been a huge piece for recruiting for sure.
1: Well, I got to imagine it's fun for you to be able to really sit down and talk the game with your players who really want that. I mean, they want to learn. And a lot of times golf coaches are, all they do is drive the van. They don't know as much about golf as some of their players.
0: No, for sure. And it's been awesome. Obviously, I played in college and I played professionally and had some good success professionally, and then have been fortunate enough in the last couple of years to have some really awesome success playing on the amateur level and on the national level. And I think the guys have embraced that and they love it. And they pick my brain quite a bit, and I love it that they do, because it's just, I want the guys to learn as much as they can and help their games as much as they can.
1: Well, and you see guys like Jake Olson, and now Olivia Braun's going to come to South Dakota State, which I'm excited about. There's some great talent here in South Dakota, and those two names in particular, I think they both, you know, they both could go big time potentially.
0: No, for sure. I tell the guys all the time, you know, whether you're playing in a national tournament, a state tournament, or just a city tournament, there's talent everywhere. We're fortunate enough. I think we have some very hidden gems here in South Dakota, and a lot of good golf. And the South Dakota Golf Association does an incredible job with not just junior golf, but all levels of golf. And I talked about it on Sunday night with those guys. I'm so grateful for them and how hard they work, and they put on a class act, that's for sure.
1: And the first tee program is second to none.
0: Oh, absolutely.
1: Yeah, it's anytime you can get the kids involved at an early age, and it doesn't have to be to get great. The key is to grow the game and have people having fun doing it.
0: No, exactly. That's what it's all about. It's a game you can play for a lifetime.
1: All right, so when you get done with a grueling 3 days like that, because it's harder than just going out and playing three rounds of golf, because you are grinding. I'm guessing it's physically. When I used to play in like the state racquetball tournament, it was so different than when I would just play with my buddies. Even though I play hard with my buddies, I'd feel like I was in a car wreck after I'd play in a big tournament because of the physical or the mental part of it. How is it for you? After those 3 days at Elmwood?
17: Yeah, no, for sure. It's grueling. I mean, you especially on Sunday when you're in contention, you're leading most of the day. Your body is so tensed up, and your mind is so focused on what you're doing. It's like Sunday night we left Elmwood, went and got some dinner in Sioux Falls there, and then driving back to Brookings, and I was exhausted. Just I was really juiced and excited, like I couldn't go to bed when I got home, but just mentally super drained, and just your body so tensed up that whole time, and it obviously wouldn't have it any other way, but it's definitely exhausting.
1: Yeah, it's odd how much the mentally exhausting part of it takes a toll on your body.
17: No, for sure, absolutely, and it's fun, it's exciting, and it's funny. I was getting up and around yesterday, coming into the office, and I was just like, I got enough sleep. I got 8 hours, I think, Sunday night, and got up yesterday, and it just felt like I was, like you said, I'd been hit by a truck, and but just keep plugging and keep moving forward.
1: Might want to leave the clubs in the car for a couple of days.
17: Nah, we were back in the lab last night.
1: Why am I not surprised?
17: Mark, I'm a nerd. I can't get enough of it. And, I'm going to take a couple of days off here next week for some vacation. So, but I wanted to do something. And so I went out to Edgebrook last night and just chipped and putted for a little bit. But I waited for it to cool off a little bit. At least.
1: There you go. At least you did that. All right, Parker, congrats, and we'll talk soon.
17: Awesome. Thanks, Mark. Thanks for having me on.
1: You bet.
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1: So, Nick, I may have found a couple of your great life members who are more active than me.
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25: 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At least that's what he told us.
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11: 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That same day, Triple Crown winner Citation becomes America's first million-dollar horse. And in Cleveland, Ted Williams hits 3 homers and drives in 8, but still loses. 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
14: You need to know.
15: The first World Cup semifinal about to kick off between France and Spain. Winner advances to the final on Sunday between either Argentina or England, who will square off tomorrow. In college football, the Wall Street Journal reported a short time ago that an investigation by a law firm commissioned by Michigan revealed that the athletic department had concerns about former head coach Sharon Moore's conduct long before he was fired in December of 2025 for having a relationship with his executive assistant that violated university policy. In August of 2024, Michigan Athletic Director Ward Manuel told Moore that the executive assistant could not accompany Moore on trips. Michigan had also been aware of online interactions between Moore and the wife of a donor who had posted provocative photos on her Instagram account. I'm Isaac Lohenkron.
13: You want winners? He went 0 for 14 picking bowl games.
16: God bless football.
13: You want hot takes? He said Patrick Mahomes would be a disaster.
16: Really?
13: You want baseball news? He doesn't even know who Kyle Tucker is.
16: Oh, okay.
13: In his personal record book, Kevin Durant hasn't won a ring yet.
16: I'm just telling you that's what he's doing.
13: You're listening to the man who made falling upwards an art form.
16: It's crazy.
13: This is Stu Gotts and Company live. And sitting in for Stu Gotts and Company, it's Dan Beyer and Monsi Bolaños.
1: All right, a World Cup semifinal is here. We'll keep you updated throughout the afternoon, Monsi. France and Spain, the collision course hit in Dallas. I'm excited for this afternoon.
25: I'm very excited for this afternoon. I've told you, I've been so into this World Cup. And I don't think I can do it full time because I stress out and I don't even care who wins. I'm excited.
1: We'll tell you who the real winners of this World Cup will be in about 20 minutes or so. But there was a winner last night at the Home Run Derby in Philadelphia. And listen to the crowd not cheer.
25: That's so good.
1: That was courtesy of Netflix last night. Isaac Lohenkron, Jason Stewart, Iowa Sam are here. That is what made last night so awesome, Monsi Bolaños, is the fact that the Philadelphia fans did what they are known to do, and that's cheer against the opponent. And so when Jordan Walker beat their own Kyle Schwarber last night, there was no reason to celebrate.
25: It was really fun to watch and witness it go down the way it did. I was at the stadium working late, so I didn't get to watch it live, and I was kind of keeping track. And so when I went back to watch it, it was still as awesome as everybody made it seem. Everybody was so into it. You know, and I was like, man, I'm missing out. When I went back, I still, even though I knew who won, I was like, this is actually pretty awesome. And the Philly fan base were the big reason I think it was a huge success.
1: It was from the get-go. And I don't think that they're the only ones, but I think they need to take most of the most of the kudos in all of this, because I think Monty had even started at the introductions. Now, there was about an hour pregame show, and then things kind of started about 8 o'clock Eastern time, and they had a ring where the players, the Home Run Derby entrance would go into. I'm guessing Jason Stewart Rocky theme again, the
4: fake boxer that Philadelphia loves to embrace in Rocky. So they had a ring. So Ben Rice walks out, for example, and just gets booed.
23: Yep.
4: He's a Yankee. But when Bryce Harper, who was the last one to be announced, and Kyle Schwarber was also a part of that as a member of the Phillies, Bryce Harper walks in, goes to the turnbuckle and stands up and tries to get the crowd on their feet. And from that point, I felt it was just going to be a different night, whether it was timed home runs, whether it was how many swings, whether it was the magenta ball or whatever the case was. Bryce Harper was someone who was embracing the moment, and the Philadelphia fans seemed to respond to it. And on days like this, and I say this in our realm, when the All-Star game is happening and there aren't other events going on, the NBA offseason is pretty much wrapped up, sans a couple of big decisions by the NBA and from LeBron James, there usually becomes a conversation of what do you do to fix the Major League Baseball All-Star game, or what do you do to fix the Home Run Derby? And I think that we found out the biggest solution when it comes to Home Run Derby. Just get guys from the hometown team to participate. That's as simple as that, and then you got the home team on your side.
23: There is something exciting about that. I was lucky enough to go to the Home Run Derby when it was here in LA in 2022. And Mookie Betts, who is not a big hitter, was the representative for the Dodgers. And it does make it a little bit better. But I will tell you, Dan, I wonder if this Philly fan base is actually the exception to the rule. I don't know if we go to another stadium and put someone that is one of the home stars, if the reaction is like the reaction I heard last night on Netflix. Like, I don't know.
4: To the extreme of what they were, the
23: fandom was in full force, like you said, from beginning in the introductions to the very end. And it was almost a scripted fairy tale, and almost, for Kyle Schwarber, who's having a great year, has had several great years as a in Philadelphia. I was going to say as a Philly fanatic, but that's all right. That's their mascot. But he has had so many great seasons that, like, it is awesome to see it, and it almost seems scripted. Like, there's no way. Even the magenta ball, the first one to hit the magenta ball. Like, everything seemed to be going Kyle Schwarber's way.
4: You're saying that the fan base of, say, Kansas City, if they had, you know, their own, or Detroit or Milwaukee or whoever, Jackson Churios in Milwaukee, you don't think the Brewers fan base would turn on the rest of the competition so Jackson Churio could win? Only the Phillies fans are the ones that are able to do it.
23: I don't know if other fan bases can do it the way Philadelphia just did it. I'm not saying they're not booing. It was just very clear that you were not welcome there. If you were not Bryce Harper or Kyle Schwarber, you were not welcome there. It was so clear. And it made it awesome. It made it awesome. I really don't know if any other stadium can do that.
4: I thought, it's funny, when you texted me last week about the Price is Right and how the woman won with 20 cents on the wheel.
23: Rigged.
4: My wife is always saying, like, you need to go on this game show. And she knows how much I love The Price is Right. And I'm like, I'm never going to go on The Price is Right because I don't want to have my experience ruin the 45 years that I've watched The Price is Right. I don't want me messing up on Contestants Row or me messing up in some sort of way to ruin what the experience would be. I get the wrong number. Yeah. Now I'm like, oh, geez. I didn't win on one away, you know, crazy sound effects lady. Do I have four numbers right? And I don't, and I changed the wrong ones. I also thought about this today. You know how there are fan favorites on The Price is Right?
23: Mm-hmm.
4: It's usually like an old lady. Okay. And I feel like the crowd, as much as they want to cheer for the other two contestants, are really cheering for the old lady.
23: Mm-hmm.
4: And I would hate for the crowd to be against me if I'm spinning the big wheel. And I felt that is probably how Jordan Walker felt last night. It's probably how Wilson Contreras felt last night. Like, Jordan Walker won, so he has the last laugh. And granted, it was his family, about five or six of them, against the whole entire stadium. Like, Wilson Contreras had his brother on the other side. And it's his brother's on the National League team. So it's like he's going up against Kyle Schwarber. Wilson Contreras had nobody on his side. No one, nada, zilch, except his brother who was with the teammates from the other team. And I'm like, is that a great? I didn't think that Wilson Contreras loved being there.
10: It didn't
4: at that
10: seem
4: point.
10: Like it. Yeah.
4: That it was like, here's my all-star opportunity. I've sacrificed. Now these fans don't want me there. That would be the flip side of this argument of being like, oh my goodness, I'm not being loved, which is like going to the Price is Right and having the whole crowd cheer against me because an 80-year-old woman is about to spin the wheel and beat me to go to the showcase showdown. Like, I think those are the even things where I'm like, I don't want it ruined. Was Wilson Contreras' night ruined? Was Jordan Walker's night going to be ruined if he didn't win? I wondered about those emotions as well.
10: But you're right. But I feel like for Contreras, I mean, I think Jordan Walker by the end of it looked like he thought it was funny. By the end of it, you know, he's in it. He's like, what else am I going to do? You were getting booed. Like, there's nothing you could do. He can't hear his four or five family members that are cheering. Yeah. He can't hear them at all. But I think he must have looked at it like it's not that necessarily like it's anybody who's not in Philadelphia. It's anyone who's not wearing this uniform. It's not you, Jordan Walker. Mm-hmm. It's not you, Contreras. It's not you. Well, maybe you, Ben Rice, because you're a Yankee. But everyone else is like, it's just you're not wearing the right uniform. And so I feel like you couldn't have taken it personal. You on The Price is Right, because the old lady, you could take it personal, because the old lady is just, no, it's you, Dan, standing next
4: but
10: to
4: you. But you know what I mean? Like,
10: no, 100%. Yeah. 1,000%.
4: There's fan favorites everywhere.
10: There are fan favorites everywhere. 1,000%.
4: I've been able to attend a few home run derbies as well. I was there the night that Josh Hamilton didn't win at Yankee Stadium.
10: Oh no.
4: When he had like 30 home runs in the first round and was so tired that Justin Morneau ended up winning the Derby because of the way that the format was. That was a reason why you also underwent some changes, because Josh Hamilton was the story that night and all the home runs that he hit. And at that point, the entire Yankee Stadium crowd is just rallied behind Texas Ranger Josh Hamilton. But that doesn't happen every single time. You want to know what the other moment of home run derby that I remember? Mm. Todd Frazier, Cincinnati, 2015. When I look at Todd Frazier, the entire Jason Stewart, and your baseball historian, I don't know if you remember that night, but all of Cincinnati was behind Todd Frazier, and it became like the Todd Frazier weekend. And I felt last night was the closest to that I had experienced in an all-star game. And it tells me if there are two events that are giving me the same sort of feels and the same reason is the same reason is happening on why I'm getting those feels, then that's something Major League Baseball has to check into. It now should be a responsibility. If you're hosting the home run derby, you have to have at least a player or two in the derby. I don't care. If Shohei Ohtani doesn't want to ruin his swing and it would come back right to Dodger Stadium, that's fine. Make Mookie Betts and Max Muncy do
10: right
4: it again or whoever. But like, that is what we have found is gold, because you do have a fan base. Now, they may not boo the opponent, but they're certainly going to get behind one of their own.
10: Right, right. I was so, I mixed up my ears. There was no Dodger in the home run derby in 2022. Mookie Betts did it the next year.
4: Okay.
10: And so I got confused. But I remember at the time we were upset that there wasn't a Dodger. Corey Seager did it, not as a Dodger. And I feel like everyone went behind Corey Seager a little bit in LA because he was the closest thing. But it doesn't hit. Like, I'm telling you, I don't know. Maybe Yankee Stadium with Aaron Judge for a home run derby. Maybe they can get the way we just saw it happen in Philadelphia.
4: I think if Ben Rice, if this was at Yankee Stadium, Ben, they may not have booed.
10: That's what was impressive though. It was the constant booing. The booing when you did hit a home run. When have you ever heard that? The booing when you did hit a home run.
4: It sounded like a library on some of those home runs that were hit.
10: I could see people not booing and not cheering, which is, I think, more of what would happen if Ben Rice at Yankee Stadium is having a good home run derby. Maybe there's no cheering for the other players, but there's no booing the way we heard it last night. Like, it made a great show. And I'm with you. Not only should you have a person representing your team at home in a home run derby, but if you have a Bryce Harper who has won in the past, but because of his personality can be there, that's who you gotta get. Also, you know what I'm saying? Like, a Kike Hernandez, if we're talking about the Dodgers, like, who's your hype guy? Who's the hype guy for your fans, for the TV, for the cameras. You got to find that.
4: Like Bryce Harper allowed the moment at the beginning when he went on the turnbuckle and it was exciting. It was great. But ultimately it's Schwarber who then ends up competing and the fans still get behind him. So I'm not saying throw nobody's up there, but like if you're all-star caliber, at least in that realm and you're hosting, you need that. We've tried to change formats and different stuff.
10: Mm-hmm.
4: And I'm not saying that another format change needs to be made, but to figure out a way to allow the crowd to get into it in a way where they have a rooting interest instead of just watching home run after home run is something that I think Major League Baseball needs to look into. Jason Stewart, you took in parts of the Home Run Derby last

0: sentimentality. I think Philadelphia is a unique venue, and that's what made it the best. And it also, I think, showed you just how much brass, gumption, Jordan Walker has. Imagine the amount of pressure last night and how calm and collected he was. That showed me something. And I know that the rule is don't tell me about your fantasy team. Nobody cares. I want to tell a little story, Dan, because you'll appreciate this. I'm the guy that was in early on Jordan Walker on my fantasy team. I had him during the early years when he was the prospect that was supposed to be the big thing. And this was the one year I didn't grab him. So somebody else is enjoying the fruits of me taking
1: their guy.
0: Yes. So I have a personal grudge against Jordan Walker. So I wasn't necessarily rooting for him. But watching him last night, you cannot be anything but impressed by the way he delivered against Schwarber, against that crowd. That was amazing.
1: It was. And Walker, I think, was fueled by the boost.
2: Oh, yeah.
1: And then there was a point, too, that I wondered. I'm like, in Kyle Schwarber, they kept on panning over to him. And you could tell it meant something to
2: him. Yes.
1: And I felt like Jordan Walker had a tough time looking Schwarber in the eye. Because he knew that he just took away that moment for him. But also, as a competitor, you have to love it to shove it in the fans of 40,000. And I agree with you what you're saying, Jason. And it's to the point that Monty's saying is there is just that Philly fan base that these other places can't do it. However, what made half of last night great was them cheering for Schwarber.
2: Mm-hmm.
1: And that's what I think you got in Cincinnati in 2015. When I just remember the sight and how it just became Todd Frazier's weekend and how great the home run derby. I don't remember other home run derbies since then that happened with those moments. Even the ones that I've attended. I was at the one the next year in San Diego. I don't even know what happened. I forgot what happened at that point. It's just the excitement of how the crowd gets into it. The Midwest nice sort of thing, I also think, is a part of all the ballparks, is everybody's there and they want to see home runs. But if you actually have a rooting interest and you are rooting for something in that event, it can only make it better. And that's in a year where Jeff Passan said beforehand, I think these new rules are going to stink. I don't know if he said it because he was on Netflix and not on ESPN.
2: Yeah.
1: But then he said Passan's an idiot when he ended up tweeting it after the event and how great it was. We can try all these things, but you need the fans to be involved. And you know what? You need your star players to be involved. Bryce Harper really had no reason to compete. None whatsoever. But he did it because it was Philadelphia and it was in his own ballpark, and the ovation and what he got in coming out, that should be a message to other players when the All-Star game, hopefully we have one next season, but even in future years, like you got to get these players out there. It just can't be like, hey, let's get some of the young stars out there because none of the vets want to do it. It's more of an event. And if you can have those sort of nights, even better.
2: Okay. So to wrap it up, I feel like if we would have had Aaron Judge yesterday participating and he hits a bomb of a home run, I feel like the boos would have gone higher in Philadelphia, right? If we're in LA, if we're at Dodger Stadium, home run derby, and it is Max Muncy, or let's just say Shohei Ohtani and Aaron Judge, and Aaron Judge hits a bomb of a home run, there would be people clapping. There will not be the boos, because especially I think coming to an All-Star game, you want to see all the stars. Like, yes, obviously you may have a rooting interest, but the cool thing about this is you get to see all these stars. And I don't see any other stadium going extra hard, or Shohei Ohtani hitting a home run in Philadelphia. The boos would have gone harder. I feel like you put Shohei Ohtani and Aaron Judge in other stadiums, away stadiums, on, you know, enemy territory, and they hit a home run, people will stand up and do a slow clap for them. They will not over cheer, but Philadelphia is like, I'm going to boo harder.
1: Yes, I agree with that. What's more realistic though? Aaron Judge competing in a home run derby again, or maybe having someone of like a hometown team being able to compete?
2: I was just using them as an example, but you're right. It's not going to happen. I just feel like everywhere else you would see the baseball fan appreciate a great do something.
1: Sure. I think so. I also think that it shows the responsibility, though, of players who are and aren't competing. Now,
2: 100%.
1: Judge obviously injured.
2: But he's already won. He did it.
1: Yes.
2: He did it and won. Check.
1: He has done it, but Bryce Harper being able to do it next year.

0: It's at Wrigley Field in Chicago. If there is a All-Star game next season.
1: Yeah.
0: Maybe some Pete Crow Armstrong.
1: It's gotta be him.
0: Like that.
2: That's a perfect example, Dan. That's a great example. Sorry to cut you off, but that, I think that the Cubs fans are gonna come out and they want the Armstrong, and he's a bit of a personality and he's an obnoxious kind of kid that you can get behind. But I think that the Wrigley Field fans are not gonna turn on Crow Armstrong's opponent.
1: Right.
2: Like Philly fans would, but they're gonna cheer the hell out of Crow Armstrong. That's a great example.
0: Yeah. And I'm not saying that they would either, but what I'm saying is if you don't have anybody from the hometown team, no one's going to care.
1: For sure.
0: And so in 2015, when it was Todd Frazier in Cincinnati, it was magnificent because how they all rallied around him. The Philly fans last night were great for two reasons. They were great, number one, because they were cheering so hard for Schwarber. And number two, they were cheering so hard for him that they rooted against his opponent. And so what you guys said at the beginning, yeah, there's other markets aren't going to do that. However, other markets can easily. All 29 other teams can easily cheer for their own players. And so when you have the responsibility of hosting an All-Star game, I would hope the cities and the teams that have it in the future and their star players take the responsibility on, like Kyle Schwarber and Bryce Harper did last night. Because that's the real recipe to success. Just ask the dunk contest. Right?
1: Yes.
0: Right? I mean, the dunk contest is 100 times worse. We have players that aren't even in the league that we need to compete in the dunk contest to make it interesting. and to get a fan base behind like they did last night was truly unique.
1: You're right. It was a lot of things that just went perfectly last night for how fun it was to watch. I will say, I think I missed a timer. I felt like there was no sense of urgency, but I don't know if that was just me because I watched it after the fact, but I thought there was no sense of urgency from these guys. Well, yeah, you have an amount of swings, not a timer. And I kind of missed the timer.
0: I didn't even care.
1: No,
0: I just, yeah, okay. As long as the booing right. and stuff, because I think we can always tweak, like, I don't care how they win. The night's long anyway.
1: It's
0: like
1: so
0: when
1: long.
0: When you end up attending those events, it's neat to see the home runs at first, but, yeah, I think you can do all the things that you need to do, but if you can get the fans involved, that's all you need. By the way, Spain right now with a penalty kick against France in the 22nd minute in their World Cup semifinal that you can see on Fox. This would be something if Spain jumps out, to an early lead. There seemed to be a kick in the thigh.
1: Oh, I
0: believe.
1: It looked like a UFC kick.
0: Yes. And Spain does score. So Spain has jumped out to a 1-0 lead on France in the World Cup semifinal in Dallas. We'll keep you updated on that. Plus, no matter if France or Spain wins today, who's the real winner in the 2026 World Cup? We'll discuss. She's Monty Bolaños. I'm Dan Beyer, Jason Stewart, Iowa Sam, and Isaac Lowenkron here on Stu Gotts & Company Live on Fox Sports Radio.

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11: 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Halftime in Dallas and Spain leads France 1-0 in the first World Cup semifinal. A penalty kick goal buried into the right side netting by Mikel Oyarzabal in the 22nd minute is the difference. The spot kick was won by Lamine Yamal, who was kicked in the thigh by a French defender, Lucas Digne, in the box. It is the first goal conceded by France in the knockout rounds. Also the first time the French have trailed in this entire tournament. And to make matters worse, standout defender William Saliba had to be subbed off after the first half hour following an apparent non-contact injury. The Arsenal defender was replaced by Maxence Lacroix in the middle of that French back line. Spain have continued to grow into the game, threatening to double the lead as we head into halftime 1-0. The winner moves on to the World Cup final to play either England or Argentina. I'm Lucas Panzeca, Westwood One Sports.
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14: Lots of sunshine for the rest of your Tuesday with a high of 94. South winds will be generally tolerable, around 10 miles per hour. Then a clear night tonight with lows in the upper 60s to low 70s, a south wind at 5 to 15 miles per hour. A little breezy at times on Wednesday, but still mostly sunny and hot with a high of 95. That southwest wind at 10 to 15 miles per hour. From the Storm Center at Kelloland TV, I'm meteorologist Adam Rutt.
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0: Todd Frazier's night was so good in 2015, they actually made a sitcom about him. It was on NBC. It was called Frazier. It was quite the night. It was so powerful. Welcome in. It is Stu Gotts and Company Live. Just kidding, Monty. I think Frazier probably ended its run before Todd Frazier.
1: I was going to say.
0: And it was spelled differently.
1: And didn't they bring back Frazier for a second?
0: I think so. Jason
1: they did.
0: Stewart.
1: Yeah. They did, right? Yeah. Okay.
2: Rebooted.
1: Yeah, they rebooted it. That's it.
0: Frazier, the spinoff from Cheers.
1: Yes.
0: Obviously.
1: Sure,
0: She's Monty Bolaños. I'm Dan Beyer. But a lot was happening in the break, and we're going to get to Isaac Lohenkron in a second. But Monty and I were reliving Todd Frazier's A Night in Cincinnati in 2015. And there was a hydration break in the World Cup semifinal match in more ways than one. For the latest on that and so much more, let's go to Isaac Lohenkron at the news desk. What's going on, Isaac?
3: Dan and Monty, we take you to the 22nd minute of the first World Cup semifinal. France against Spain in Arlington, Texas. Spain's Lamine Yamal draws a penalty kick, and Spain's Mikel Oyarzabal over the ball for the penalty kick in the 22nd minute on Fox. Here's what happened.
4: Well, Mike Mignol is a penalty specialist in goal, and this comes midway through the first half in the World Cup semifinal here in Dallas.
3: So it remains Spain 1, France 0, now in the 32nd minute of the first World Cup semifinal. Tomorrow it'll be Argentina against England in Atlanta. In college football, the Wall Street Journal reported that an investigation by a law firm commissioned by Michigan revealed that the athletic department had concerns about former head coach Sharon Moore's conduct long before he was fired in December of 2025 for having a relationship with his executive assistant that violated university policy. August of 2024, Athletic Director Ward Manuel told Moore that the executive assistant could not accompany Moore on trips. Michigan had also been aware of online interactions between Moore and the wife of a donor who had posted provocative photos on her Instagram account. Tonight at 8 p.m. Eastern from Philadelphia, it's the 96th Major League Baseball All-Star Game. Blue Jays' Dylan Cease will start on the mound for the American League. The Phillies' Christopher Sanchez will start on the mound for the National League. Finally, Dan and Monty, back to the World Cup and a new scandal concerning Senegal's since-eliminated World Cup team. The president of Senegal's Soccer Federation revealed that the national team's team doctor for the last decade does not have any appropriate education or training in sports medicine and is actually a gynecologist. President of the Federation said, quote, "Our head doctor does not have the academic profile to accompany our athletes. That is something I discovered too late," unquote. Back to you guys.
0: I thought it was odd when they listed him as Dr. Pepper, you know, on there, that it wasn't necessarily a real doctor in that case.
1: At this point, though, he knows how to do the job. At this point, why are you going to fire him?
0: You know that the doctor in Dr. Pepper does not have a period after it?
1: The doctor in Dr. Pepper does not have a period.
3: I was today years old when I learned that. Wow.
0: You know what? Let's go get some cans of Dr. Pepper down the hall. I'll take a look at Dr. Pepper. Oh, I like it.
1: I don't. It tastes like medicine to me.
0: I think it's delicious.
1: Yeah. Right? I think maybe I had too much of that cherry medicine.
0: Are you a Dr. Pepper fan, Jason Stewart?
2: Oh, I love Dr. Pepper, but you know there's a common alliteration. You know, like alliteration in Senegal? Dr. Pepper's Pashmere. Did you get one of the Dr. Peppers?
0: Sam, do you like Dr. Pepper?
5: Yeah, it's an occasional alternative for me. I do like it.
0: Thank you for answering. I just needed something to separate that from what we're about to talk about. I appreciated
5: the little interlude there.
0: Yes, the interlude from the alliteration dropped on us by Jason
5: Very
0: Stewart.
5: Good, Jason.
0: Be sure to check out our new YouTube channel for the show. Just search Stu Gotts Live on YouTube. 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I'm surprised it didn't catch on sooner. Every time he ran on the pitch, he brought stirrups. You know, it was just like those. It's like really odd. It's like, it's my arm. Either way.
1: Oh, idiot. But that's funny.
0: Who do you think the real winner of the World Cup is going to be? After this match is done here tomorrow, do you think that in the United States we're going to find a rebirth of soccer? Do you think that we're going to have a love for soccer that we hadn't had prior to this World Cup? I'm guessing no by the silence.
1: Well, I just don't think it's going to be that big of an interest that we're going to notice it right away. But I do think that there are people that we may follow now individually and see what they do beyond the World Cup. Like, I think.
0: I agree with that.
1: You know what I'm saying? I think Erling Haaland, we're probably all going to follow him. And when I say all, I mean me. And Iowa Sam.
5: He has 13 million Twitter followers.
1: He started with, I think, like 50,000 or
5: and he's been on Twitter since like 2012 or 2013, since he was a young teenager. And he's got like an entire country's worth of observers now.
1: Yeah.
5: I'm one of them.
1: I feel like, in fact, I think Norway are huge winners in all of this. They had like a parade for them.
0: Mm-hmm.
1: And they didn't do, they just were so grateful for their team. Like, I think there's a lot of winners, but I do think that there will be an increase in soccer interest in the U.S. I just don't think it's going to be a huge, huge interest that we immediately see the change once this is over.
0: In a weird way, I wonder if it's going to be the opposite, because your pause made me think that you were going to say, I don't think much is going to change, which I agree with. I also wonder, Are we smart enough now to realize and recognize what the MLS is? Now, we have Messi in the MLS, and that would be enough for anybody to want to watch his matches. But again, when we're talking about the names of this World Cup, of Mbappe, of Haaland, of Harry Kane, of Jude Bellingham, none of those players are playing in the United States.
1: Yeah.
0: So in a way, as a sports fan, and I think that sports fans in the United States are pretty intelligent, are saying there may be an uptick in how you follow European club soccer, but it actually may be a negative to American soccer if we can't get some of these names here to watch on a daily basis. Like I think more people will be turned on to the Premier League, you know, or other leagues, and will want to watch those matches. But for the MLS, I almost think it could be something to turn away unless we start to get those levels of players, which I don't think is going to happen.
1: You know, I don't think it's doing anything for MLS. What I am hoping is that there will be some of these European players that maybe want to come to the MLS before they reach a certain age. Because Messi's here because he's done it all. Mm-hmm. He's not here because he cares about MLS. He just wants to be in Miami. He's like, I've done it all. I might as well go play soccer in Miami. And like live, you know, there.
0: Yeah.
1: So I feel hopefully this, by having the World Cup here, I feel like a lot of players, I think even Haaland came out and was like, the U.S. was great. Like, it's just all these players are enjoyed their time here. So I'm hoping that they come to the MLS sooner rather than later. Maybe we can get one-off games with a European club to come play an MLS game and an exhibition game. Keep that alive, because I agree with you. I don't think it's MLS that is winning in any way.
0: Yeah, I don't see how anybody is like, I'm watching, because honestly, as I'm watching Spain and France, and as much as we loved watching USA play, this at times looks like a different sport than some of the matches the Americans played. I mean, yeah. Like when you watch how Spain and France control the ball, or what has happened in these quarterfinals, it's completely different than us watching the Americans, Isaac Lohengrin.
3: There is an existential problem that I don't see Major League Soccer overcoming anytime soon. It's really not going to be one of the top five leagues in the world for the foreseeable future. You have the Premier League, Serie A in Italy, La Liga in Spain, Ligue 1 in France, the Bundesliga in Germany. And another problem, honestly, is dilution. Major League Soccer has 30 teams. All those other leagues, the top leagues in the world I just mentioned, have only 20 teams. So there's more dilution of talent to begin with in Major League Soccer than those other leagues, which already have an advantage.
0: You also have promotion and relegation, like in the Premier League, which also makes the season a bit more interesting and forces you to compete Yeah, there's a lot at stake here. I just think when we walk away from this, that not only do I think it's not going to change anything in how we watch professional soccer. Now, whether it be an increase in the youth that watched this and became an Erling Haaland fan or a Jude Bellingham fan, and I'm naming those players because those are the players then that the young players will follow throughout right. their career. Bellingham's 23 years old. You're like, okay, good. I can watch him for the next decade or so play at the top of his game. That's somebody I'm going to follow. There may be an impact there, but by no means is it going to change anything. And I actually think it's a negative for the MLS for how good this has been, because what we are watching and what we are enjoying just isn't the same.
1: Damn, that's a really good point, Dan. You're right. It's a really bad look for the MLS. This is probably not a good thing for it. I didn't even look at it like that, but you are right. And watching these games, it's easier to see the game within the game with these really good teams. Cause sometimes, you're right, when USA was out there, it seemed like they didn't know what they were doing. Mm-hmm. Like, I didn't know how to follow their game plan. With here, it's like, oh, I see the game within the game. I see what you're trying to do. I get it.
0: I'm telling you, you're gonna love the Euros in 2028. Like that, like there's no Messi because Argentina's not in it. But, like, the names that people fell in love with this year, a lot of them are going to be playing in those championships. And in 2028, it'll be, that will be exciting to watch. She's Monty Bolaños. I'm Dan Beyer. One WNBA rookie has been very exciting to watch this season. And she did something last night that no one has done before, or at least in this time frame, she did it. Who is that rookie and what did she do? We'll tell you next year. It's Stugatz & Company Live. She's Monty Bolaños. I'm Dan Beyer on Fox Sports Radio.
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16: Some shows you don't want to miss.
25: This is going to be fun.
16: And there are some shows you can't miss.
25: Let's not overreact.
16: This is Covino and Rich.
7: Holloway's announced. That dude has a spring in his step. He's hyped up. He's jumping off the cage. He's running around the octagon. You could tell he's got some adrenaline going, right?
11: Yeah.
7: McGregor is announced, and he looks overly confident. There's no bounce or skip in his step at all. And then in retrospect, we didn't notice it at the time, but what I did notice is, like, he's just walking around. He's not bouncy or springy the way Holloway was.
21: Not only is he not bouncy or springy,
7: we saw afterward that when he was taking off his flip-flop, that it did look a little shaky.
21: Yeah, he was not springing around like Tigger from Winnie the Pooh. But during that moment you speak of, they showed it afterwards. When he's taking off his flop, getting into the ring, he gives a little, like, you know when you're a little tweaked up
7: you're nursing something.
21: Like a little, ooh. When you're playing sports and you're like, hammy's a little tight.
7: I gotta say too, I'm like, you know, if you saw the fight, I think a lot of us saw the fight because Paramount really coming in solid with this option. It really works out if you have Paramount and you're able to watch these big events.
21: This is a long-awaited event,
7: the long-awaited return, all the hype leading up to this. And what does McGregor do? He looks like he's not really pumped, but then I guess the adrenaline does get to him when the bell rings, and he does some sort of Van Damme roundhouse kick. Some sort of Bruce Lee, excited to be there kick.
21: Some street fighter.
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0: Stugatz & Company live here on Fox Sports Radio. She is Monty Bolaños, Bad Mama Jamma herself. Get her at Monty Bolaños. You can find me at Dan Beyer on Fox. Iowa Sam is here, Jason Stewart, and Isaac Lowenkron. Let's be real. Isaac's at the news desk keeping us up to date of what's happening in the World Cup. Told us Spain leads France 1-0 as they are currently in stoppage time at the end of the first half. I'll tell you what, the uniforms of this match, the kits, magnificent.
1: You like them?
0: Just magnificent.
1: Very clear, I mean, who's who?
0: Not only that, like France's, their whole entire uniform is their flag.
1: Yeah.
0: It looks magnificent.
1: Great.
0: Blue top, white shorts, red socks, looks great. Spain, colors of their flag as well. I love it.
1: Yeah.
0: White top, maroon shorts, looks great. A great look. And they even watered the field during the hydration break. So Spain and France got their drinks of water, and so did the pitch. It was a very sad scene that the Foxborough Stadium, where the Patriots play, Gillette Stadium, they've already ripped out the grass.
1: Well, you know.
0: And now they got to put the artificial turf. Why don't you just play like two NFL games on there? And then when it's done, just be like, all right, we're going to put the regular turf down.
1: They can't do that. They can't. Imagine they play one or two games and they are like, look how much better it is.
0: I know.
1: They can't.
0: I think it would also reveal, though, on how like this soccer surface would not stand up to the rigors of the NFL. And I think that's something else that needs to be pointed out of why they can't do it. But it was just sad to see them ripping out all of that sod.
1: Mm-hmm.
0: Iowa Sam.
21: And the weathering of the seasons. I mean, George Kittle came out and said, well, look,
2: we can have grass fields, but this is the middle of the summer where grass grows plentiful. And in December in certain places, and you just can't grow grass. It's just not going to hold up.
0: It's difficult. Lambeau Field has gone to a lot of great lengths to try to, but obviously in December when it's 0 degrees.
1: Almost impossible.
0: Yes. Yes. You're still playing on basically an ice rink.
1: Mm-hmm.
0: Olivia Miles is skating through her rookie season with ease in the WNBA. And last night, the Minnesota Lynx star, in a win against the Mercury, reached a milestone that no player has reached in the shortest amount of times. In 22 games in her WNBA career, Olivia Miles has scored 400 points, recorded 100 assists, and amassed 100 rebounds. No one had done it in that quickly of a fashion. And last night in their win over the Mercury, Olivia Miles had 33 points in the victory, getting rave reviews not only from her head coach, who says she deserves all of her flowers. She's going to start the All-Star game. Even Dawana Bonner of the Phoenix Mercury said that she's having a great season, that she's got a great IQ. Everybody is falling in love with what Olivia Miles is doing for the Minnesota Lynx. And Monty, this relates to you and I, because I felt that we were the ones who kind of started the conversation that ultimately when it came down to it in the WNBA draft, the Dallas Wings decided that AZ Fudd was going to be their pick. And I think that the ultimate decision was because of her relationship with Paige Bueckers to make your star player even more happy.
1: Mm-hmm.
0: And it
1: mm-hmm.
0: isn't that AZ Fudd is having an awful rookie season.
1: She's not.
0: It started out slow. And there's been nights where she's had 20 points. I think she's got at least 5 games where she's had 20 points or more. Olivia Miles is becoming the Kevin Durant of the 2007 draft. No matter what happened with Greg Oden,
1: mm-hmm.
0: who had the injuries and everything, Greg Oden was still kind of a no-brainer pick to be the number one overall pick, just had injuries. And his injuries ended up failing his body. And Durant, the number two pick, ends up being the star of that draft. And I think that's what we're going to get here with Olivia Miles, is we're going to look back at this draft and be like, wow, Olivia Miles went number two in that 2026 draft. Can you believe it?
1: Yeah. In this season, it's very obvious to see the difference in who has been the more impactful player immediately. But what Olivia Miles is doing, watching her play, it's been a lot of fun. I haven't watched a lot of Lynx games, but when I do watch it, I'm like, this girl stands out. And I don't know if it's been just in a perfect opportunity. I said it to you before the show. How did Minnesota have the second overall pick? I just realized that. I was like, wait a second. Weren't they finished the regular season last year in first place. There were some moves that were made with other teams and they had the second overall pick. And so she joins a team that's already really good. So all of that I have to take into consideration as to why she's having so much success. I can't, you know what I'm saying? We see typically rookies enter a bad situation mm-hmm. when they're high draft picks. That is not what is happening here. And so she is thriving and she definitely looks way, she doesn't look like a rookie when I see her out there.
0: And I remember when, and Sam, not to put you on the spot, but your point, like, to support AZ Fudd was that AZ Fudd was a top prospect. Some may have had her number one on the board. I think a lot of people, other people had Olivia Miles as number one. We talked about, would you take Lauren Betts if you needed mm-hmm. a center at that
1: right.
0: point? That was all part of the discussion. But there were people who said Olivia Miles is the best player in this draft. And the Wings didn't pick her.
1: Mm-hmm.
0: And they chose AZ Fudd, and unfortunately for Fudd, she's now going to be having to
1: be compared.
0: Yes, be compared to Olivia Miles. But it just goes to prove the point that we had, that for as good as a player that AZ Fudd is, Olivia Miles is setting records that we haven't seen before,
1: mm-hmm.
0: scoring 33 points in a game last night. Her teammate had 37. She also had 8 assists in that game. And that's what the Wings bypassed to make sure that Paige Bueckers was happy.
1: Mm-hmm.
0: And that was the whole point of it, that the ultimate decision came down to likely the relationship than anything that had to do with on court and basketball.
1: And we'll see what AZ Fudd can do. It's only year one, but Olivia Miles is awesome.
0: There's a long career, but so far so good for Olivia Miles. What about Mike Trout and his future?
1: Oh,
0: we'll talk about it next on Fox Sports.
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28: 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That same day, Triple Crown winner Citation becomes America's first million-dollar horse. And in Cleveland, Ted Williams hits three homers and drives in eight, but still loses. 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
8: And here's what you need to know.
13: At halftime of the first World Cup semifinal, Spain has a 1-0 lead over France from this 22nd-minute penalty kick on Fox.
14: And Oyarzabal scores! Spain go out in front!
13: And again, it's Spain 1, France 0 at halftime. College football, the Wall Street Journal reports that an investigation by a law firm commissioned by Michigan revealed that the athletic department had concerns about former head coach Sherrone Moore's conduct long before he was fired in December of 2025 for having a relationship with his executive assistant that violated university policy. In August of 2024, Athletic Director Ward Manuel told Moore that the executive assistant could not accompany Moore on trips. Michigan had also been aware of online interactions between Moore and the wife of a donor who had posted provocative photos on her Instagram account. I'm Isaac Lohenkron.
15: You want winners? He went 0 for 14 picking bowl games.
17: God bless football.
15: You want hot takes? He said Patrick Mahomes would be a disaster.
17: Really?
15: You want baseball news? He doesn't even know who Kyle Tucker is.
17: Oh, okay.
15: In his personal record book, Kevin Durant hasn't won a ring yet.
17: I'm just telling you that's what he's doing.
15: You're listening to the man who made falling upwards an art form.
17: It's crazy.
15: This is Stu Gotts and Company live. And sitting in for Stu Gotts and Company, it's Dan Beyer and Monsi Bolaños.
0: We're talking all-stars and we're talking superstars here on Stu Gotts and Company Live. We're also at the half of the World Cup match between France and Spain. Anything happens in that match, we will let you know. Isaac Lohenkron is at the news desk. Jason Stewart is our executive producer. Iowa Sam, our technical producer. And Monsi.
1: Dying over here.
0: The stars come out tonight. The stars come out tonight in Philadelphia. The National League taking on the American League in the All-Star game. There is no Shohei Ohtani. There is no Aaron Judge. But there are two players that we focus on. And one we talked a little bit about earlier in the show, that was Bryce Harper, who I felt took the home run derby last night to another level just by his introduction. He didn't last past the opening round of the event, but to have Bryce Harper at, you know, in his mid-30s competing in this event in the home in front of the hometown fans, I thought was very good for baseball. And I hope other players, especially those that have their teams and cities hosting All-Star games in the future, will remember what Bryce Harper did and trying to elevate that event last night, which I think was elevated. And Kyle Schwarber making it to the finals elevated that event. I think that Bryce Harper deserves kudos for that. Bryce Harper also a legend in the game. We've had legends picks in the games before. He'll be a member of the All-Star team tonight, but so will Mike Trout. And Mike Trout was peppered with questions yesterday about his ties to Philadelphia and the possibility of maybe him being dealt by the Angels, something that team has not wanted to do, not wanted to let him go. But Mike Trout has seemingly said all of the right things, but also said that ultimately it's his decision. I'm not sure if that's necessarily true, but here we are at this All-Star break where Mike Trout is getting the love that he needs and maybe the love that he deserves from the Philly fans and those in Major League Baseball, playing for a team that once again is nowhere near contention in the American League.
1: Yeah, I look at Mike Trout and I wonder, did he miss a different opportunity? Did he miss the chance to actually do something with his career, because being an Angel has done nothing for him? Nothing, nothing, nothing. And I always like look at Mike Trout and where we, if 50 years from now, how we're going to look at Mike Trout. Because I feel like Mike Trout and Bryce Harper were trying to, they were kind of the faces of baseball, or at least they were trying to be, as in the league trying to push them. And for various reasons, they didn't make it. Like Mike Trout didn't make it because of the organization, I think, holding him back when he was a three-time MVP for like years. Mike Trout was the best player and there was no question about it. Bryce Harper was a star early on and delivered by having the it factor. He has the it factor. Bryce Harper has the it factor. but it didn't, he didn't hit the way we see now with like Shohei Ohtani and Aaron Judge being the faces.
0: I look at Bryce Harper and like Mike Trout and Bryce Harper, like the dream scenario of them finally playing together, even when Harper came over from the Nationals, and signed his free agent deal with the Phillies. Then there was talk, oh, how about you two teaming up? And this is, you know, what, 7 years ago? Mm-hmm. That hasn't come to fruition, but there's still the hope. And now you're in the scenario where these worlds collide in Philadelphia and you're saying, okay, now could be the time, because it's also of how long does Bryce Harper have left to play in Major League Baseball? And you say that Bryce Harper maybe hasn't risen to the level of face of the game. And
1: yeah, I think he fell a little short of maybe what they hoped.
0: I think that it's difficult to do it when you're a Washington National.
1: Sure.
0: I think that Shohei Ohtani is just impossible to compare yourself to. And Aaron Judge being the Yankee, being who he is also tough to compete with. There was a time before Ohtani became Ohtani and Judge became Judge that Major League Baseball was looking for a face. And I think that Bryce Harper may not have been the face to the level of what Shohei and Aaron Judge were, but was one of those faces. And while you may not think that Bryce Harper reached the level of what we see now in Major League Baseball, and that's fine, that's your opinion. I think that Bryce Harper is in a mode that Mike Trout is. And Mike Trout's been great from the get-go. But Bryce Harper has had to deal with trying to be the next mega superstar in his sport and is one of those athletes that maybe you can name on one hand that actually fulfilled almost what he was expected to do. When you're on the cover of Sports Illustrated as a teenager, there's a lot of responsibility that comes with that. I think that Bryce Harper has fulfilled what we had hoped he would become. I think LeBron James has the expectations on LeBron James. I think that has been fulfilled. Like in a way you could say Tiger Woods, considering Tiger was so young and he was, you know, chipping golf balls on network TV when he's 2 and 3 years old, doing it on the Tonight Show, to live up to that and become the player that he has. I would say Peyton Manning lived up to the expectations that were bestowed upon him in becoming the player that he was. But when you look throughout sports and you look at all the teen phenoms, whether it be in high school football, basketball, the ones that didn't take, I give Bryce Harper a lot of credit for the success that he's had and the player that he's become, considering the expectations that we had for him when he was a teenager growing up in Las Vegas. So like I look at Bryce Harper and some people maybe you say what could have been, you know, in looking last night, oh, this is how it could have been. And I look at Bryce Harper and I say, that's a pretty darn impressive career that not many people can say that they have in their lives.
1: I guess the reason I think it felt a little bit short, in my opinion, is because baseball was not thriving when they were trying to push him as the face and Mike Trout. And I think that you see that now. I feel it's a perfect example of what you said, bringing up even Shohei Ohtani, because Shohei Ohtani, with what he did with the Angels, it was he drove, you know, 25 miles down and we're acting like he's brand new to LA. Mm-hmm. And it's a very different experience him being a Dodger versus Angel. So I thought that was a perfect example in relation to Bryce Harper and being a National. But then he left and the Nationals won a World Series after he left. And he goes to Phillies, which is a perfect team for him. But I feel like even though he had the it factor, some people didn't like him. And so I think he was held back, whether it was because he was a Philly or it was his own antics. I don't know what it was, but I feel like he did not reach what could have been reached, what he could have done. And baseball wasn't thriving with him and Mike Trout. And then there was like pushes of other faces that never, like, I feel like Ronald Acuna Jr. was another face that maybe they were trying to push a couple of years ago. Never hit. Some just never hit. And then you see how it did hit. And that's why maybe it's unfair, but I just don't think Bryce Harper lived up to the expectation that they hoped.
0: I don't think that Acuna Jr. or any of those other players, and maybe some of it was brought on by Bryce Harper.
1: Maybe
0: the face paint.
1: Yes.
0: You know, the image that he portrayed, but he lived up to it. And I think he's actually been good for baseball. And I'm not holding the World Series won by the Nationals against him, because I don't think one player is the difference in baseball when it comes to the World Series.
1: Fair.
0: And I would say that him leading the Phillies to a World Series a few years ago, or being a part of that, is comparable to what the Nationals ended up doing and winning. And now, granted, they didn't beat the Astros, ended up losing in six games, but he got them to a World Series, got them to an NLCS where they lost in seven games. It hasn't been failure in that point. The Phillies have been winning, but I'm not going to say that the Nationals winning the year after he left was, oh, thank goodness we got rid of Bryce Harper, because Bryce Harper then has shown what he's been able to do, you know, with the Phillies. And I just think of the Brian Taylors of the world, of former number one picks in Major League Baseball who never lived up to the expectations. Jason Stewart in our pre-show meeting, Sebastian Telfair, I believe, was on the cover of a Sports Illustrated. There's a lot that comes with that. And when you're a teenager, I think it's an easy way to go awry. And Bryce Harper is felt like he's been on the steady and straight path. And didn't get caught up into it, and is a two-time MVP, has played in World Series. So I would think, like, I'm not going to hold it against him for maybe not reaching the highest of the highest and winning a World Series, because I think he's done about as much as he can do with someone who had the microscope on him that very, very few players have. Now, Mike Trout came into the league as a young player as well. His conversation is completely different than Bryce Harper's in terms of how we look at their legacy. I just hold Bryce Harper in a special class because I think he had to endure what a lot of people didn't endure.
1: And that's fair. Maybe, like I said, maybe I'm being harsh. I just do feel that you weren't necessarily turning on a game to watch Bryce Harper, because I feel like he rubbed people the wrong way. And so I just don't know if he brought in as many eyes as other players did, but I can appreciate everything he's done. And I think his name, his legacy may outlast what Mike Trout did, even though Mike Trout has more MVPs. Mm-hmm. Like, it's just, I'm gonna remember Bryce Harper. I hope we don't forget Mike Trout, but I feel like Mike Trout, because of how this is all ending for him, it's gonna be like a footnote.
0: Trout is a better player.
1: I don't think there's an argument.
0: Baseball
1: player, yeah.
0: This is talking again. Bryce Harper has two MVPs.
1: Right.
0: But I don't think that you could say that Bryce Harper's career was better than Mike Trout's on the individual level. But it is funny to me on how I do feel like Bryce Harper, and just even look at last night. Bryce Harper won the home run derby, by the way, one of three players with Todd Frazier and the late Ryan Sandberg, who won the home run derby in Chicago in 1990, when it wasn't the home run derby that we all know and love, the three players to win home run derbies in their own ballparks. But when you have Mike Trout and just the level of success that he had early in his career, I love looking just at his baseball reference page, Monty, to sit there and just look at all the highlighted, this is what he led the league in.
1: Mm-hmm.
0: Like, it's absurd, but it's also been 7 years. And at what point does it just become, all right, again, all right, here we go again. And I'm almost like, in a way, it was rejuvenating to see Bryce Harper last night.
1: Mm-hmm.
0: To me, it's a bit draining to hear about Mike Trout trade talk again, because it just isn't. It hasn't happened. It isn't happening. Maybe that a trade that would happen would rejuvenize and electrify things. But I'm almost just tired of the Mike Trout trade talk, because I just don't think that it's happening. And I'm not sure if anybody else who is truly cares about the Mike Trout trade talk outside of Philadelphia right now.
1: Also, why now? Why at this point?
0: If
1: I'm Mike Trout at this point, I'm like, why now? At least Angel fans can say I've had Mike Trout on my team forever. He might as well finish it out. Like, I totally can relate to that, because it's like, guys, it's not happening. And if he does, why now? Why now? I mean, if you're going to join a team to win, you might as well come to the Dodgers. You might as well just come down the street. And that's not what's going to happen.
0: It's what makes the Angels look so bad, is they had Ohtani and Trout,
1: right,
0: and they still couldn't figure out a way to win.
1: Exactly.
0: Which tells you, which why you shouldn't hold it against Bryce Harper for not winning, because they had two all-time greats on their team and couldn't win. Jason Stewart's our executive producer.
2: So I fully agree with you that he's one of on a short list of people that came in with so much hype, you were like, there's no way anyone could live up to this. And I think he has lived up to it. He's the one, I think we used to play this game with Gottlieb, right? And you would do these games and you'd be like, I think one of the topics once was, what's a person that you would like walk out of the beer line to make sure you caught at home plate, or if you

0: pretty ado.
1: Apparently was much ado about nothing.
2: I was going to say we bid adieu to him.
0: We have seen so many of these, though, that we were told Freddie Adu was going to be the face of American soccer, and he was going to lift the sport, and he disappeared. And Christian Pulisic, whatever his name is, I thought we were told a couple years ago he was the same guy. And I was just told the other day that he's not even in the same, like, upper couple tiers of soccer players.
1: That's a great point. I don't necessarily blame Pulisic. I don't necessarily blame Freddie Adu, for that matter, in a different way, which we can talk about later. I don't blame Tim Tebow or Caitlin Clark. I blame what I call the sports media industrial complex, to be honest with you. And you guys are not a part of it, but others are.
0: But Bryce Harper superseded that.
1: Fair point.
0: He lived up to whatever that complex.
1: And so did LeBron James, yeah.
2: There are very few people that have, or players and athletes that have been under it from that long and didn't. There are guys who were stars in college that came up and made a name for themselves. Like, you can name a bunch of players, but to be that young and then to fulfill it and be like, oh, he ended up coming through and doing it, I think is special to Bryce Harper. What I also look at, and I use Peyton Manning as an example, and I know I've said this on this network a bunch, the thing that surprises me so much about Peyton Manning's career is how much run the Denver Broncos get for having him as the quarterback when he was there four seasons. Mm-hmm. I mean, think about the time, if you were to rewind, Monty, when Peyton Manning was dueling Tom Brady in the Patriots as a member of the Colts, to see Peyton Manning in any other uniform outside of the blue and white and the horseshoe and the helmet would be blasphemy. And now, because of Manning going to the two Super Bowls, of having the career year with Denver, the way things kind of fell out with the Colts and the neck injury and them being like, well, Andrew Luck's the quarterback, we kind of gotta, Peyton's like, okay, I'm going to go play. Like, I feel like in some part that the Colts tenure is overshadowed. Peyton Manning still lives in the Denver area by what he did in Denver. So to bring up Mike Trout, I wonder if it's not too late, where if Mike Trout, let's say, were to go to the Phillies and somehow trade in a deal, and let's say he played four more seasons, played into his late 30s, and they won a World Series, how that would overshadow his complete career of the Angels. So I still think, while I find the topic of Trout just sometimes, because it's just been over years and over, yeah, and the same thing and the same thing, and this weekend it comes up again because he's in Philadelphia, I'm not ready to say that I'm cashing all of my chips, because I do think if he were to go to a different team, specifically if it was the Phillies, it could rejuvenate him and almost take over a part of his career and eclipse all of the decade plus years that he did with the Angels because of what he could do in this next short window. I would not put them past that if he were to go to a contender. I think, yeah, that could be possible.
3: I could see that. I could see that. That's a really great way to put it. I just, if we're going to do it now, but it's like you said, it's been years. So I don't even, honestly, like, guys, I don't know if Mike Trout cares about winning a World Series. I truly don't know if he does, because I think if he cared to win a World Series, he would not stay an Angel. There is no way you can be part of that organization for how many years and realize that it's a dumpster fire. And you decided to stay there because why? You like LA. You like to be, there's things about it, right? You make your decisions. And I honestly, I don't know if he cares.
0: I think there's two things at play here, and you need to tell me which you believe, because the narrative is that he is so loyal to the Angels that he doesn't want to leave.
3: Sure.
0: That's different than I don't want to win a title. So which is it? Because staying with the Angels, you're never going to win a title. We all know that.
3: Okay, so let me rephrase it then. Let's say that his loyalty, he's okay with not winning and staying an Angel.
0: No doubt.
3: Let's put it like that. Of course he wants to. Everybody wants to win. But I'm saying, like, it doesn't drive him. It's not enough for him to pack up and move. With other situations, I feel like we see it. They quickly move on. He has not, because he's had the opportunity. He saw Shohei Ohtani literally do this 3 years ago. Like, he could have done it, and he doesn't. I just don't think it drives him. I think he's like accepted, like, you know, I'm good. You know who's good? Spain's good.
2: He did say, yeah, Spain is good. Spain is very good. They just scored again.
3: Yeah.
2: 2-0. Spain on top of France. in the 58th minute.
3: I wasn't sure how quickly I

0: I could mention
1: it. It was very good. I looked up and they were celebrating. The French are being fried right now in Dallas.
0: Nice.
1: The Spain with that 2-0 lead. What's the fact I think that Trout, if it was Philadelphia, would want to ultimately go. But I just don't think that the Angels are to that point of, I just think that they're fine with whatever is going on because it's been the status quo. They don't need to make a big trade that would give them prospects to set up for the future. And I think that's an indictment. I mean, you know, they just fired their GM a couple of weeks ago.
0: Yeah.
1: So whoever comes in, you know, and now is running the front office, you're going to go in and trade Mike Trout, you know, and a month on the job and there's no real future plan. I think it's going to be difficult, but I do think that if it was the Phillies and it was that opportunity, he would do so. I don't think he would just go to any other team and win. So in a way, kind of splitting the difference of, I think that he's loyal to a point.
0: To the fans. I think it's to the fans.
1: I think he's loyal to himself in the fact of, I'm comfortable here.
0: Sure. Right.
1: I don't need to go to New York and try to be a Yankee. But if you were to send me back to Philadelphia, it may be a different story.
0: I mean, and let's be real. The real person here that doesn't care to win is Artie Moreno. He doesn't care to win in any way, shape, or form. So if he cared about his player ever, he would move Mike Trout he would make a move, but he won't.
1: Do you think Bryce Harper is a bigger star than Mike Trout?
0: Yes.
1: Yeah, I think so too.
0: Which is crazy.
1: Not a better player, but
0: no,
1: I think he's
0: yes, he is a star.
1: The one baseball part that I remember when the Marlins got Pudge Rodriguez?
0: Yeah.
1: And he had been in Texas and he was just the normal, he was going to make an all-star game. Everybody knew about Pudge Rodriguez and how good he was. And then he went to the Marlins and then it was like, oh, this is how good Pudge Rodriguez is. Mm. Now, because they were in the playoffs, the Rangers were never making the postseason during those times. And I wonder, like, if that would be the case. I don't know. Maybe Mike Trout doesn't have it in him, even if he were to. Maybe the bar is lower. I'm not sure on what Mike Trout would be able to do if he was in a new uniform, but I would be interested to see if it would have that rebirth like Peyton Manning, if it would have a bit of a different look like a Pudge Rodriguez. I just feel like we were having the same conversations the last 7 or 8 years. And the only reason it's popping up now is because the All-Star Game's in Philadelphia.
0: And Aaron Judge and Shohei Ohtani are not playing.
1: Yes.
0: That's another reason we're talking about it.
1: Spain, thought they may have had another opportunity, but this
0: like
1: has
0: a third
1: waved,
0: one?
1: Waved off by an offsides call.
0: Oh.
1: So it's still 2-0 in the 62nd minute. She's Monty Bolaños. I'm Dan Beyer. Isaac Lohenkron is here. Jason Stewart, Iowa Sam. Somebody on this staff got the social media world riled up over this past weekend. We'll let that person explain next on Stu Gotts and Company Live on Fox Sports Radio.
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20: Westwood One Sports presents this World Soccer Update. We have a final in Dallas as Spain moves on to its second ever appearance in a World Cup final, defeating France 2-0 in the semifinal. The scoring started with a penalty kick won by Lamine Yamal and scored by Mikel Oyarzabal in the 22nd minute, marking the first time France had trailed in the entire tournament. Spain took that lead into halftime and came out in control in the second half. A long possession sequence from back to front led to Spain's second in the 58th minute. Pedro Porro combined with Dani Olmo, getting a one-on-one opportunity that Porro slotted right past goalkeeper Mike Maignan. France went most of the game without star defender William Saliba, who came off with a non-contact injury 30 minutes in, and now France's dream for a third World Cup title comes to an end. Spain advances to the final on Sunday. They await the winner between England and Argentina. I'm Lucas Panzico, Westwood One Sports.
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24: Skies will stay clear tonight. Our low by morning, 68. Then tomorrow, mostly sunny, 93 the high. South breeze 5 to 15. On Sunday, sunny, couple degrees warmer, 95. Again with that south breeze. Friday, mostly sunny, 97. Saturday, sunny, 97. Sunday, partly cloudy and a high of 96. No rain in the forecast this week. From the Storm Center, I'm Jay Trowback.
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0: 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Someone here on the staff made some waves on social media this weekend. We'll let them explain why and what came about after Isaac Lohenkron gives us the latest of what's happening in Dallas.
1: I was worried. I'm still worried that that member of the staff is me, but I guess I'll just have to wait to find out if it is me. Spain's fans only have to wait about 20-plus minutes until they are in the World Cup final because they're sitting pretty right now. 70th minute, it's Spain 2, France 0. Spain getting a penalty kick from Mikel Oyarzabal in the 22nd minute of the match, and then Spain struck again in the 58th minute on Fox.
2: Poro, Olmo, the return, Pedro Poro!
1: So it is Spain 2, France 0, 70th minute. They are presently in one of those goofy match... they're presently in a much-needed... hydration break. The winner will face either Argentina or England in the World Cup final. They meet in the other semifinal tomorrow in Atlanta. The Athletic reported a short time ago that the NBA's investigation into whether the Los Angeles Clippers circumvented the salary cap to funnel extra money to Kawhi Leonard has expanded in scope. Investigation has looked into whether the Clippers improperly covered expenses for Leonard but were not reimbursed for them, and has also examined if Leonard had a previously unreported endorsement deal with another company. Finally, in golf, with the 154th Open Championship getting underway Thursday at Royal Birkdale, Rory McIlroy was asked the following question today at a pre-tournament news conference. Listen.
3: Rory, how concerned are you with your legacy past when you'll be on this earth? How concerned are you with how you'll be viewed in 100 years? Do you think about that kind of thing? Does it matter to you since you won't be here? I mean, how does that go?
4: You know, I would like to think that the people that love and care about me think a certain way of me, but I'll be long gone. I'll be dead. I don't think I'll be seeing what people say about me. I'll be 6 feet under. I don't think I'll be a ghost. I don't think I'll be, you know, like, I don't care.
1: On that note, Dan and Monty, back to you.
0: Now, do I think we're going to be talking about Tiger Woods 100 years from now? Yes. I don't know if we'll be talking about Rory McIlroy, which is, I think, is what the reporter wanted to ask, but he just asked it in a very weird way.
5: Correct. So I'm not mad at how Rory McIlroy answered it. In 100 years, I'm going to be dead. I don't care. Yeah. I don't care. Right. Yeah. It was the way it was asked.
0: 21-26, Jason Stewart.
6: Dan, how does Rory McIlroy fit into the conversation we just had? Because he was one of those phenoms. I remember Sports Illustrated did quite the write-up on him when he was young, before he hit the circuit. Has he lived up to the hype? Now, compared to Tiger Woods, and that's a very unfair comparison, he probably hasn't, but he has lived up to what we were told about him, no?
0: Yes. I also think that I think that things are different in individual sports versus team sports.
5: Mm-hmm.
0: I think that when it's all about Rory McIlroy, I actually think that there are less places to fail. However, there are cautionary tales. Michelle Wee, someone that we thought was going to be, you know, there are tennis players. Naomi Osaka has talked about some of her mental battles. You know, some of these players are playing at the highest level when they're teenagers. So like the Bryce Harper thing, he was put in the spotlight as a teenager, but wasn't playing an adult sport, if you will. So I think there's some differences there, but I think that Rory has done a good job in living up to his expectations. The problem that you pose, and I think it's ultimately fair, there will never be another Tiger Woods.
5: Mm-hmm.
0: For the racial implications, the social implications, and just the type of player that he was in the sport that it was in the sport's history, there will just never be another Tiger Woods. So it will always be impossible to have anybody compare to what Tiger went through.
5: Yeah, no, I don't know if we're ever going to see a Tiger Woods anywhere.
0: Never.
5: In any sport. You know what I'm saying? Like, I don't know.
0: I don't think that you will ever again.
5: Ever.
0: And it also shows on how much the world has changed in 30 years mm-hmm. or 40 years in considering where there were still changes in the 80s and 90s. And Tigers talked about that. I think we're in a better spot than we are. So I don't think that those difficulties were there 20 and 30 and 40 years ago. But that's why no one can ever compare to what Jackie Robinson went through. Mm-hmm. You know, I mean, it's not going to happen. And there are some sort of parallels there. Speaking of controversy, Jason Stewart was the one who made controversy on social media this weekend in a tweet that I'm seeing has had 322,000 impressions. Jason, this was dropped down on July 10th. This was Saturday. Great graphic, by the way, but you've got almost 1,500 comments on your social media post. Can you please explain?
6: First and foremost, Isaac, I didn't see you share or like this post, so you obviously didn't see it. Monsi, you didn't share or like it either.
5: No, it's the first time I've seen it.
6: I don't think, I know Dan saw it because I brought it to his attention, but he hasn't shared or liked it. So I'll try not to hold it against any of you for that. I decided because it's kind of one of those times of years, middle of summer, let me do a list, a baseball movie list. Baseball is my sport. I think I have a very good taste in movies, and only the five of you understand my sense of humor. Most of Twitter doesn't, because a lot of the crap that I got about this is how definitive I was in my language. This was the caption. I have considerably good taste in movies, so there shouldn't be any arguments about this list. So that's the sarcasm, right? So I listed my movies: Bull Durham number one, Major League number two, Field of Dreams number three, The Natural number four, and Moneyball number five. And the different ways this was reacted to was fascinating, because Dan, as you've had one of these tweets, all of us have, like, your post creates conversations between other people, and then there's side conversations, and it just became a life of its own. If you look at some of the responses here, Richard Roper tops the list. He was the one that would, like, fill in for Siskel or Ebert when they were out back in the 90s.
0: He commented on yours?
6: He said all-star lineup.
0: Oh, really?
6: Yeah. And then he went in and he made a couple substitutions.
0: My favorite is that the people that I know, and a friend of mine was the first comment that pops up. He said any list of baseball movies that doesn't have Bad News Bears first is not a good list. So my friend Simon, who you have no idea who he is, living in Iowa, completely disregarded your list. This is what I love about the 1,400 comments plus on it, where the people who would say, I'd remove this and put this one, otherwise good list, or the ones who felt like we needed to know their list.
5: Yeah.
0: And I don't know if they felt like it was an open invitation. Like, here's where everybody puts their top five baseball movies of all time. But the different ways people took this tweet and decided to respond, some were agreeing with you, but still wanted to disagree by saying you had one wrong. Others just wanted to give their own list. Others completely discredited it. It was quite an interesting exercise on the psychology of people who love baseball
6: movies. And by the way, the loudest of that group was Sandlot. Sandlot fans.
5: Yeah, I don't know how you don't have Sandlot.
6: Any list is invalid. In fact, I got some scuds within my own household. My super hot girlfriend, Christina, looked at me and she said, hey, you forgot Sandlot on the list, as if it wasn't me purposefully leaving it off, because I think it's not my top five. She just thought I forgot about it.
5: Yeah.
6: Like, that's how definitive she was. So much so that she forced me to watch it again on Friday night, Saturday night, and I still hold my opinion. It's not in my top 10.
0: I now see Richard Roper's comment. Seems like he's flexing. Everybody wants some. Never heard of it. Never heard of it at all. Do you know, Sam, have you seen Everybody Wants Some?
7: No.
0: I haven't either. Maybe Everybody Wants Some 8, but not this one. Like, there's none of that. Like, I've never ever heard of that movie before. Monsi, at all?
5: No, I have no idea.
0: I think he was trying to flex some of the movie that nobody ever heard of.
6: Like, that was the thing. Like, they would start with a compliment, and then they would throw you some information that made them look smart. That's a very common tactic on this tweet.
0: He did give you two thumbs up and five baseballs, though, Richard Roper.
6: I'll take those.
0: Sandlot, more Sandlot. And then Sir, I don't even know if this is his real name. He may be the only person out there who didn't care for Bull Durham. Interesting. How did you make the graphics so good?
5: I don't think I've watched Bull Durham.
0: I didn't see The Natural on you.
6: Wait a minute. You haven't watched Bull Durham?
5: I don't think
6: so. Oh, please do.
5: I don't know if I am.
6: I beg you to do it. I want your review. But
5: I don't know.
6: It's like my entire 53 years of watching movies, and I have a favorite movie, and there's someone on the show that hasn't seen it once. You have to watch it just at the very least so I get your review. But Dan, you bring up a good point. So the graphic that I made was made AI, and that was a separate tangent to this reaction of people calling me a bad guy for wasting the water to do the AI graphic.
0: I think they think it's more official. If you would have just put up this tweet on your own, I don't think it would have gotten nearly the response.
7: It catches the eye.
0: Yes, but yeah. Because it was a graphic, it makes it seem like this is an authoritative list. And then you put the years that were next to it, which I don't know if that was you or AI. And
6: that was me.
0: I think that added it. 80s, late 80s were quite the time for baseball movies.
5: Yeah, everybody loves lists, but you're right. Making it into a graphic is more eye-catching. If you would have just written it out, people probably would have just scrolled right by it. Like, without even paying attention, they would have just scrolled right. In fact, I probably would have liked it without really knowing what it was. Just be like, oh, like Jason Stewart, whatever.
7: And
5: I did not see this, though. I did not see this tweet.
6: And yeah, I noticed you didn't see it.
5: I didn't see it.
6: Didn't like or share it.
5: I just liked it. I'm going to comment.
6: By the way, forgot
5: the sound lot.
6: By the way, that Bull Durham, the most commented criticism of Bull Durham is that it's a chick flick. So if anything, you should watch it because you're a chick, Monty, because there's a great love story. Great writing, and baseball is a background.
5: Who is it? Kevin Costner?
6: Yeah, I'm looking forward to you seeing it. I would love to see it for the first time.
0: A young Glenn Powell starred in Everybody Wants Some.
7: Noticed that.
0: 2016. You looked that up as well, Sam?
7: I was looking at it. I've never heard of this movie yet. It came out in 2016. I was just going to
0: 87% on Rotten Tomatoes.
7: Okay. Well, Roper's a movie guy, so maybe that's a hidden gem we're missing out on. But Jason, so The Sandlot came out when you were 17. So this was 33 years ago.
6: I'm a little older than the crew that
7: watching it. Yeah, your reasoning was like, this was more for like 10 to 12 year old kids, correct, or like younger kids, because it's about kids that age.
6: I think I missed it.
7: And maybe you were just a little too old for it to really rein you in with the magic. And because like when I saw it, I was 7 years old.
6: Oh, your wheelhouse.
7: Yeah. And then all like the stuff with like getting the ball back from the dog and all the contraptions they make to try to get the ball back and just like, it's sort of a 4th of July movie. It's a summer movie. Like, there's a lot of reasons to like The Sandlot.
0: And Sandlot, with this generation now making a lot of waves on social media.
5: Coming back, yes.
0: Coming back that way as well. You've seen Sandlot?
5: Yes.
0: Okay, but you haven't seen Everybody Wants Some, and you haven't seen Bull Durham.
5: No.
0: What are you most likely to watch this week, Bull Durham or Everybody Wants Some?
5: Bull Durham.
0: Okay, there it is.
5: What is Everybody Wants Some? Is this a baseball movie?
0: Yeah, this is the one with Glenn Powell. College freshman.
5: Oh, that's the one you're talking about.
0: Yes. An unruly group of disco dancing, skirt chasing partiers as they navigate their through the freedom and responsibilities of unsupervised adulthood. There it is.
5: 2016.
0: Well,
5: yeah.
0: Jason Stewart got everybody on their toes this past weekend. I love it when friends of mine are responding and they don't necessarily know the connection. Maybe I'll give you Simon's number and you guys can go head to head about Bad News Bears.
6: Sounds good. Just give it out right now.
0: Yeah. She's Monty Bolaños. I'm Dan Beyer. That's Jason Stewart, Isaac Lohenkron, and Iowa Sam. LeBron is yet to make his decision. And now, according to Isaac in the news he was reporting, it could be a while longer for the Clippers to find out when the NBA makes their decision. Yeah, it's all next here on Fox Sports Radio.
8: 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The Odd Couple with Rob Parker and Kelvin Washington. 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
14: I'm going to prove all the doubters.
8: 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Yeah. 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
14: I got this information over the weekend. The FIFA disciplinary committee is comprised of 18 members. Now, remember with Flo Balogun, with the automatic ban, and then it was lifted, the USA striker. So when that decision was made to lift the automatic ban, which is an unprecedented action, it was done by one person and one person only, from what I'm told. Chairman Mohammed Al Kamali of the United Arab Emirates. The committee was neither informed nor consulted. The UAE is a top-tier relation to the Trump family's business interest and government relationships. This was one person who made this decision. So when President Trump said he is the one that made this happen, he probably did. But my source said that this came from the chairman, Mohammed Al Kamali of the United Arab Emirates. So the committee wasn't even told of this. And that's why there was this pushback from the committee to say, you know, there's going to be issues here. There's going to be trouble here. But the committee was neither informed nor consulted. This was one person who made that decision, and that's 18 members of the disciplinary committee, and they didn't even know about it. One person made that decision, and President Trump did say that he, you know, is the reason for it, and from what my source told me, probably true.
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0: Stu Gotts and Company live here on Fox Sports Radio. It's not that we can't go a whole show without mentioning LeBron James, but it just fits in our next conversation. She's Monty Bolaños. I'm Dan Beyer. Thanks to Isaac Lohenkron, Jason Stewart, and Iowa Sam, who've been hanging out. 90th minute, Spain leads France 2-0. So Spain just a few minutes away from advancing to the World Cup final. But Isaac had the news in his update a bit earlier that the Clippers investigation could be expanding. We will take LeBron James was seen at a Jay-Z concert lately.
5: Yeah.
0: That's the latest in the update from LeBron. Is there a decision that you think will come down sooner rather than later on one of these two topics?
5: I just am so over the Clippers aspiration Kawhi Leonard situation because you've been investigating this Adam Silver in the league for over 10 months and you still don't have answers, but you're telling me you're finding new things? It's taking you 10 months and you don't know what to do and we're in summer league? Like, there are teams being held, in a sense, hostage from your decision. The Toronto Raptors and the Clippers. And I'm just like, what else? Just punish Kawhi Leonard already. It seems as though there's a punishment coming and it's going to be strictly for Kawhi Leonard. Just do it so everyone can move on with their lives.
0: If Kawhi Leonard was suspended, and I have no idea. This is just a guess,
5: yeah.
0: But it's part to making my point. Half of the season.
5: Woo-hoo!
0: Would you not do the deal if you're Toronto?
5: I think Toronto will then say, all right, so we aren't going to give you half of those picks. You got them because it's like,
0: yeah.
5: There were so many picks involved. I was surprised at how many the Clippers got in the first place. I feel like Toronto, half the season, that's a lot that Toronto would be like, we'll do it, but we give you one pick. You know what I mean?
0: Yeah.
5: Like, I think Toronto wants Kawhi.
0: And I agree with that. And I also think they wouldn't be opposed to Kawhi not playing certain games in the regular season.
5: Right. They're like, oh, right? he can only play half the season. No problem. But obviously they have to make it seem like, no, we can't give you all these picks if he's not available the full season.
0: I think you're spot on.
5: Yeah.
0: I think that's 100% it. And the LeBron thing is just, I just think it's a coordinated media event that is going to unfold. No, that's what it is.
5: He's recording it all right now.
0: It could be. Like there could, I don't know, tomorrow night's the ESPYs. Like I threw that out yesterday. Like it could be an opportunity for him to announce it, but it's not going to be leaked by Shams.
5: No.
0: And that's why we don't know right now. So the teams that have been notified, I don't think that those exist because I don't think they have been notified because whatever is going to transpire, those teams are going to be notified 5 minutes before the launch of the YouTube video or whatever is going to be put out there. That's what I think we're waiting on. I don't think we're waiting on LeBron deciding his pros and cons, which is not a hot take. It's just, I think that's how coordinated this announcement is coming. Whereas the NBA is just finding out more and more.
5: As we wrap up, any feelings that he's not going to Cleveland and that he's going to the Warriors?
0: No, I still
5: you're
0: think.
5: Still, you yeah, still think it's Cleveland?
0: Yeah,
5: I do too. But I feel like Warriors are picking up steam here.
0: And I felt bad for Minnesota when they're like, we feel like we're still in it. Newsflash,
5: no,
0: you've never been in it. Talk to you tomorrow.
5: Bye.
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1: 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The Odd Couple with Rob Parker and Kelvin Washington. The Jason Smith Show with Mike Harmon. And The Ben Maller Show. 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
3: I'm Charles Payne, and this is the Fox Business Report.
4: The major averages rose as inflation cools. The consumer price index for June tumbled 0.4%, its steepest drop since April of 2020. As a result, July rate hike bets fall after a softer June CPI reading. The Dow managed to eke out a gain despite being dragged down by IBM's record sell-off. Its stock tumbled over 25% on disappointing earnings and revenue forecasts. Although shares of Goldman Sachs rose 9% for an all-time high after delivering a profit beat, and J.P. Morgan stock rose 2.5% and hitting an all-time high on strong financial results. Oil gushed to a four-week high as U.S.-Iran attacks stoked supply fears, with West Texas Intermediate crude settling at over $79 a barrel. The Dow rising 10 points, the Nasdaq higher by 234, S&P 500 up 28. That's your Fox Business Report. I'm Hillary Barsky, invested in you.
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38: Today, Spain advanced to the World Cup final with a 2-0 victory over France. Their first goal came on a 22nd-minute penalty kick on Fox.
39: Elias Ottle scores!
38: And then Spanish insurance in the 58th minute.
0: Polo, the return, Pedro Polo!
38: Spain advances to a World Cup final for the second time. They won it all back in 2010. On Sunday, they will face the winner of the other semifinal tomorrow at 3 p.m. Eastern from Atlanta as Lionel Messi and defending World Cup champion Argentina meet Jude Bellingham, Harry Kane, and England. Tonight at 8 p.m. Eastern from Philadelphia, it'll be the 96th Major League Baseball All-Star Game. I'm Isaac Lowenkron.
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9: All right, here we are. We're back. We're ready. Are you ready? Yes, here we are. Let's go. South Dakota Sports Talk Show. We're live on Fox Sports Radio. Tuesday edition of the program. It is always a great day in South Dakota. 100 degrees out west on Fox Sports Rapid City. 90s out east on Fox Sports KWSN. It's okay. It's all good. Hey, by the way, stop the guy that says, I'd rather have it snow cold below zero than 90s and 100. No, that's not possible. So stay safe, drink water, but enjoy it. Summertime in South Dakota, the Nate Brown Show live. Appreciate you being here. KWSN, you bet, and Fox Sports Rapid City. A couple of places you can also catch us. Midwest Sports Plus, the new high school sports streaming app. I saw the guys were at Valley Media Day today. Good coverage from the Midwest Sports Plus crew. Well done, guys. We'll talk to one of those guys coming up. You can catch this show right now, the Nate Brown Show on Midwest Sports Plus, the new app. Get it, and you've got it good. Also, our YouTube channel is live, The Nate Brown Show. 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Follow us and watch us live at Nate Brown Show on X. That's where you'll get us. What do I got for you tonight? South Dakota Sports Talk Show, a couple of ways you can contribute. 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Also, the Barron's Wilson text line ready to go. If you want to text the show, you've got it. 605-720-1067. Same number there. Text the show on the Barron's Wilson text line. Guest lineup. Brand new guest. I want to get his read. He's been a longtime writer, longtime sports writer for the Des Moines Register. Now he just pops in and gives his take on Cyclone Fanatic. Well, we got some news out of Iowa State. Is that going to tie into South Dakota State? We'll see. We're going to get into it. Randy Peterson is our guest. He'll start us up tonight from Cyclone Fanatic. Randy Peterson on tap. His read on the whole change at Iowa State. Jamie Pollard's going to retire, and he's going to kind of work through here and then retire. And a name in South Dakota being thrown around today. Justin Sell. What would happen if Justin Sell was a candidate for the Iowa State job? We'll get to that. John Bryce is on tonight, national college football writer for USAtoday.com. He talked to the Utah Utes head coach, and he has a new idea for bowl games tonight. New everybody. I mean, are we trying to save bowl games? He has a new idea for bowl games. The Utah head coach, John Bryce, just talked to him. He's coming up. USA Today on the way. Zach Borg was at Valley Media Day, so we got him tonight. He's in Midwest Sports Plus talking SDSU, USD, and more. Zach Borg tonight, Midwest Sports Plus, fresh off of Valley Media Day. And Doug Ottawill is on from Denver, MileHighSports.com. Doug Ottawill in tonight. Okay, a couple of things to start the show with. I want to throw around, and you can't say this. I mean, there's social media that says stuff that's just not true. We all know that, right? So I mean, it's just a mess out there. The people that are on X, that they throw stuff around, and I don't know if these are trolls, if these are fake guys. There's a big network of fake guys, And you got to watch what you see on X. You have to be careful. So I'm not going to tell you that, well, this is happening. This is the front-running deal. This is for sure. I'm not going to do that tonight. We're running a professional show here. This isn't your cousin's podcast, okay? We're not the podcasters out there. But I am going to get into this because I do believe it would not surprise me. I do believe you'd have to consider him. And I do know some of these guys at Iowa State are saying he's possibly a candidate for the Iowa State athletic director job. And that would be your South Dakota State AD, Justin Sell. Now, I've had Justin on the show numerous times over the years. Great conversation, always accessible, really good stuff. A lot of ADs, you don't get that all the time. You got to go this way and that way and talk to the yes ID, and they got to line this up and line that up. I've had ADs across the board from big D1, power schools and power coaches, power four stuff. But Justin Sell, easy going, wants to talk Jacks, wants to give you some insight, and he's been a power broker. He's been a mainstay at South Dakota State. He's been that guy leading the way through this stuff, all the way through the rise of Division I. And so I'm going to tell you, I think Justin Sell loves South Dakota State. I know that. It's clear that he does. So I think you got to be careful when you start seeing stuff. This isn't just the social media, this is going to happen. This is for sure. I'm not telling you that tonight, but I am telling you there's got to be a belief. There's got to be some thought over there at Iowa State, over there at Ames, that says, should we think about this? Should we look at this and go through this process as Jamie Pollard, the AD, retires? And we'll get into this side of it with Randy Peterson coming up next, Cyclone Fanatic, and just get his take. But there's a couple of things to tie in there. Yes, the proximity, and then you've got the deal. So maybe Justin Sell's interested in that. He doesn't have to move to wherever. He just move right next door. I think that type of stuff's important. You talk about, hey, maybe you want to stay in this area. So you got to put all this stuff together. I don't know. I haven't texted Justin. I'm not going to get into that mess now. I'm not going to get into, because guys aren't going to say anything. So Jimmy on the internet that says Justin Sell's a front runner for the Iowa State AD job, he's just goofy. I mean, he's just trying to get some insight, trying to get some, I don't know, attention or whatever. I don't know what these guys do on X. I don't know why that is, what that is. They do goofy stuff on X all the time, so I'm trying to dig into, like, is this a possibility? And it sure seems like there's some valid media guys in Iowa that cover the Cyclones pretty closely that say, well, Justin Sell's got to be a candidate. If you're Iowa State looking for some leadership and a guy that's done a great job, why not look right next door? Look what he's done at South Dakota State, the fundraising side of this, the facilities and all of the advancements and everything that South Dakota State's done. They've really been good. Justin Sell's really good. And so it wouldn't surprise me if he's a real candidate for this. And I think you got to put that in play. I think you got to put that in play. And that brings us to the second one. T.J. Otzelberger. So here's the deal. T.J. Otzelberger, men's coach, Iowa State. And you guys know former Jacks coach. T.J.'s now the biggest coach on that campus. T.J. Otzelberger, coach, he's the biggest guy on that campus by far. What about football? Well, Matt Campbell's out. T.J. Otzelberger's the coach of the program that has been really good and can actually, you know, make some real national attention. Iowa State football's been, they're not like national power. They want to have some upsets here or there and kind of stay competitive in the Big 12. We're talking Otzelberger's taking that team. We're talking deep into March. So when you talk men's basketball, that runs the show, I believe, at Iowa State. That's the ticket now at Iowa State. You think TJ likes Justin? I would think so. Justin and TJ go way back. They go back to Jack's time, so you've got a big connection. So what if TJ, what if he said, man, I think the next guy I'd like to work with is Justin Sell, and you have those relationships. You guys know this. In business, in life, in sports, in whatever, Relationships. Relationships. Background. People like being comfortable with what they know, who they've been associated with. They want some trust and some loyalty. TJ's not going to be sitting here going, okay, let's see. Let's just go with a wild card AD. Let's go with somebody, and then I have a couple of down years, and then what? I'm in trouble? He's not going to play. I think he would probably think, hey, Justin Sell coming in, I'd be in good shape. I know I got my contract anyway, but I'd be in good shape. So if TJ wants it, I'm not telling you if he does or not. Okay? I haven't talked to Coach Otzelberger for a long time. I'm not telling you if TJ wants it or not, but if TJ wants Justin Sell, Iowa State's going to look heavy. Because TJ's running the show now with the biggest program on that campus. Biggest program, feeding the Bulldog, national title, at least in the conversation. Like, I'm not telling you Iowa State's going to win the national title, but they can go deep. Men's basketball has shown with what they've had and resources and the coach, they can go deep here. That's a real deal. That's a real program. And so there's the connections. There's so many things you kind of start lining up, and then you think, well, maybe Jimmy Lipper on X isn't that crazy. He is, but he doesn't know. He's telling you he knows. He doesn't know. Jimmy doesn't on X. But there is things lining up. And so I lead into my question of the day. This is for Jacks fans. I want you Jacks fans tonight listening to South Dakota Sports Talk Show across the state. What if Justin Sell did leave South Dakota State here sometime? Let's just say. I'm not telling you he's a front runner. Not telling you he's in the mix. It wouldn't surprise me at all if that goes down that road. So what if Justin Sell leaves? I've thought about this. We've had a lot of coaches leave. That's what South Dakota State has. You know, this is a stepping stone to get to the big leagues. And Jacks fans, you know that because you've seen that. You've seen coaches of the men's basketball side, Hendo and Otzelberger and these guys, they go to the next step. So if Justin Sell wants the next step, and I'm telling you, maybe he wants to stick around the whole time. I don't know. If Iowa State comes calling, here's the payday, here's the check, TJ wants you, the whole thing is deal, and it's in. When Jamie Pollard does retire and steps away in his last run here this year, what happens to South Dakota State Athletics? Because I've talked about Justin Sell, and I think he's been a major player in the success of Jackrabbit Athletics. I mean, obviously he's the leader of it, but just consistency. Hiring coaches, keeping everything at the fundraising level at a super high level. I mean, super high. He's been on the NCAA big boards. He's been on big boards and big committees. I mean, Justin Sell's like, South Dakota State's been really lucky with that longevity that he hasn't taken, I think, some other opportunity. I think maybe they've been coming his way before. I don't know, but what do you think happens? Is South Dakota State Athletics in just so good a shape now, you just get somebody in, or maybe there's somebody already in the department. I don't know. Maybe somebody's seeing Justin as a mentor. Maybe somebody's already coming up. I don't know. What happens to South Dakota State Athletics? Is that a big hit? Is that like when you lose a coach? Remember, Jimmy Rogers stepped in for Stig and then left right away for Washington State, and people were wound up about that. This is going to set the program back. Little step back last year, but now many expect the Jacks to be in good shape this year, right? Dan Jackson's second year coming up. What if Sell is out? What if he does go to Iowa State, let's say? What happens to Jackrabbit Athletics? Huge impact, huge setback. You got to keep the fundraising. You got to get the relationships built again. You got to do all that. All that behind-the-scenes stuff. ADs now, yes, they're in charge of budgets. They're in charge of running the programs and hiring the coaches, yes. They're the fundraisers. They are the A-list. I'm the big donor, guys. We're going to do this campaign, and I'm the head of it. They're the visionaries. Who steps in? Is it a big setback? That's my question of the day tonight on South Dakota State. If Justin Sell is out, let's say he does. Is that a huge setback or no? Not much of a setback, in your opinion. Question of the day on the Nate Brown Show. Can the Jacks just keep rolling as is? No problem. Yeah, we've lost coaches. We've lost these. We're just

0: Jack's Athletics, or no problem, they keep rolling. My question of the day, hit me up on the text line if you would. Are the Jacks in such a strong spot? It wouldn't they be that big of an impact if Justin Sell did head out? Speculation is all it is, but keep your head on a swivel here with Justin Sell and Iowa State. Iowa State Athletic Director Jamie Pollard is retiring, we know that. First time I've heard Justin Sell thrown out with some Iowa media guys last night. So it does, you know, TJ's there, the proximity. You wonder what that real story will be. Is Justin Sell interested? I have no clue. I sure would think he would be a candidate. I sure would think so, all of the things considered. 605-720-1067. What do you think? Does it set the Jacks back? What are people voting here? A lot of votes on X right now. Follow us at Nate Brown Show and vote in the question of the day. 107 votes flying in. Tony says, as always, the Jacks will persevere. As always, the Jacks will persevere. Patrick says two things. First is that Justin is probably training someone to take his place. Second is SDSU would be an attractive job. Best option that he doesn't leave. He's really good. No, he's good. I mean, he's been good. Justin Sell and the rise of South Dakota State Athletics has been right together. Cohesive. That wasn't just by accident. I mean, he's been really, really good. Big setback or not, poll question is 59% of you say not a big setback, Jacks are in a strong spot. 41% of you say huge if Sell leaves. Big setback. Listener text, can't lose Justin Sell. Listener text just came in, can't lose. Yeah, I mean, we've said that. You've seen it. It's just where South Dakota State is. Great program, great facilities, great support. They've hit some really high spots in these big sports. Wrestling has done well, women's basketball, men's basketball, football. I mean, there's women's soccer. I mean, there's been some good programs. That's when you lose people, when you're at that level. Listener text, Nate, ex-SDSU football coach Jimmy Rogers is now the coach at Iowa State. Yeah, and that's the thing is you got all these things. You got all these things. Here's the deal. TJ is running the big program. I'm not saying football can't come back. With Matt Campbell, he kind of got that thing cranking. Matt got it cranking more than most. They've got some funding issues at Iowa State. I will tell you that. I mean, this isn't Iowa. This is not Iowa, just so we're aware. This is Iowa State. Funding issues, some concerns there. So you got two South Dakota State coaches, Otzelberger, Jimmy Rogers is the next guy, Justin Sell. Jimmy on X says yes. I'm not going to quite say it yet, but let's get a reporter on it. He's covered this for a long time. I'm talking, this guy's been writing on this, covering Iowa sports for 50 years. 50 years. Randy Peterson. He's with Cyclone Fanatic. He's going to join us live from Ames coming up.
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2: 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One half of the 2026 World Cup final is set as Spain defeated France 2-0 earlier today in Dallas. The scoring started 22 minutes in with a penalty kick won by Lamine Yamal and scored by Mikel Oyarzabal for his fifth goal of the tournament. That put France at a deficit for the first time in this World Cup. Spain took that one goal lead into the half and came out controlling the ball in the second half, eventually doubling the lead in the 58th minute, capping a long possession sequence with Pedro Porro finishing a one-on-one opportunity right past goalkeeper Mike Maignan. So, France will play in the third place match on Saturday. Spain moves on to the final for the second time ever and the first since 2010, and they await the winner between England and Argentina. Spain seeking a second World Cup title. I'm Lucas Panseca, Westwood One Sports.
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0: right, welcome back in across South Dakota. Fox Sports Rapid City, we're live. Also on KWSN, Fox Sports Sioux Falls. We are live Tuesday edition of the program. The Nate Brown Show is on. Remember, you can stream us right now on YouTube. 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Just go to YouTube, search The Nate Brown Show, and then you can watch this show live on YouTube. Every show is archived there as well, so good to go. Out of the gate tonight, we've got John Bryce on the way, national college football writer, USAtoday.com. He is on tap. Hang on. First, let's go to Iowa. Some news with Iowa State, and there's a two-hitter here. Iowa State's Jamie Pollard, athletic director, is retiring. He's kind of finishing some things out right now, but he's retiring this year. And then people are wondering, well, what's next at Iowa State? Is Justin Sell a real viable candidate? I'm not talking like, oh, he's the front runner. He's going to get the job right now. You got to be careful there, but let's go to some guys that know. Randy Peterson has covered Iowa sports a long time. CycloneFanatic.com now where you can find his work. He's got a story up about Jamie Pollard and the job he's done. CycloneFanatic.com. Longtime sports writer in Des Moines. Randy, good to have you on in South Dakota. How are you?
1: Thanks. I really appreciate it. I'm actually closer than what you think. I'm live full time now in Okoboji, so it's like we're neighbors.
0: I love it. I do. I like it. All right, let's go
1: and get this. Last night I just happened to be just interesting before I even got your email. I was in a sports bar last night up here in Arnold's Park, and two or three people came up to me individually, randomly, and said. And said, "Does Justin Sell have a shot for Iowa State?"
0: Wow!
1: So South Dakota State University is just it's big here. I mean, it's big in this area. So I thought that was interesting. And then I get your email this morning. So, dude, let's go.
0: Okay, and it's all it's kind of speculation at this point. But let me start with this, because you just wrote this piece, Cyclone Fanatic, and I read it. I thought it was good, because I haven't followed Jamie Pollard really tight, but people talk about Iowa State athletics, and they go, well, it's not Iowa, but, you know, Iowa State's been okay. What type of job has Jamie Pollard done as he gets ready to retire? Your opinion.
1: Jamie Pollard has moved Iowa State athletics from mostly embarrassing when he got the job to prominent, to very prominent and relevant in the national scheme. Football under Matt Campbell if Matt Campbell would have stayed this season, all the players would have stayed. They'd have certainly been a candidate for the, you know, possibility for the college football playoff. What TJ's done with basketball, you guys know TJ.
0: Yeah.
1: What he's done with basketball is just off the charts. And those are the sports that matter most at Iowa State. So Jamie's cultivated that and plus the building projects, which I was reading up about Justin Sell before you called. It's the building projects that Justin has done darn near mirror what Jamie has done, which is very interesting. So yeah, Jamie has transformed Iowa State into an athletic department that's relevant nationally.
0: So here's what you also hear about Iowa State overall as a university, that they don't have a bunch of money, that they're kind of struggling there. Is Iowa State athletics in great shape there?
1: It's not in great shape, but I don't think anybody. I mean, I don't know how many schools nationally, power schools, are in great shape. Iowa State is in the bottom half of the Big 12 in athletic department budget. It's Jamie Pollard came out the other day and said that he expects the potential now for $75 million budget deficit. And by 2032 or something like that, if they can't get the, you know, the financing because of the 20.1 million dollars, whatever it is,
0: yeah,
1: the revenue share. So yeah, and Iowa State's got to pay its athletes in order to stay relevant, to stay competitive, So that's always going to be a problem, and that's always going to be a fundraising situation for whoever comes in as the athletic director. That's the number two job that the athletic director at Iowa State has to do. Number one, he has to get TJ's blessing. Which again, this Justin Sell thing is Justin Sell and Iowa State is almost too obvious. because Justin Sell's already got a relationship with TJ. He's already got a relationship with Matt Rogers. So the new athletic director is going to have to come in and get TJ on his side. And then from there, he's going to have to fundraise the heck out of the boosters for money for the NIL, because it's crazy. It's crazy out there. You know that.
0: I do know that. Justin Sell has fundraised like crazy at South Dakota State, yep. But this is a new beast if he did get this opportunity. Randy Peterson's on tonight, longtime sports writer in Iowa. He's at CycloneFanatic.com. Just wrote a piece on Jamie Pollard and his tenure at Iowa State, the AD for the Cyclones, stepping away, retiring. So before I get into more Justin Sell, I want your read on people are kind of looking like normally ADs, like if they're done, they kind of take a little time and then they're done. What's this process going to be like? Pollard finishing it out. How do you think the candidates are going to be vetted? Is this going to be decided but then not announced? How's this going to play out?
1: Pollard's going to stay until the athletic director's hired. He's staying. I mean, he initially said. June 2000 and what is next year 2027, but if it's athletic director's not hired by then, heaven forbid, Jamie will stay on. I mean, Jamie's still loyal, but I'm guessing this athletic director search goes fairly quickly.
0: Okay,
1: not so quickly that they're just going to be make a haphazard choice and throw darts, but with the new president of the university, first thing he did, he's got a very athletic director or athletics mind, coming from North Dakota and then Kansas, and he's been at some prominent schools. First thing he did was give TJ a big raise and extended him. So I mean, he's the new president has shown that he's athletic minded. So I'm sure he's got a list. And I'm just guessing. I am absolutely just guessing, but it would make sense, at least as far as I'm concerned, to have Justin Sell right there on the list. So I'm guessing it moves quickly. I'm guessing by the end of the football season, beginning of basketball, I'm guessing it's winding down.
0: Yeah,
1: by then. Because there's budgets to do. I mean, this is about the time I believe that they start working on the 27 or 2027 athletic department budget. So there's all kinds of stuff that needs to be done, and so I'm guessing it goes fairly quickly.
0: So I've had Justin Sell on this show a lot, as you might imagine, talking Jack's athletics, and he's been great, accessible, and really open, and kind of you get to know him. And I think about Justin and I go, okay, what does he want to do? I'm not totally sure. He's been at South Dakota State for a long time. You know, it's synonymous with South Dakota State's rise in football and basketball, and they've made the tournaments. And so I'm going, well, would he leave for anywhere? So I think about it. Iowa State close by, maybe that matters. And then Jimmy Rogers, now the football coach. And you said TJ Otzelberger, the coach of the biggest program now, at least with national aspirations. Those two guys are South Dakota State guys with Justin Sell. That has to be big, does it not?
1: It's huge. Yes, because whoever the new athletic director is must get TJ on his side, must get TJ's blessing, and must get Kevin Dresser's blessing, who's the head of the whole wrestling pro, overseas men's and women's wrestling at Iowa State. He's huge. He's a huge fundraiser. Dude, especially up here in this area, in Northwest Iowa, the Okoboji area, Dresser's up here constantly. He gets a lot of money from up in here. And then Bill Finley, the women's basketball coach, has been there forever. Those guys, if the new athletic director gets the blessing of those guys then can lead the new athletic director to, to the big boosters, and from there, the new athletic director, you know, it's the ball's in his court. But just reading up on Justin Sell, and correct me if I'm wrong, but Justin Sell's got the Sanford Health has done a lot for South Dakota State.
0: Huge,
1: is that right?
0: Huge, huge.
1: Yeah, exactly, exactly. So I mean, it's not like Justin Sell coming in would be a novice fundraiser. He knows what he's doing. So yeah, I mean, it would be. And I drove up to Sioux Falls last year. Iowa State played somebody in men's basketball. I can't remember who it was. At one of the Sanford facilities, and my gosh, yeah, I mean, that whole town is. I mean, that whole area. It's all Sanford Health, everything you see.
0: Right.
1: So Justin Sell's got, you know, it looks like has got an in there with Sanford. So obviously he knows he's way around the fundraising banquet tour there.
0: That's the big job for ADs. I mean, if, you know, people should know that, but behind the scenes, I know they're leading the athletic department, hiring coaches, the whole thing, but they are A-list fundraisers, and you have to be. So you tell me, Randy. If you're Justin Sell and you don't know him, but you know, you're like, okay, you're in Brookings and he's the big dog now. South Dakota State, they're untouchable. I mean, they're top three football program every year. They're FCS. So he's the big dog in the Missouri Valley in the Summit League in basketball. Why would he say, oh boy, I've been here forever. I got relationships. I know what I'm doing. We got everything cooking. I'm going to take this risk, and now I got to raise $20 million a year in revenue share. I got to go to Iowa State. Would you do it?
1: It's a great question. Yeah, like you said, I don't know Justin Sell. I just know what I've read about him. But what is he, mid-40s, I'm guessing?
0: A little older. No, yeah, a little older.
1: Okay. But so maybe it is. Maybe it is time to move on. And it, like you said, he's not going far. Iowa State wouldn't be far. So yeah, maybe it is time to see if you can do it at another school. And it's not like you're starting, whoever the AD, it's not like they're starting over at Iowa State. Iowa State's very, very, has a very strong foundation in sports nationally. Jamie was very well respected. Iowa State's very well respected. And we paint a dark picture of the financial situation, but there's a lot of schools that have that same situation. University of Iowa, I mean, it's not like they print money.
0: Right.
1: For example, it's not like Kansas or Kansas State. Kansas and Kansas State print money in the basement of the athletic department. A lot of schools are having financial situations, and it's just that's just going to be something that the new athletic director is going to have to tackle. And from, like I said, from what I've read about Justin Sell, he looks like he's done that. Plus, he's got guys up there who could help him with Iowa State. I mean, Petey's up there. Hendo was there.
0: Yep.
1: I mean,
0: yep.
1: So he's got guys with Iowa State ties or TJ ties that he can lean on and talk to them. So, if it fits for him in the community, and Ames is a wonderful community, I think it would be. I would do it.
0: Yeah.
1: I would do it. Yeah.
0: Very interesting story, at least to start right now. I wonder if Justin Sell is going to get to the top of the list. Speculation as of now, but if I'm Iowa State, you got to take a real look here. Justin Sell right next door, one of the leaders in athletic administration at that level at South Dakota State for quite some time now, and huge fundraising background, which Iowa State needs. Randy Peterson writing on Jamie Pollard retiring at Iowa State, CycloneFanatic.com. Randy, good to have you. Thanks for hopping on. I appreciate it.
1: I appreciate you. Thank you, guys.
0: Thanks a lot. Randy Peterson on the Nate Brown Show tonight. Columnist there, CycloneFanatic.com. His story out today on Iowa State's AD retiring and kind of his tenure and how he got Cyclone Athletics cranking a little bit. And then he says TJ Osterberger is the big key. Like, okay, he's going to have to like the next AD. Well, That's an easy one, you would think, with Justin Sell. And I don't know. TJ's like, yeah, let's get Justin Sell. Maybe he is. And I'm telling you, if that's the case, and then Jimmy Rogers is coming in here, he doesn't have the same success yet as TJ. So that, like, people saying, well, Jimmy's there too. He is. That's really big for football. But he hasn't had the success yet at that level like TJ. TJ's the guy at Iowa State. He's taking them deep. That's the program now. Jimmy's kind of have to start over here with Matt Campbell leaving to Penn State and the whole thing. So will Justin Sell do it? Will he be a serious candidate? I sure would think so. Will he do it? That's what we're going to have to get ready for here in South Dakota. If Justin Sell were to leave the Jacks, what does that do to the athletic department for South Dakota State? It's been synonymous with Justin Sell for a long time. Success, fundraising, it's all been there with Sell leading the way. Great hiring. Programs haven't taken steps back. I mean, it's been in good shape. Lister text, SDSU success is a springboard to bigger jobs. Jacks fans need to get used to it. Talented folks are in demand. There aren't many Coach Stig types left. Yeah. Well, Justin Sell's kind of been a Coach Stig type. I couldn't tell you if people were saying, hey, come and take this job or that job. I don't know, but Justin Sell's been pretty respected, you would think, in a lot of circles, and he's been a mainstay for the Jacks. Will this be the one that gets him? Can you? What if that happens? TJ Otzelberger, Iowa State. Jimmy Rogers, Iowa State. Justin Sell, Iowa State, question mark? Oh, boy. John Bryce is coming up next, national college football writer for USA Today. He just talked to the Utah Utes head coach. Why does that matter? The Utah coach has a new idea he's throwing out with John today for bowl games. Would this help the bowl games? Coming up.
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9: The heat wave continues. Today, mostly sunny, 93 the high. A south breeze, 5 to 15 miles an hour. Thursday, a couple degrees warmer, 95 with sunshine. And again, a southerly breeze. On Friday, mostly sunny, 97. Saturday, sunny, 97. Sunday, partly cloudy, 96 degrees. From the Storm Center, Kelloland TV, I'm meteorologist Jay Trobeck.
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0: It is South Dakota Sports Talk Show live on Fox Sports Radio across the state. 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And on Fox Sports Rapid City. Glad you're here. Thanks for making this show possible, guys. We appreciate you. We'll go to Denver on the way. Doug Ottewell is in. Mile High Sports, Doug Ottewell on tap. Zach Borg live from Valley Media Day today. Missouri Valley Media Day. Jackrabbits picked to finish first in the Valley. Not a surprise. South Dakota State picked to finish first. South Dakota, the Yotes, picked to finish fifth. Zach Borg with reaction from Media Day. That means football season's right around the corner. He's coming up. John Bryce is in. College football, USAtoday.com. John D. Bryce 1 on X. John, how's your summer? How are you?
1: It's good, Nate. It's busy. I was at Big 12 Media Days most of last week. I'll have Big 10 Media Days in about 2 weeks, and then probably the College Football Personnel Symposium right after that. So summer is good, but it's rapidly disappearing.
0: That is true. I know. I don't like that, yet I do, because football season's coming. Okay, I want to get into a few things, but let's get to your latest story. And I don't know if this is ever going to catch attention. How did this come up about the bowl game scenario? You talked to the Utah coach. He's saying, new idea for bowl games. Let's not do them at the end of the year. Let's do them at the beginning of the year. How did this all get going?
1: Yeah, I love the idea, first and foremost. And Big 12 hospitality last week for us was phenomenal in terms of their organization and the way they had it set up. And so I met with 14 of the 16 Big 12 coaches one-on-one, and I asked a number of them about the need to address the college football calendar, and several of them expressed concern about next year's champion or this coming season's CFP title game not being until January 25th. And when I asked Coach Morgan Scally from Utah about it, he immediately told me his vision to preserve bowls and also help fix some of the problems on the calendar. And I thought it was fascinating. And so he was near the end of my day, towards the end of the Big 12 Media Days in general, so I didn't get to ask too many additional coaches about his idea. But as you know from the story, I did get to ask Brent Brennan, the Arizona head coach, about it, and he very much liked it. And I kind of likened it to the Players Era tournament in college basketball that's held now every year in Las Vegas, and which is expanded. And the Players Era tournament for basketball devotes all of its surplus revenues to NIL, and the teams are financially rewarded for appearing and playing in it. And I mentioned that to those coaches, and they loved it and thought it was a good idea, and sort of built on Coach Scally's idea of having the bowl games in week zero, and you get some marquee matchups. Those bowls, maybe you'd fly in on Thursday before a Saturday game. It would not be a week-long thing, according to all the people I talked to. And the other interesting thing is, even before Coach Scally brought that up, one of the leaders of the Big 12 Conference had told me, like, that they had met with some bowl people and suggested that they consider trying to do bowls on the front of the season, or at least have an NIL component for bowls.
0: So I find it intriguing. Right off the bat, people go, oh, come on, this is just a goofy thing. Things have changed in college sports. So, I mean, some of the stuff we're doing now, we never thought we would have. So bowl games in week zero. So I'm telling John, so the Pop-Tarts Bowl, I'll just have a fun one there, but Pop-Tarts Bowl decides to go week zero. What, they just select two teams? How does that work with scheduling? How do you do it?
1: You know, you could probably still use your bowl alliances that you have right now, in terms of, like, Pop-Tart last year, had it not fizzled out, would have been BYU versus Notre Dame, but it ended up, I think, BYU versus Georgia Tech. So you have ACC, Big 12. There's several bowls, obviously, that pit SEC and Big 10 teams together, like the Music City Bowl. So really, you could keep your affiliations, and most of these leagues are mandating that you schedule another power conference foe out of conference play anyway. So I do think that it would take some work, but I do believe that it could be something feasible for the sport. And let's remember, Nate, the NCAA earlier this year passed a measure that beginning in 2027 allows all teams to play a week zero game. You no longer have to receive special permission, and many teams are already moving toward this because they want to have two bye dates or open dates over the course of their season, especially teams that are eyeing or believe that they can be a playoff team. You want to have 2 weeks of rest over your 12-game regular season. So there's already groundwork for week zero games to become much more widespread beginning in 2027. And there's probably some natural ways to get the bowl games involved. And those communities don't want to lose those bowl games. No, they're not going to get the same type of visitors or overall revenue probably that they would with a bowl game. But bowl games are dying, so they have to adapt.
0: Yeah, it's interesting. John Bryce with the story, USAtoday.com, national college football writer, Utah head coach, saying, why don't we do bowl games week zero, the beginning of the season, not at the end? So you think they may not get as much revenue, maybe don't get as many visitors. I'm thinking a game right off the bat, maybe that's interesting. Maybe it's more interesting. People are juiced, John, for the season. So maybe you're like, hey, Mountain West versus this team, I'm ready to go week zero. I think it might make more sense than people think. Do they want players to play because he's thinking, hey, these bowl games, players are opting out, they're not playing anyway? Does that also stop that?
1: Yes, 100%. And to my point, I think attendance would absolutely be vastly better at the games themselves. I'm just saying right now, a lot of times the bowls try to get the teams and all their support staff. And, you know, it's a huge travel party for these football programs in the postseason. So they get them there early, and then they're paying hotel rooms for four nights. That's my only thing. I think the games would be much more compelling, much better attended, and much more competitive than some of the bowls that we're seeing. They just wouldn't be going to these communities. They wouldn't be going to Orlando for 4 days at the end of August to play a week zero game, or to Tampa or Jacksonville or Dallas or Phoenix or wherever. But I completely agree with you. I think the matchups would be better. I think you would have everyone playing, which was another point that Coach Scally made. And then also you devise it to help these teams fund either their rev share or NIL, and you have even more incentive all the way around. So from my viewpoint, there's very few negatives and a whole lot of positives to this idea that's starting to percolate out there.
0: Okay, John Bryce on tonight from USAtoday.com. Read that story. Utah coach throwing it out. Some others saying, well, maybe that would work. Bowl games week zero instead of at the end. Kids would play. You'd have some interest. The conference alignment would still work. You could just line up the games. You'd still have to, like, not everybody would get to play in a bowl game. So what would they go off a past last year's record? What would they do? Just pick whoever fans would travel? That's kind of what they do anyway.
1: Yeah, I mean, how many bowls are there now? Too many, like 30 bowls or something like that. So you still could have some very compelling matchups, and you still could have a James Madison, these group of five teams, or a Boise State. They're always looking to try and get a marquee game against some of these programs. So you could still incorporate some of your G5 teams, and yeah, you could look at it and go by. This is the same way that, like, the SEC does with the ACC Challenge, or like the SEC does with the Big 12 Challenge. They do that in basketball off of the previous year's rankings, final conference standings. So if you're like the SEC team that finishes 16th in basketball or something, you don't get to necessarily participate in the SEC Big 12 Challenge or something, or the SEC Big 10 Challenge. But then if you're in the top 12 or whatever, then you're guaranteed to match up opposite the other team that finished in the same place from that corresponding conference. So if you're the number three team in the SEC, then you play the number three team from the ACC going into the next season. So you could very easily find it. It would create a lot of compelling matchups. And again, the college football playoff is going to expand. Will it stopped briefly at 16 before going all the way to 24. There seems to be really good momentum for 24, so I think it will probably double in size. And to their points, you get these early season marquee matchups, and you wouldn't necessarily have the punitive result that some programs fear right now from playing a game like that in just a 12-team playoff.
0: One side note question for John Bryce before I let you run. New lawsuits, already a couple of them, on the NCAA, you know, five-year rule. So, hey, you're going to get 5 years, end of story, and now the athletes are suing which ones? The ones that don't get the year that already played their eligibility, they didn't get the extra year, they're suing. Who's going to win that?
1: It's impossible to predict with the way that local judges have been acting. I mean, we just saw a judge try to declare Brendan Sorsby eligible, and he's quite literally a diagnosed gambling addict. So I won't predict the judicial system. I will say, as we've visited on your program previously and discussed this topic, the NCAA didn't announce that it was passing 5-for-5 or age-based eligibility, as they prefer to call it, until late in this summer, midway through summer, because they knew the longer they waited to announce it, the more it would mitigate the volume of lawsuits. So they knew lawsuits would be coming. We'll see how it plays out, but they deliberately announced when they did to try and mitigate the number of lawsuits. They also, if you'll note, when they passed it, they put out a statement from the Student Athlete Advisory Committee, which is all current student athletes, who said they wholly agree with it. So ultimately, it really does protect the high school kids. And I've visited with coaches last week at the Big 12. I visited with a bunch of coaches prior to that at a symposium in Atlanta who told me Group of Five and FCS, like South Dakota and South Dakota State, are recruiting a higher caliber of athlete and improving in the short term because of the transfer portal and because of these guys that are trying to loophole the system and gain those extra years. This is a method that ultimately will be better in the long term for high school athletes, for sure.
0: John Bryce in tonight. Good stuff there. USAtoday.com. He's ready to go. Big Ten Media Days coming up. John, I appreciate you, man. Thanks.
1: Appreciate you. I'll plug a quick story. We've got an update coming on the Protect College Sports Act sometime this week that talks about the preservation of rivalries, and you and I both know rivalries are what makes sports special, so stay tuned for that.
0: Okay, I love it. I've been into that. Haven't heard much on it. Protect College Sports Act still in the news, kind of. Where's it going? Check him out, USAtoday.com. John Bryce on tonight. He's on X at John D. Bryce 1. Follow him if you're not here on the Nate Brown Show. All right. Bowl games, week zero. Utah coach says yes. Arizona coach says yes. What do you say? I mean, you're like, I don't care about the Pop-Tarts. Well, yeah, I understand. They're trying to make you care. I don't care what you say. That is better. Week zero, bowl game. I mean, that's great. That is, I want good games. We're all juiced, ready to go in August. You want good week zero games. That's going to give us, that's it. That's a great idea. Put one in the category for the Utah Utes. I don't like the Utah Utes, but put one in the category. That's a beauty. Let's see, Boise State against North Dakota State, week zero. Week zero. What a beauty. All right. I do like that. Now, who's going to make the decision? Nobody, because nobody runs college football. But I do like that idea. Will it ever catch on? Week zero bowl games to save them instead of everybody opting out. Nobody plays anymore. Nobody cares because it's only the playoff. Let's do it. Coming right back on the Nate Brown Show, there is a South Dakota sports story that has been big in the past. It's been big. Has it faded? It just happened this past weekend again, but has this story faded already? Coming up.
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0: 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Stream us on Midwest Sports Plus. Zach Bork's coming up from Midwest Sports Plus. He was at Valley Media Day today. Jackrabbits football picked to finish first. Win the Valley. Not a surprise. Hey, Dom. You know Dom Izzo up there in North Dakota. Hey, Dom. He doesn't have a vote anymore for the Missouri Valley, but he said if he had a vote, he'd pick UND. Dom, have you been following the Mountain West too closely? Anyway, it ain't going to be UND, okay? It'll be SDSU. Hate to break it to you, but if I had a vote, it'd be SDSU. How about that? Zach Borg's coming up, Midwest Sports Plus. He's on the way. He was at Valley Media Day. So this past weekend, really quick here, we had a baseball activity that used to get some pretty big attention. And I'm not going to say it doesn't get attention and the accomplishment's not great. It's fine. It's good. Every year somebody does this and it's a great accomplishment. So that's great. But before it was like a big story and then people would discuss it and it's a, this team's dominating and they're going to go out of the way the Little League World Series and they're going to, this is the Sioux Falls Little League winning another state championship. And so if you followed this Little League scenario in South Dakota, here's the story. Rapid City used to be the dominant Little League deal, right? They used to run the show. Canyon Lake Little League would win, went to the Little League World Series. Harney Little League, you know that name, went to the Little League World Series. Rapid City would host the Little League tournament a lot, and then here a while back, Sioux Falls started a Little League charter because it was always SEBA, and they just had their own thing, but now Sioux Falls started Little League, officially sanctioned Little League, and then they started this first team. They had some unbelievable players. You guys remember these guys. So they went, and they won their first year and went all the way to the Little League World Series. And so now I look at this and I say, why aren't people buzzing about this in the South Dakota baseball scene? Because Sioux Falls has just won another Little League state title, and they blew out Brandon Valley on Sunday. Just blew them out. I mean, it wasn't even close. 8-1, 15-4. Sioux Falls Little League has won 6 state titles in a row now. So they're going to the Midwest Regional. That's in Indiana. And most of the years, everyone's like, man, this is big. And there was like the mayor was talking about it in Sioux Falls and everything. Now, maybe you just have to wait until they get to the Little League World Series. Is that where we've gone from, well, Sioux Falls is just going to win the state title. Is that what it is? You know what it reminds me of? When post-22, you're talking Legion Baseball now, was the king of South Dakota baseball. Dave Plouffe was the coach. Post 22 had one team for all of Rapid City, and they would dominate, and they'd win state titles every year. Every single year. It was post 22, end of story. And then post 320 started, kind of broke up a little bit. Post 22 still had their runs, but now recently not as dominant, and other teams have kind of won across the east side of the state. Now, Sioux Falls Little League has just taken control because they have the whole metro area to choose players from. And the Sioux Falls Little League's picking on, like, the west side of Rapid City. And that's what Post 22 used to do, is just, they used to just beat everybody. They had the whole town. Rapid City, the whole team, all the good players funneled into one program, dominated. Now it's a little bit different, but now Sioux Falls has pulled it. With Little League, whole metro area, one team. Nobody can beat them, guys. So I think that story has not gotten as big because it's like, well, Sioux Falls is just going to win every year. Even the folks, I mean, even you guys in Sioux Falls, you know, it's like, well, they're going to win every year. They should. They got the whole metro. They got great athletes, the great players. Sioux Falls Little League is going to win the state title every year, I guess. So I think people just are waiting then to, well, are they going to get the Little League World Series? That's when the real story starts. Maybe they will. Let's keep an eye on it. They've won 6 straight Little League titles. Now, you can get into the debate. Rapid City still has 2 Little League teams. They used to have even more than that. Now they have two. Sioux Falls still has one. You got Brandon Valley there. You got Pierre. You got Oglala. They added a team into the mix. So Sioux Falls, I don't think, can be touched as long as they get one team for the whole metro. That's just my read. I'm not a Little League baseball expert, but that's my read. You got one team for the whole metro signed up there. They're gonna dominate. South Dakota. And can they win at the Midwest Regional? Then maybe people will say, hey, Little League World Series, that's still a big deal. Late summer, can Sioux Falls Little League make it? Six state titles in a row. Sioux Falls Little League has become the new version of post-22 baseball dominance in South Dakota. Coming right back on the Nate Brown Show. Speaking of baseball, you're going to love this. There was, I had a bad play last night. I didn't do my job. I have a sports radio show, and I failed you last night. I'll tell you why next.
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0: 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This is the Nate Brown Show, from the biggest national names to the hottest stories across South Dakota. Welcome to the Nate Brown Show. 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
7: Let's get going. Second hour on the Nate Brown Show tonight, Tuesday edition. We're ready. Doug Ottewell is coming up live from Denver. He's with Mile High Sports. Doug Ottewell, our next guest. We'll talk South Dakota State, USD, and FCS Valley Media Day with Zach Borg this hour. He was at Valley Media Day, the Pentagon, Midwest Sports Plus. Zach Borg coming up. South Dakota State football picked to finish first in the Valley. Not a surprise. I'm going with the Jacks as well. I think high expectations for Dan Jackson and the Jacks in the second year for Coach Jackson. Zach Borg is on the way tonight. You want in tonight? 605-720-1067. Barron's Wilson text line. 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Join the program live. 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It's too hot to cook. 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It's outstanding in Brandon and East 10th Street, Sioux Falls. 605-720-1067 is the Pizza Ranch Studio Hotline. Lister text coming in from Rapid City on the Little League situation. I knew we'd have some people getting wound up. Lister text, Rapid City needs to have a combined team with the best players, and then play for the state Little League tournament. Yeah, people have debated that. I mean, Rapid City's gone from a lot of Little Leagues. There was Rushmore. There was Harney. There was Canyon Lake, right? I mean, there was a lot of Little Leagues. And then they had another one, a combined one. There was Timberline. So they've had a lot of different Little Leagues in Rapid City. The numbers used to be off the charts. They had so many kids playing. So how this works is then you pick the majors, the 12-year-olds, then you pick the best players, and then you have your all-star teams in each one of those leagues. Well, now Rapid City's down to two leagues, Canyon Lake and Harney, but they still have two all-star teams, and they have to go up against the Sioux Falls Super Team. And it's tough sledding. Got to be tough sledding. But the debate is, guys, it's Little League Baseball. You're trying to get the Little League World Series. I understand. That's the whole big the big dream. But do you cut out the opportunity for other kids to play and be all-stars just because you want to have one team in Rapid? That's the debate. And so people are going to debate that. It's like, well, yeah, what's the point here? To beat Sioux Falls Super Team, or just continue our two Little Leagues, have the all-star teams, see what happens. And what's happened is Sioux Falls has won six straight. So that's a debate. That's a tough debate for me. I see the point. You want kids to play. This is 12-year-old baseball here. I mean, yeah, you got to think that through. You want kids the opportunity to play, not just like, oh, we're going to make one team now, and this is the combined league, that's it, and then that cuts opportunities. So, speaking of baseball, I got to tell you, I got to admit tonight, on the Nate Brown Show tonight, across the state of South Dakota, I think, and I can't.

0: home run derby. And I think it might be the first time in my life. I'm old. It might be the first time in my life. I don't remember like being gone for the home run derby. I'm not sure, but I'm not telling you I watched the home run derby from ticker to tape. I'm not telling you that. But I am saying I do tune in to the home run derby because there's nothing going on. So it's a Monday night. You just flip around. You're flipping around. I go over to ESPN a lot. There it is. And it used to be the Chris Berman show. That was great. Back. Chris Berman home run derby was excellent. It's gone down in popularity. But why didn't I watch it last night? Anybody know? So you tell me if you watched it. I want to know on the text line specifically, if you watched it, why didn't I watch it last night? Just because I was too busy having dinner and watering the lawn. If this is on, I'm going to check it out. I want to see the new players and some of these guys, Kyle Schwarber, see if he can win it in Philly in front of the home crowd. It was on Netflix. I mean, I hate to break it to you. There's two things on this. I'm just flipping around last night, and if I flip around, I only go to news stations. Like, I go news, I go sports. That's pretty much it. I'm not going to pop on, like, TBS randomly. Very rare. So I go news, I go sports. And it wasn't on. So I'm sitting here. There's no hype. There's no coverage. There's no nothing. I'm a baseball guy. I'm a Cubs fan. I've followed baseball forever. Played it. Love it. Played Little League. Was an all-star. Couldn't beat Sioux Falls. No, I'm kidding. So I like it. I like baseball. I couldn't watch it because it was out of sight, out of mind. So what that tells me, I'm a sports radio guy. I spent hours on this stuff, prepping, looking, the whole thing. It was off my radar. And it was because, the only reason for that, because of Netflix having the exclusivity. It was, so if it's off my radar, how many casual sports fans missed that last night? A ton. So, you know, you may want to say, don't complain about streaming and stuff. You sound like an old man yelling at the clouds. That's great. It's not the first time. What I'm telling you is, it is, and I'm serious about this, Major League Baseball, when they do stuff like that, it's the same thing that the NBA did for their playoffs. They put some of their first-round playoff games on streaming, on Prime, and it's out of sight, out of mind. You take fans away from your product, you lower your brand. The home run derby is on life support as it is. You have to change the rules and the format and the whole thing. And then you put it on Netflix, Major League Baseball. Oh, people are going to go to Netflix to watch the home run derby. No, they're not. You just took the pay, and they don't really care. Baseball's not big enough for a home run derby to be on Netflix, and everybody's going to go, ooh, I got to go to Netflix to watch the home run derby. You're not the NFL. I got Peacock to watch that NFL playoff game, and I still have it. I will have Netflix, obviously. You're watching Christmas NFL. That's different. Baseball just messed it up. Just leave it to baseball. Hey, let's do the home run derby on Netflix. And the first time in my life, it was off the radar. Didn't watch a single second. Now, I watched the highlights. The highlights are on my phone. I'm seeing all that stuff. So I get it. I understand Schwarber and the whole thing. I'm watching the highlights. Didn't watch a single second of the home run derby, and you can thank Major League Baseball being smart and doing the Netflix thing. Well done. Keep it up. You're going to drive it away, drive fans away. Coming right back with Doug Ottewell live from Denver. I'm going to ask Doug. He's a big baseball guy. Was Doug in last night? Home run derby coming up.
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8: 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One half of the 2026 World Cup final is set as Spain defeated France 2-0 earlier today in Dallas. The scoring started 22 minutes in with a penalty kick won by Lamine Yamal and scored by Mikel Oyarzabal for his fifth goal of the tournament. And then in the 58th minute, Pedro Porro capped a long possession sequence with a one-on-one finish past goalkeeper Mike Maignan. Spain were efficient, scoring both of their two shots on target as France struggled to create big chances and get back into the game. So France will play in the third place match on Saturday. Spain moves on to the final for the second time ever, the first time since 2010. Spain seeking a second World Cup title. They await the winner between England and Argentina. I'm Lucas Panzeca, Westwood One Sports.
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12: 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Appreciate you. Doug Ottewell is in from Denver, Mile High Sports. All-Star break. Are the Rockies on? Are the Rockies going to turn this around? We won't go there too much. Doug, welcome in. How are you?
13: I'm good. It's a wide turning radius for the Rockies. Very wide. It's kind of like a F-350, you know, one-ton Super Duty or something.
12: Yeah, you got to really turn this around. Okay, I'm going to ask you a baseball question. I didn't ask you about this. I didn't send anything on this. Did you watch the Home Run Derby last night? Did Doug Ottewell watch that?
13: Yeah, I did. I did not watch the whole thing, but I caught bits and pieces here and there. Enough to know that it drives me nuts when they do things on streaming because they don't do it well. And look, the Home Run Derby is one of the best events in all of, you know, sports all-star, however you want to define that.
12: Okay.
13: I mean, it's a great event. but they failed to bring the bring it justice, I think.
12: Okay, I'm going to ask you about that, but here's my read. I can't remember. Now, I've been alive for a while, but I've watched the Home Run Derby every year, I do believe. I'm not talking beginning to end like you. I mean, I'm not sitting there going to go through the whole thing, but I've watched it because I just want to see who's in, who's up, how's it going. I tune into the Home Run Derby, but it's because it's a Monday night, middle of the summer, nothing going on, so I flip around. It's usually been on ESPN, so I'm finding it. First time ever. And I failed as a sports radio guy. It's on Netflix. It was off the charts, off my radar, out of the whole thing. I was tuning around to, you know, flipping channels. Didn't find it. So if that's me, what does that say about baseball Home Run Derby to Netflix? I don't think it's great, but you tell me.
13: Well, I mean, for the first time ever, baseball did not cater to, you know, our generation or generations before us. I mean, it seems like a move that, you know, they're going younger. But just generally speaking, I think when you limit, and look, there's a lot of people with Netflix. I mean, I think it's I don't know this for a fact, but my guess would be it is the most popular streaming app because it's kind of the original, right? So I think everybody has it. But the problem is that when you limit access, you limit your audience. And I think ESPN is, you know, the optimal audience because everybody has it. And if you don't, every bar has it. I don't know how it worked in, say, bars or restaurants or things like that. I don't know if they can just stream Netflix. I don't know. The bigger thing for me is that it's just really annoying to watch sports on streaming because the production's usually worse. There's a delay. There's digital, you know, confusion. I don't know. This doesn't seem to be a good product.
12: What did you think of it last night? So you weren't like, you didn't think Netflix does an outstanding job on the sports side of this because they're not used to doing it, Doug. I know they're doing NFL now, but they want to get into a bunch of stuff from what I hear. They're not used to doing sports. ESPN, Fox, CBS, NBC, they do sports productions. You think Netflix is just learning?
13: Maybe. And to be fair, I mean, ESPN probably had a learning curve of how to best do sports 40 years ago. So I can kind of give them a pass on that, but to me it's more about the technical, the delays.
12: Okay.
13: And I did have a friend, he's actually in Philly, and he couldn't get tickets to the game. He had kids basketball or something, but he was like, man, the camera guys just don't know what they're doing. It's not that hard. You follow the hitter, you know. I mean, ESPN's been doing it for I don't even know how many years, and so you kind of take that for granted that, like, watching it is going to be seamless. But, you know, their personnel probably hasn't done it. It's probably not second nature like it is with ESPN. But, you know, like, I'm trying to think, and it's not just the Home Run Derby. I think back to Jake Paul Tyson fight. I want to say that was Netflix. It was streaming somewhere. And it was just bad. I mean, you know, I kept thinking, oh man, hey, kid in the next room, get off the internet. I'm trying to watch the fight, but it wasn't that. It was just, they were overloaded. You know, there's only so much bandwidth something like that can handle. And I think that probably happened a little bit with the All-Star or the Home Run Derby too.
12: Doug Otto will talk in baseball Home Run Derby last night. All-Star game is on Fox tonight, live from Philly. Doug Otto will milehighsports.com covers the Rockies and more. So, and what's your answer to this question though? And Major League Baseball does the Netflix deal for money. And people say, well, to get to the younger crowd too, I guess, but it's for money. I don't think Major League Baseball, the NBA, for example, are big enough with the casual fan, not just a sports fan, the casual person, they're not big enough to put their stuff on streaming like the NFL, and people will say, well, I got to get Netflix just to watch the Christmas games. I have to get that. They will. Home Run Derby on Netflix, nobody cared last night. They're not going to go to Netflix specifically. So I think baseball loses the big picture game by taking the money. But what's your answer?
13: I do too. I agree with you. I think baseball's in this weird place, and maybe it's because of the market that I'm in, and maybe, you know, baseball is very seasonal. The team here isn't good, so it's not top of mind like it is on the East Coast or in LA. But I just generally think that, like, it's a forgotten sport. And so the more steps you take, like this one, to make it less accessible, less top of mind. I mean, you don't watch Netflix for the commercials. You do watch ESPN. So, I mean, you know, if you're watching ESPN, which most sports fans do at some point or another during the week, you're going to know that the game's going to be on there. And even if it's not a, you know, appointment viewing, it's a, oh, yeah, just like you said.
12: Yes.
13: It's Monday night.
12: Yes.
13: I mean, this is a fun event. You get to see what kind of power these guys have. You're probably going to click there. If you don't already subscribe to Netflix, which, you know, I don't know what the percentages are of people that do or that don't, but, you know, you're definitely not going to, like, launch into a year-long subscription just for that.
12: No.
13: I just don't see that.
12: Yeah. I said the NBA did the same mess to me. They put their first-round playoff games on Amazon. I mean, I thought that was a miss. I mean, I'm sitting here watching, hey, you're going to TNT, you're going to these places, it's not there. And the NBA did a good deal with NBC. That was great, putting on games on NBC. And then here they put a bunch of playoff games on Amazon. I thought it's a miss. Home Run Derby last night. Good to know Doug Ottewell is younger and more hip than me. I mean, you should take, you watched it. I have Netflix. I was watering the lawn last night. It was a lively night. Last thing, Bo Nix. He's back. I'm seeing him, you know, get some movement after the surgeries, the whole thing. So he's back. The NFL coaches, GMs, scouts rank him number 18 QB right in front of Daniel Jones. Disrespectful for what I think Bo's done the last couple of years. What do you say?
13: Yeah, I think it's a matter of if you're looking at wins and losses versus stats and flash. I mean, Daniel Jones was a great story for a few weeks, but, you know, Bo Nix is by far more accomplished. You know, I guess there's people who still kind of question the arm strength and connecting on the deep ball and Sean Payton's dink and dunk offense, but, I mean, Nix is a winner. You know, I don't know, you know, if you took him and you put him in a different system with a ton of talent on the outside, I mean, would we be talking about him as a top 10 guy? I think this year we definitely could because of the addition of Waddle. You know, and who knows, maybe they're factoring in the injury, but I think 18 is pretty low. I would certainly take him over a lot of guys in front of him.
12: By the way, the Broncos offense was like no running game. I mean, there was nothing there.
13: Zero.
12: Bo Nix had to pass it and run it. And he gets him the number one seed of the AFC championship. You know, he gets hurt. I mean, and he's 18th? I thought that was crazy.
13: Well, I think the other thing you need to factor in with Nix, and this is a hard thing when you're talking about rankings and what people like and the sizzle of a guy's, you know, that can throw a bullet or a deep ball perfectly or whatever, but Bo Nix is one of the most intelligent quarterbacks in the National Football League. He just doesn't make mistakes. I mean, he doesn't take sacks. He doesn't throw a lot of picks. He doesn't fumble a lot. I mean, he's just a very, very, you know, like game manager is often used as a bad term, but because he was such a good game manager last year, the Broncos were able to do what they do. And you know, you listen to Sean Payton and how he evaluates quarterbacks. I can't remember. Was it a book or an interview or something last year? And he said the biggest thing that he does is he looks at negative plays and if a quarterback can process in a certain amount of time and all these things that have nothing to do with can he, you know, fit it in a tight window.
12: Right.
13: Which I think Nix can, but all of those things that went into like the timing of a play and the propensity or lack thereof to make a mistake within a play. And Nix checks all those boxes. And I know that's not exciting, but it wins games. And I think you know, if you're being fair and if wins are what you really care about, Knicks has to move up that list just based on that alone.
12: Really efficient. That's what I call it. Like he was really efficient. 18th quarterback ranked by coaches, execs, and scouts this week on the ESPN survey. Doug Ottewell tonight from Denver. He's in All-Star Game tonight, milehighsports.com for the coverage of Denver sports. Appreciate you, man. Thanks a lot.
13: Thanks, Nate. I'll talk to you soon.
12: Doug Ottewell tonight from Denver, Mile High Sports, the team down there, milehighsports.com. Good to have Doug on tonight. He watched the Home Run Derby on Netflix. Congrats, Doug. What about Matt Kearney? He's a big streamer. Big streamer. Oh, he didn't watch it. So wait, Netflix is trying to bring in new fans, right? They're trying to bring in new, like, expose new fans. Like Matt Kearney, that, hey, the Home Run Derby's on Netflix, just stream it. He didn't watch it, I didn't watch it. That probably means there was a mistake. Zach Borg is in next from Valley Media Day, where the Jacks are picked to finish first this season. Zach Borg, his reaction coming up.
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18: Skies will stay clear tonight. Our low by morning, 68. Then tomorrow, mostly sunny, 93 the high. South breeze, 5 to 15. On Sunday, sunny, couple degrees warmer, 95. Again with that south breeze. Friday, mostly sunny, 97. Saturday, sunny, 97. Sunday, partly cloudy and a high of 96. No rain in the forecast this week. From the Storm Center, I'm Jay Trobeck.
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12: All right, welcome back in. 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Glad to have you here, Fox Sports Radio, KWSN Sioux Falls, and Fox Sports Rapid City. Valley Media Day today. That means football season's here. Ah, almost. South Dakota State picked to finish first in the Valley. USD picked to finish fifth. Zach Borg was there and the team at Midwest Sports Plus. Good work today. And he's here on the Nate Brown Show. Zach, welcome in. How are you?
1: Pretty good. It was a fun day. I mean, it actually went kind of quick, too. I think we were there from like 8. The guys that I was with were there longer. But it was a fun day. It went pretty quick. And second year they've done an in-person media day at the Pentagon. A lot of fun. Spoke to a lot of people and a lot of good content right now on Midwest Sports Plus and SiouxFallsLive.com. And I'm pretty sure it's pretty much available on anywhere you have a forum communications website. I'm pretty sure you can probably get it right now.
12: Are the Jacks the overwhelming favorite? Is that the takeaway today? Are they the overwhelming favorite?
1: I don't know if overwhelming is the right word. I don't have offhand what the vote numbers were. They're the favorite, yes, but I think, you know, Illinois State, there's certainly a lot of confidence from that group with Brock Speck. They came just very close to a national title last year. And Youngstown State's going to be pretty good with Bo Brungard, the reigning Walter Payton player of the year back. This is going to be a big year for quarterbacks in the Valley. You got a lot of returning quarterbacks. North Dakota with Jerry Kaminsky is back as well. And I wouldn't sleep on Southern Illinois either. They got a really good quarterback and DJ Williams back. So there's a lot of good quarterbacks returning. And, oh, by the way, I still think USC is going to make some noise, even though they've got to figure out they're one of the teams that doesn't have a quarterback returning with Aiden Bauman gone. But there are some teams in there that I think are going to be tough, but SDSU has a lot back beyond their quarterback, who, by the way, is pretty good too. But, you know, the Jacks, I think they deserve to be the number one pick, but we did see last year, and I think they've got better depth, but, you know, Chase Mason's had some injury problems, so if he goes down, you know, you do wonder what happens there. But I think they definitely deserve it as NDSU has moved on from the league. I think they deserved to be the number one ranked team, but we'll see what happens. It's a long season. Anything can happen. I think, though, right now I kind of agree. I did not have a vote, by the way, but I would agree with where they were slotted so far, where the whole poll essentially kind of fell so far.
12: South Dakota State received 28 of 36 first-place votes. 28 of 36. Pretty heavy favorites from that side. So USD gets a couple of first-place votes, just a couple. They sit fifth in the conference, and you're talking about it has to be hard for USD, for people to look at them and say, wait, what's the quarterback situation? You said they're in that category and people probably just don't know. That's a huge deal at QB.
1: Well, I mean, you've had Aiden Bauman. He's been there almost half a decade. It's hard to believe. I mean, he took over there in 2022, midway through that kind of that rough year. They only won the three games or whatever it was. And he leaves there as probably the greatest quarterback in Coyote history. So, you know, I mean, in a year where you have so many returning quarterbacks, it's kind of tough to handicap them. But, you know, and they also have a new coach as well. This is the second straight year they've got a new coach after Travis Johansson left for Rutgers' defensive coordinator position. But I like Matt Vitsum. I think they've kind of found another pretty good guy to take over. And, you know, it took them a while, but I think they've kind of established a nice culture there. Of course, they've got a good running back returning in Charles Pierre Jr., who, you know, we forgot about it last year with L.J. Phillips because he emerged, but Pierre is an All-American, and
12: yeah,
1: he's back to the form he's at. They should be pretty good there. I really like the receiver, Tyson Bowes. I think he's going to have a breakout year. So, you know, it's one of those deals where you've got a good culture. You know, you're essentially, I wouldn't say it's a Ferrari, but it's one of those situations where you're giving the guy keys to the car, just don't wreck the thing. You don't have to, you know, you don't have to be Dale Earnhardt Jr. or Dale Earnhardt driving the car, but just don't wreck the thing. You know, just be a good driver, and I think they can be a team that you know, again, the main thing is with the investments they make and with the money they spend, they should never be a program that's back down at the bottom of the conference again. They should always, at minimum, be right in the thick of things, competing for playoff spots. And I think there's no reason to expect that they won't be there again. Now, can they get good enough quarterback play to be near the top of the conference again and competing for a high seed in the playoffs? That's the question.
12: What does our friend Dom Izzo know that we don't? Dom Izzo, he doesn't have a vote anymore. He's at Hot Mike. He's part of the forum crew. Dom Izzo said, if I had a vote, UND is number one. Well, UND coming in fourth in the votes. Dom puts him at number one. What's he know?
1: Well, maybe he's just trying to be nice to all the UND people who think he's a Bison homer. I don't know. No, I'm kidding with that one. I spoke with Jerry Kaminsky, their quarterback, and Eric Schmidt, the head coach. I like the direction of that program. I like what they're doing there. I think they'd kind of fallen into a rut previously with Bubba Schweigert, where they just were kind of complacent, but I like what Schmidt brings. He's brought in a lot of good transfers, but Kaminsky's a solid player. They've got some favorable games, too. They get both the South Dakota schools up in Grand Forks. Now the Jackrabbits have beaten them twice in a row. Somehow they kind of got a favorable thing where they're going to play SDSU three straight years in Grand Forks, which is just kind of a quirky deal. And USD's had their number a little bit, too, but you get both Dakota schools up there, so it is maybe a bit of a favorable schedule for them. Again, I kind of like the fire Schmidt's lit under them a little bit. He knows that region, and he's kind of modernized them to a point that I don't think Schweigert had. And I think, again, he kind of lit a fire that program hasn't had. Now, they tailed off last year. Can they avoid that slump again? We'll see. But I think they're, especially with NDSU gone, they're a program that has to take another step. They need to really... There's really no excuse for them not to be one of those programs that couldn't be a constant, at least a quarterfinalist, a semifinalist every year. And again, with the Bison gone, you certainly think that is a realistic thing for them to be in the national championship mix.
12: Zach Borg covering the Valley Media Day today at the Pentagon. All the coaches, players in attendance there, and some good coverage. Midwest Sports Plus and Sioux Falls Live. Zach Borg on tonight. Side note, this isn't official, this isn't for sure, this isn't any of that, but it has to be discussed because there is Iowa State media folks throwing it out that Justin Sell could be a candidate for Iowa State athletic director. So you put this all together, let's say TJ Otzelberger wants that, Jimmy Rogers wants that, proximity right next door, big fundraising chops from Sell, that's what Iowa State needs. Would you put Justin Sell on that list?
1: Oh, I think he absolutely would. And if he wants to be, he should be a candidate. I mean, look, it's the same thing with the coaches and a couple of them you just named there who are obviously now in Ames. I mean, if you're a good coach at a mid-major or a small major like SDSU, you're going to get noticed and you're going to move up. And it's the same thing with an athletic director. And, of course, one of the notable things with Iowa State is they just hired the former NDSU president, Cook, to become their president. So now, in addition to all that, you've got a guy who knows the Dakotas well. Cook obviously knows probably Justin Sell pretty well. I've also heard, obviously, the former the current NDSU athletic director, Matt Larson, who, you know, he obviously had the relationship with, having been his former athletic director there.
12: Yeah.
1: Leon Costello, who also worked at SDSU as Montana State's athletic director. I've heard that name floated. Brian Harden, who has done terrific at Drake. But, you know, there's other names, too. It's kind of a weird era. I know with Justin, too, I don't think he's that – I think he's pretty close in age to Jamie Pollard, who just retired. So it's going to be an interesting process there. There's no question to me. Sometimes I'm a little surprised Justin's still here because he's done such a good job with SDSU. But maybe that's – and remember, he came from UNI, Northern Iowa as well. So an Iowa school, if he ever did leave, would make a lot of sense. But – it's such a different era right now in college athletics. You don't know what people are looking for. They may look for an outside-the-box kind of candidate. They may look for a number two or three type administrator at a Power Four school. So it's going to be a long process, I think, and that may be tough for the SDSU fans because I think this is going to be something that maybe persists. I mean, part of Pollard's thing is he has said he's going to retire at the end of 2027 or whenever they get the next guy in place. So that kind of implies they may take their time with this and try to hire that right person. So I don't think this is going to be something that is going to be done next week or in a month. I think they're going to kind of carry this one. And Jimmy, you know, it's a possibility, but they could go in any number of directions, I think, because just right now the landscape of college sports is so dynamic and shifting that the role of an athletic director has kind of changed much from what it was. Even
12: The opening at Iowa State at AD. Zach Borg tonight from Media Day, Valley Media Day. The coverage there at Midwest Sports Plus and Sioux Falls Live. We look forward to it, man. Appreciate you coming on. Thanks.
1: Thank you, sir. You have a great week.
12: All right. Zach Borg tonight, Midwest Sports Plus, broadcaster and sports media, Sioux Falls Live for the coverage of Valley Media Day today, getting you ready for the football season. Jacks get a lot of first-place votes in the conference to win it today. Who's hot and who's not? Big problem in Michigan. I don't like this. Coming up.
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0: All right, welcome back. The best buffet in town is at the Pizza Ranch, especially when it's hot. Let them do the cooking. Stop by tonight. Who's hot category going to the delusional 18 to 29-year-old man who just answered this survey? It's the World Cup. YouGov did a survey. They asked, could you make a penalty kick against a World Cup goalie? 18 to 29-year-old men said, 41% of them said yes, because they think they're stars. Come on, guys, you're not that good. Wake up. In our Pizza Ranch Who's Not category tonight, University of Michigan is investigating their athletic department because all this stuff going on, the coach got fired, the relationship, all that stuff. They investigate their athletic department. What's the price? $12 million. 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
4: Starting lineups are being announced in Philadelphia for the MLB All-Star Game. Will be underway momentarily. Earlier, Spain defeated France 2-0 in the FIFA World Cup semifinals. They're on their way to New York to play for their second World Cup, its first appearance since they won it all in 2010. The Athletic is reporting that the NBA's investigation into the Los Angeles Clippers has grown in scope. It is no longer just about salary cap circumvention with the aspiration deal, but now includes other improper expenses provided to Kawhi Leonard by the team. The expanded investigation has caused delays into any possible ruling. An investigation into battery allegations against New York Jets quarterback Geno Smith is now being considered inactive, according to official reports from the Davie Police Department in Florida. The Washington Wizards are shutting down A.J. DeBonta for the rest of the NBA Summer League. University of Michigan Board of Regents set to meet on Thursday to discuss the fate of athletic director Ward Manuel. I'm Christopher Fett.
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10: This is it.
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7: Hey, not today, Mbappe.
11: Oh, yeah. Hope you're having an España sort of day. And.